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1: 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The Cash Machine will then randomly pick a number, and it could be you were calling during the Ray Foley Show. 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
1: Good morning, very happy Friday to you, the 12th of June. I've got loads of great music coming up between now and 6 a.m. Stella Lefty and Magic are on the way after Infernal kicks things off on this Friday morning from Paris to Berlin.

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A Magic Rude was in there as well. An Inferno from Paris to Berlin. A little bit of a dance tune on this Friday morning to get things going. Right now, Tones and I, Dance Monkey on Today FM.

0: Becky Hill, David Guetta, Remember on Today FM, playing the music you love with me, Paula McSweeney, George Ezra, Paradise in there as well, because I'm manifesting a bit of warm, sunny weather. Failed though, because cloudy start this morning, light rain and drizzle spreading eastwards across the country. Drier and brighter weather will extend from the northwest throughout the afternoon with sunny spells and scattered showers. We're going to become breezier throughout the day with moderate to fresh westerly winds developing. Warmer with highest temperatures 15 to 20, warmest in the southeast. So my manifestation wasn't the worst. So fingers crossed that we'll get a little bit of sunny spells and a little bit of heat over the weekend. Dua Lipa, Training Season up next.
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Training Season on Today FM, playing the music you love. And training season is over for Dua Lipa because she got married last week. So congratulations to her. And I'm thoroughly enjoying all the photos that I'm seeing on the internet. Right now, Justin Bieber, Hold On Today FM.

0: Olivia Dean, Rain Me In on Today FM. And another duo before that, Calvin Harris and Ellie Goulding with Outside. Still to come this hour, I've got Fontaines DC, D-Ream on the way. And you know what? I'm going to play The Cure. Yeah, I'm going to play The Cure next. Just to give you a little taster of the kind of music that I play on Sunday nights on Today FM Rocks between 10 p.m. and midnight. The Cure, Just Like Heaven, next on Today FM.
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Today FM and Pink, Raise Your Glass before that. And The Cure, Just Like Heaven. So if you like a bit of rock music, Today FM rocks Sunday night, 10 p.m. to midnight. I'm allowed to play all the rock music, anything that I want. And I do. I've got Fontaine's DC on the way. I play them sometimes too. But first, here's new music from Sombre. This is called Potential on Today FM.

0: only get better. I'm pretty sure they wrote that about the weather. And it will, the weekend. The more we get into the weekend, the better it's looking. Hurrah. That's it from me, Paula McSweeney. I'll be back on Today FM Rocks Sunday night, 10 p.m. Join me then. I'm also going to be here on Monday at 2 p.m. in for Ray Foley. So just in case you're out and about, that's where I'll be. Join me then. Ian Dempsey is next. Have a lovely weekend. Love you lots. Bye.
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7: It's 6 o'clock. I'm Grisha Conley. The US president has cancelled planned airstrikes on Iran, saying peace talks have been taken to the highest level of the Iranian leadership and approved. President Donald Trump claims a deal to end the war could be signed within days, though the naval blockade will stay in place until then. But Tehran's foreign ministry says no final conclusion has been reached. Sky's US correspondent Mark Stone says it was a day of extremes.
8: A day that started with him threatening to carry out a third night of strikes. To the end of the day, with a peace deal is done, the Vice President, J.D. Vance, could be in Europe by the weekend signing.
7: A new ESRI report shows energy price increases are placing a burden on low-income households, while high-income households are hardly affected. The study shows the cost on households have been reduced by recent government measures, but have not gone away. Dr. Claire Keane, Associate Research Professor at the ESRI, says things are set to worsen towards the end of the year.
9: We're heading into summer. It will maybe buy us a bit of breathing room, but if we're facing these problems going into winter, that could be very, very significant for people. There's sort of shorter term supports you can bring in, but really we need to think about the fact that we are so reliant on fossil fuels, that we have a high reliance on petrol, on diesel, on home heating oil, gas, etc. So I think that's highlighting there maybe needs to be more supports for lower income households.
7: And Taylor Swift has been inducted into the Songwriters Hall of Fame in the US. The 36-year-old becomes the youngest woman ever to be given the honour. Founders of the glam rock band Kiss, Gene Simmons and Paul Stanley, as well as Kenny Loggins and Alanis Morissette, were also inducted into the Elite Hall of Fame. The ironic singer says it's special to be recognised for her songwriting.
10: It is, because that's the epicenter. That's where I alchemicalize challenges and pain and anger and all the feelings into these songs. So for that to be honoured, that's a sacred process for me, although not precious.
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12: Patchy rain and drizzle tonight with some dry spells, staying mild and humid with lows of 10 to 14 degrees. And that's it for now. 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
14: 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We are here Monday to Friday, 6 to 9 a.m. Ian Dempsey with you until 9 o'clock. And it's Friday. Do you want a waffle?

There it is. Sweet, sweet lovin'. That is Sigala on Today FM. Friday, the 12th of June. How are you getting on there? If you're a fan of the cinema, you might be looking forward to the new Steven Spielberg movie.

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2: How will disclosure change us? I believe for the better. It will remind us of our capacity for empathy and that there is something bigger out there than just ourselves.
3: There's something bigger out there than just ourselves. There is also that Spielberg magic, which is always going to be mixed into the whole thing. Disclosure Day is out today. And on this day in 2012, we met DS Steve Arnott, DC Kate Fleming, you know where I'm going with this, and Superintendent Ted Hastings for the very first time when the first episode of Line of Duty aired on BBC. That was 2012. This is 2026. So how many years was I late? Myself and my wife, Jer, watched this just recently, from the very start, all the way right through to the end of the sixth series, and it is brilliant. They, of course, are better known as members of AC-12, tasked with uncovering corruption within the police. The first season of the show was a massive hit, opened with strong viewing figures, and it got bigger and bigger and bigger. The finale of the sixth season, which finished in 2021, peaked at 13.1 million viewers, and we are eagerly awaiting season 7, which is currently in production. Cannot wait. Brilliant show, Line of Duty. And if you haven't seen it, you should. I would guarantee it highly. All six seasons of it. June has been a busy month for gigs, hasn't it? You kind of lose track. There's so many different things happening and still to come, both indoor and outdoor. So many brilliant acts playing, so we can barely keep up. Kingfisher live again tonight, this time in Cork, in Virgin Media Park.

0: Olivia Rodrigo, one of her best, definitely. That's called Drop Dead. I love it. Okay, now it's not happening today. It's happening this day next week, and that is the Cash Machine. Huge amount of money. Absolutely massive. Biggest ever.
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0: So next Friday, how does €307,000 sound to you? 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Are you over 18? Excellent. 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Is that okay with you? 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If you're playing, get your entry in by 3 o'clock this day next week, all right? And then after 3, the cash machine, in its wisdom, will randomly pick a number and we will make a call to that number. Could be you were calling during the Ray Foley show. If your phone rings, answer within 5 rings. Give us the prize amount when you're asked and the cash is yours. If for whatever reason that doesn't work out, we are going to go again and again and again and again. We are guaranteeing this. Somebody's going to win it this day next week. €307,000.
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3: 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Maggie O'Farrell, the author of Hamlet and Land, recalled what it was like growing up in Britain as an Irish person.
4: 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And it ranged from that, which was relatively benign, to teachers who were taking the register at school who would look at my name and then they would say, oh, is your dad in the IRA? And even when I was, you know, I was working in an office in London in the 90s and my dad would phone up and one of my colleagues would say, oh, whenever your dad calls, I always think we're going to get a 5-minute warning. First of all, my dad's from Dublin. Second of all, he's not a terrorist. He's an economics teacher. And thirdly, that's really offensive.
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6: 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We tell the stories written all over Ireland. After all, each struggle, triumph, high and low, leaves a mark that lasts. We live and breathe the stories written all over Ireland. Irish Independent.

0: She'd been hanging out to dry. That is from Florence Road there, from Bray in County Wicklow. And great band. I love them. I love all the songs they've brought out so far. 6.28 is the time on Today FM. We're going to have a round of Who's Had Their Breakfast. Feel free to have a think about calling in. I'll open the lines in a couple of minutes' time for that. And that's just to make sure you've been up to speed with what we've been talking about this week. We've got Waffle, of course, as well. So your chance to go with that. And we've been giving away trips to the Hudson Bay Hotel Group Hotels. Today you're going to have a choice as to which one you want to go to. Okay, I'll give you all the details later on. And the music you love and gift grub, a few laughs, and we get ready for the weekend as well. So stay where you are. This is Today FM. Now, all important, what's the weather going to be like? Well, let me tell you. It's going to be rather dull and damp this morning. Patchy outbreaks of light rain, drizzle and mist. It was a bit like that yesterday afternoon, but it was still kind of warm and muggy and humid and all that. So I think it's going to be a bit like that again today. Throughout the afternoon, showers will develop over Ulster, while elsewhere it's going to be mostly dry with sunny spells breaking through as we approach the weekend. Highest temperatures today between 13 and 19. I love when they do this. Or 20. 19 or 20. A little bit cooler along Atlantic coast where fresh winds will be gusty. All right then, let's check out the latest in sport. Philip Egan's going to be with us. I'm sure he'll have a few recaps on the World Cup, which got underway yesterday. That's coming up in a moment. First of all, Quishaw Connolly is here with your news headlines. Morning, Quishaw.
1: Morning, Ian. The US President has cancelled planned airstrikes on Iran, saying peace talks have been taken to the highest level of the Iranian leadership and approved. President Donald Trump claims a deal to end the war could be signed within days, though the naval blockade will stay in place until then. But Tehran's foreign ministry says no final conclusion has been reached. A new ESRI report shows energy price increases are placing a burden on low-income households, while high-income households are hardly affected. The study shows the costs have been reduced by recent government measures but have not gone away. And the country's bravest pets have been honoured in the Pet Mania Ruby Heart Awards. Among the winners was a search and rescue dog named Rosie from Cork, who was given the Helping Paw Award at the ceremony in Kilkenny on Wednesday. Arlo, the toy poodle from Galway, took the Petfluencer Award for sharing his dog-friendly travels online. And Labrador Cora from Westmeath won the Family Pet Award for her bond with children.
0: Ah, I love that. I think that's great. So you've got Rosie there winning the award, Arlo and Cora as well. Well done, all. All paws together, everybody. Yay!
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0: 6.31 on Today FM. Philip Egan's here with the very latest in sport. Oh, what a night for South Korea. Morning, Phil.
4: Good morning, Ian. Oh Hyung-goo scored the winner for South Korea at the World Cup last night. They came from 1-0 down to beat Czech Republic 2-1 in Guadalajara in Group A. Co-host Mexico made a winning start in the opening game of the tournament. Mexico beat South Africa 2-0 at the iconic Azteca Stadium in Mexico City. Raul Jimenez scored one of the goals for Mexico. Three red cards in that opening game. This evening, one of the other co-hosts, Canada, faced Bosnia-Herzegovina in Toronto. Shamrock Rovers boss Stephen Bradley says his side are in a good place heading into tonight's Dublin derby away to Shelburne. Rovers go into the match with a 6-point lead at the top of the Premier Division, which returns after the mid-season break. Elsewhere, Galway United take on Dundalk. That match is at Turner's Cross in Cork. Drogheda United travel to St. Pat's. Bottom side Waterford face Sligo Rovers, and it's Derry City against Bohemians at Celtic Park. Shane Lowry is just one shot off the lead after the first day of the Canadian Open. The Offaly man is 5 under par. 5 players have a share of the lead on 6 under par, and Brooks Koepka is part of that group. Seamus Power is 1 over. Padraig Harrington is 3 over. On the LPGA Tour, Leona Maguire and American Lindy Duncan are 2 under par after their first round at the Dow Championship in Michigan, a team event. They're just one shot off the lead. Lauren Walsh and Celine Urban are level par. And Ireland made a winning start at the World Cup of Darts last night. The team of Willie O'Connor and Mickey Mansell beat Singapore 4-1 on the opening night. They faced Gibraltar and Frankfurt this evening, knowing a win would secure qualification from the grouping.
0: Wow. We could do this, Phil.
4: We could win it.
0: We could do
4: it,
0: this.
4: Absolutely.
0: We could do it. Good luck. 6:33 on Today FM. Good morning.

0: and I'm leaving you for.
1: That's Adele there, and rumour has it, Friday morning on Today FM, the World Cup got underway last night. Great photograph of Mexican striker Raul Jimenez celebrating after scoring his team's second goal in their 2-0 win over South Africa, who had two players sent off, three red cards in total in the opening game of the FIFA World Cup 2026. And just looking at the photograph there of Raul Jimenez, looks like the place was absolutely stuffed. I suppose it was the opening game. But there you go. So it's underway. We've got about 6 weeks plus to look forward to up until the 19th of July when the World Cup final is going to be on. There's music, of course, going on as well in Cork, according to the Irish Examiner. A double dose of Kingfisher. Two nights for Kingfisher in Musgrave Park, isn't it? Yep. Virgin Media Park. The 2026 Summer Series has begun there. As a great photograph of Eddie Keogh playing the guitar and smiling. And why wouldn't he be? What a last 18 months it's been for Kingfisher. Unbelievable. They have just had a huge success story. Eddie says, we were here 3 years ago in Musgrave Park, and as we were here as a support band, and now we're getting to do two nights all on our own. So there you go. And it says that young and old alike are enjoying it. And that is the magic, isn't it, with Kingfisher? Everybody seems to love them. Not so much with the garb worn by Roy Keane on ITV. Red Devil wears Prada as Roy garb causes stir. Fashion goals. Roy in Brooklyn studio and with Ian Wright as well. Roy Keane's outfit choice for England's final pre-World Cup friendly against Costa Rica the night before caused a major stir amongst footy fans. A lot of people were commenting on the fact that he was wearing shorts for a start, and then the shirt he's wearing, which is high designer stuff altogether. Short-sleeved, looking good with nice squiggly lines all over it. Anyway, the shorts thing, you know, people all through his playing career, all we ever saw him in were shorts. But yet they find it odd that he's sitting there in a studio wearing just shorts. But then he has this shirt. The former Man United and Republic of Ireland captain is stateside as part of ITV's coverage of the World Cup, and fiery ex-midfielder is clearly enjoying this time in Brooklyn, where temperatures are keeping steady in the mid-20s. So people have been commenting on his shirt, and we'll all be watching his style now during the World Cup. He wore a blue shirt with white circles on it. One user said, nice pyjamas on Roy on Roy Keane, and Ian Wright, appropriate for the kickoff time. Well, there you go, I suppose. And then another one said, right, Roy Keane has clearly been hanging about with Ian Wright far too much.
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1: Okay, it's 6:41. I've done it again here. We need you on the radio after, directly after Alex Warren with Fever Dream, all right? So just pick up your phone and send us a text, will you, to 0874100102. Basically what you're saying then is, yeah, I'd be willing to have a chat with Ian. We'll talk about the week gone by, and then he's going to ask me some questions. And I'm going to win for myself, wait for it, wait for it, one of the luxurious, not to be bought online or in a shop, Breakfast Show bowls. You want one? I know you want one. 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And it's 0874100102. Text or WhatsApp your name and county right now. We'll have a chat. We'll ask you the questions. I'll go easy on you, okay? We're looking for one listener to join me on the air to answer three fairly easy questions and start the weekend off on the right note. 0874100102. Go on, please.
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1: 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Like we're doing it after this, directly after this. Fingers crossed. Alex Warren, this is Fever Dream. 640.

0: Alex Warren there and Fever Dream. Gavin, don't go anywhere, okay? Just stay exactly where you are. Gavin, how are you? Oh, hello. He's there. Hello, Gavin. Can you hear me? I was just talking to Gavin a second ago there. And hello, are you with me, Gavin? Tell you what we'll do. We'll try and get Gavin back on there. I don't know what's going on. We are having problems with the phone lines. And I think it's not just in Today FM. I think it's in all the Marconi house. There seems to be a problem with a wire or something like that. I don't know. But anyway, all the phone lines seem to be acting up at the moment. We'll try and get... Oh, maybe he's there now. Hang on. Gavin, are you...
1: I'm here now.
0: Ah, very good. How are you doing? Are you well?
1: I'm good now, on yourself.
0: Ah, sure. Grand. So listen, I don't know what went on there, but we'll do our best to get through this. I'm going to ask you three questions, right, about the week that's gone by. Have you had a good week yourself?
1: I had a great week.
0: Yeah. Whereabouts are you in the country?
1: Oh, in Cork.
0: Cork, ah. Sure, I mean, if you're in Cork, everything's going to be fine anyway, isn't it? It's lovely.
1: I suppose. That's
0: any plans for the weekend, Gavin?
1: Jazz, nothing so far. Might go out one of the nights for a few drinks.
0: All right, okay. Well, maybe you'll have something to celebrate after we ask you these three questions, you know. I'm about to offer you one of our breakfast show bowls.
1: Oh, lovely.
0: Oh, great. Thanks very much for that. Yep, lovely. Okay, so every Friday I ask one listener three questions from events that have happened during the week. However, if by any chance they get a question wrong, the first listener to text in the correct answer to that question to 0874100102, that's phone line dependent, will win the bowl. So here's a chance for everyone to still win. Are you ready, Gavin?
1: Oh, I am.
0: And Gavin, what's your second name? Just so all your mates can be kind of, you know, sort of listening and cheering you on.
1: Brian Lanty.
0: What is it? Brian Lanty?
1: Yeah, that's it.
0: Okay, right, fair enough. Right, question one. The 2026 FIFA World Cup kicked off yesterday. In which country did the first game of the tournament take place?
1: New Mexico, I think that's the name of the question.
0: Mexico, yeah, Mexico. Yeah, you got it. Okay, the first look at a live-action version of which famous cartoon dog was released this week?
1: Oh, Scooby-Doo.
0: Is the right answer. You know your stuff. Okay. And the final one. You're doing well, Gavin. 1 in 10 adults have admitted to missing a once-in-a-lifetime moment because they were A, stuck in traffic, B, scrolling on their phone, or C, hiding from their family. What do you think?
1: You're going to say the first one.
0: You're going to say the first one?
1: Stuck in traffic.
0: Missing a golden moment because they were stuck in traffic. Oh no, Gavin! Oh no! Anyway, listen, we'll reveal it all after Where's My Husband by Ray, all right? Stay where you are. Thank you very much. Cheers. Good luck.

0: Your husband is coming.
1: A hard look to Gavin there on the who's had their breakfast question. So was 1 in 10 adults have admitted to missing a once-in-a-lifetime moment because they were A, stuck in traffic. We know that's not the right answer. So it's either B, scrolling on their phone, or hiding from their family. We've got Robert Masterson on the line. Robert, how are you?
2: Good, Ian. Yourself?
1: Great. I believe you're on a train at the moment.
2: That's right, yeah. Heading to work.
1: So you're in Tullamore, is that right?
2: Tullamore at the moment, yeah.
1: Right, okay. And where are you heading towards Dublin, or what's the story?
2: No, I'm heading down to Athenry.
1: Oh, Athenry. Ah, very good. Do you go down there every day?
2: No. Just worked on the railway, so I could be anywhere.
1: Oh, right. Oh, very good. Yeah. You just find out, you get assigned somewhere. Okay, question there. 1 in 10 adults admitted to missing a once-in-a-lifetime moment because they were B, scrolling on their phone, or C, hiding from their family. What do you think?
2: I think B, scrolling on your phone.
1: Hey, it's the right answer.
2: Yes.
1: Hey.
2: Brilliant.
1: I know it's difficult when you're on a train, isn't it, to kind of jump up and down and say, whoa.
2: Oh, no, I'm delighted because I was on this before and I got the answer wrong, question wrong, so and I missed the bowl, so I'm delighted to get it now.
1: Oh my God, you got the bowl now, so you are excited, very good. So I can hear the tone in your voice there, absolutely. Brilliant, so listen, that'll be on the way. Thank you very much, have a good day, and thank you.
2: Cheers,
1: Robert,
2: thanks
1: for taking part. Good luck, cheers.
2: Thanks, Stephen.
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1: There he is, Robert Masterson, a happy man on the train at the moment and looking after the train tracks as well. 6:53, speaking of travel and getting from A to B, let's go to Ella Anderson and get an update on the traffic situation. Morning, Ella.
5: Morning, Ian. In Dublin, Fibsey Road inbound is slow from Crossguns Bridge to Doyle's Corner, while the Carper Road inbound is busy from Glenbay Road to Hanlon's Corner. Finally, in Cork, it's the last day of a stop-go system on the Well Road roundabout from 9:30 in the morning to 9:30 at night. For more local roadworks, check mapalerter.ie. 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
1: Ella, thank you very much for that. Yeah, we've been playing Mr. Know-It-All quite a bit over the last couple of weeks. This is another one of his big songs, Those Bad Dreams. It's Teddy Swims. It's 6:54 and it's Friday.

0: That's Teddy Swims there and Bad Dreams on Today FM. He's doing well, Hyde, as well, isn't he? I think he is, yeah. 6:57 is the time. Good morning to you. Well done again to Robert Masterson. He said just at the end there, he was saying, oh, I was on before and I got the question wrong. He says, I just sent a text in there. He says, I was on before and got the third question wrong. Today is Hoagie or What Day? Imagine. I said hug your tree day. The answer was hug your cat. Robert, what goes around comes around. You are now a winner. Well done.
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13: US President says Iran peace deal is close. It's 7 o'clock. I'm Quisha Conley. President Donald Trump has cancelled planned airstrikes on Iran, saying peace talks have been taken to the highest level of the Iranian leadership and approved. The US president claims a deal to end the war could be signed within days, though the naval blockade will stay in place until then. But Tehran's foreign ministry says no final conclusion has been reached. Sky's US correspondent Mark Stone says it was a day of extremes.
14: A day that started with him threatening to carry out a third night of strikes. So the end of the day, with a peace deal is done, the Vice President, J.D. Vance, could be in Europe by the weekend signing.
13: A new ESRI report shows energy price increases are putting a greater burden on low-income households, while high-income households are hardly affected. It found those on lower incomes are spending more of their money on home heating and motor fuel. The study shows the cost on households has been reduced by recent government measures, but have not gone away. Dr. Claire Keane, Associate Research Professor at the ESRI, says things are set to worsen towards the end of the year.
15: We're heading into summer. It will maybe buy us a bit of breathing room, but if we're facing these problems going into winter, that could be very, very significant for people. There's sort of shorter-term supports you can bring in, but really we need to think about the fact that we are so reliant on fossil fuels, that we have a high reliance on petrol, on diesel, on home heating oil, gas, etc. So I think that's highlighting there maybe needs to be more supports for lower-income households.
13: And tickets go on sale this morning for the remaining seats for Katie Taylor's fight in Croke Park. A pre-sale sold out on Wednesday, with general sale available from 9 o'clock this morning. The Bray native will hold the last fight of her career in front of an estimated 80,000 fans on the 5th of September. 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
17: Good morning, I'm Philip Egan. South Korea came from behind to beat Czech Republic 2-1 in Guadalajara at the World Cup last night. Oh Hyung-goo scored the winner for South Korea in Group A. Co-host Mexico made a winning start in the opening game of the tournament. Mexico beat South Africa 2-0 at the iconic Azteca Stadium in Mexico City. There were three red cards in that match. This evening, co-host Canada face Bosnia-Herzegovina in Toronto. That game starts at 8 o'clock. Shamrock Rovers have a 6-point lead at the top of the Premier Division, which returns tonight after the mid-season break. Rovers go to Talca Park to face Shelburne from 8 o'clock. Before that, at 7.45, Derry City and Bohemians meet at Celtic Park. The Galway United and Dundalk match has been moved to Turner's Cross. St Pat's are at home to Drogheda, and Bottomside Waterford face Sligo Rovers. Shane Lowry's 5-under par and just one off the lead after the first round of the Canadian Open. Brooks Koepka is one of five players in the share of the lead on 6-under. Seamus Power's 1-over and Padraig Harrington's 3-over. On the LPGA Tour, Leona Maguire and American Lindy Duncan are 2-under. And one shot off the lead at the team event, the Dow Championship in Michigan. Lauren Walsh and Celine Urban are level par. And Ireland made a winning start at the World Cup of Darts last night. The team of Willie O'Connor and Mickey Mansell beat Singapore 4-1 and faced Gibraltar this evening in Frankfurt, knowing a win would secure qualification from the group. To hear live commentary of the League of Ireland every Friday, download the Go Loud app now.
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13: Patchy outbreaks of rain, drizzle and mist this morning, with showers developing over Ulster this afternoon. Mostly dry with sunny spells elsewhere and highs of 13 to 20 degrees.
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0: Okay, it's 7:05 now. It's Friday. Let's go to Wexford. And Lisa Manley is there. She's going to kickstart the nation.
1: The kickstart song.
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0: Okay, Lisa, we're on WhatsApp this morning. How's it going, Lisa? Are you well?
18: Oh, all good, Ian. Thank you.
0: Very good. Now, you've got a busy weekend and next few weeks ahead of you. Your sister-in-law, Hannah, is turning a milestone age. Let's put it that way, yeah?
18: She sure is, and she's the baby of the family, so she's turning 50 today.
0: 50?
18: So she's the baby. Organized. Yeah, you she's sound, the baby in that family.
0: You sound much younger than 50.
18: No, but she's my sister-in-law, so she's 50 on her side.
0: Oh, right, okay, yeah, fair enough, yeah. And you're going to hike the Spink, yeah?
18: Yes, we're going up to Glendalough. I've never done it before, even though I'm from Wicklow. Right. I've done the walk around Glendalough, but never the Spink walk.
0: Yeah.
18: So looking forward to that, yeah.
0: And how long will that all take now?
18: I think she said it's about 3.5 hours.
0: Oh, good God almighty. And what are you going to do afterwards? You'd have to reward yourself in some way after all that, wouldn't you?
18: We surely will. Hannah is laying on a big party this evening for, I think, about 100 people. So there'll be plenty of food and drink there. So lovely. Happy days.
0: Okay. And I believe your own husband and your daughter also celebrate their birthdays in June.
18: They do. My beautiful daughter Eva is 22 on Tuesday, and my lovely husband Eamon is 60 on the 23rd of June.
0: Excellent.
18: So I'll need plenty of money to cover all this stuff.
0: Yeah, yeah. And so yeah, you'll be partied out at that stage. And you're going to Croatia as well, yeah?
18: We are going on holidays on Sunday as well. So yeah, happy days.
0: I've never been to Croatia, but have you been there before? I believe it's beautiful.
18: Never, never. Yeah. And the part we're going to, I think, is called either Kavtat or Savtat. And I've heard great reports about it. So do you know what? It's not here. It's not work. So brilliant.
0: Exactly, exactly. Lisa, have a lovely time. Enjoy yourself. And
18: thank
0: wish
18: you.
0: Hannah all the best. And
18: I will,
0: Eamon. And what's your daughter's name again?
18: Eva.
0: Eva, beautiful name. Very nice.
18: Yes.
0: Okay. Yeah. All right, Lisa, I'm going to hand it over to you and we can kickstart the morning. Here we go.
18: Right, Owen, thank you very much. Happy birthday to Hannah, Eva and Eamon. Everybody get up out of the bed and let the weekend start. Hit that button, Ian.

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0: take your parachute.
1: The ever popular Something Happens, and that is Parachute and Jump. Take your parachute. That's about the only thing that Lisa isn't doing this weekend. That's a bit of parachute jumping. She's going to the Spink. Oh yeah, watch out. There's about 20 of them are going to hike the Spink, and a big party at Hannah's house later as well. And Hannah, happy birthday to you from all the gang here on The Breakfast Show on Today FM. And to Eamon and to Eva as well, also celebrating in June. And Croatia, watch out. Lisa Manley is coming. I believe it's lovely there. I must go sometime. I believe Phil Egan, actually, is a big expert on Croatia. Must have a little chat with him about that and see where I should go. So thank you very much. And remember, if you want to kickstart the nation, we've got kickstart at todayfm.com or 087-4100-102. And we love hearing from you on the kickstart with your choices of songs that'll get us going in the morning, because we need one every day of the week, Monday to Friday. So Mags and Pa in Galway have been in touch. Good morning, Ian. Kavtas in Croatia. Oh, here we go. Kavtas in Croatia, that's where they're going, is absolutely stunning. A best kept secret kind of place. We went there last year and she will love it. This is Lisa, of course. She will absolutely love it. Brilliant kickstart choice as well. Parachute from Something Happens. Thank you very much. Mags and Pa in Golov. And I want to say good morning to Kira, who's been in touch there and is very appreciative. This is like Thanksgiving Day for Kira, because she says, can you please read this out on the radio? Thank you to my incredible mom, Jo. Hello, Jo. Jo, you are appreciated. Jo is currently dropping me to my final nursing placement, and she has been dropping me to my nursing placements for 2 years now. And Kira just very simply, Jo, wants to say thank you for your support and your love throughout. And right back at you. So there you go. It's nice, isn't it? It's nice to get a thank you, though. It is nice to get a thank you. Kira, good on you for doing that. And Joe, fair play. Well done. Congratulations. Just like Kylie Minogue, I can hear those hearts beating away there. Ba-dum, ba-dum, ba-dum. 7:13, this is Today FM, and it's Friday.

0: Kylie Duck is still there on Netflix. It's a three-parter and it's well worth checking out. There she is with Padam Padam, a Grammy-winning song, I do believe. Oh, yeah. 16 minutes past 7 is the time. By the way, great kickstart. Just to go back to Something Happens. Catherine in Dublin says, great kickstart as I'm heading to the National Concert Hall tonight to see Something Happens live. Oh, nice. Best place for them as well, the National Concert Hall. Normally you get classical composers and all that going into the National Concert Hall. So in their rightful place. A bit of class altogether with Tom and the boys. Catherine, you enjoy that now tonight. A great start to your weekend seeing Something Happens live. Now, we're going back to GAA for a second because we were talking about Davy Fitz. And it was a bit of a shocker there when he stopped working, basically. That's the best way of putting it because we're not sure exactly what went on. Stopped working with Antrim. So I was checking up on him to see what he's up to and whether he's got a new job or what the story is. And I think we have him now. We've located him on a mobile phone. And I think he's in the car at the moment. So, hello, Davy, how's it going?
1: Yeah, how's it going, Ian? Hang on a sec. I just pulled in here onto the side of the road here to take your call.
0: Good man.
1: Go on ahead there, Ian. Fire away there.
0: I'm just wondering, is there any news on the job front at all, Davy?
1: No. You won't be getting anything out of me there now.
0: Yeah.
1: I'll be fair to you there. Fair play to you. I saw there were a few jobs going there.
0: Right.
1: In the papers and online there. A few of the main people have stepped down. A few high-profile positions, and good luck to them.
0: So, yeah.
1: Inter-County hurling. It's a savage business altogether, so it is. Absolute lot of jungle it is out there.
0: You'll love it, though.
1: You're like one of them Thompson's gazelles, so you are in the Serengeti Desert. One minute you're jumping up and down in the old long grass. The next minute you're having the guts eaten out of you by some savage animal and a hyena. On the side of the savannah.
0: Right.
1: That's why I'm back in Clare, Ian,
0: I'm
1: taking a break, and I'm getting a pint of milk for myself, and I'm having the easy life here, and I'm going to take it easy.
2: Davy, how's it going, boy?
1: Here, lads, get lost, Vinny, lads, go away. I'm talking to somebody on the phone here.
0: They don't sound like Clare accents there, Davy, now. Who's aware? Are you?
1: No, I don't know who they are, Ian. They must be blow-ins there, fair few blow-ins coming into Clare. It's a very desirable place to live, so it is.
2: Here, Davy, what are you doing in Waterford, boy? Up to Deja, boy.
1: Up to Deja, Davy. I told you. Get lost, me, for God's sake.
0: Davy, are you sure you're in County Clare now? What's going on there?
1: What? Okay, fair enough. No. Fair enough, Ian. Who do you think you are? You're Columbo, okay? Columbo, that's who you are. Inspector Marks or something. Fair play. You got me, okay? I've been rumbled.
0: Okay.
1: I tell you what I am. I'm in Waterford, so I am.
0: Oh.
1: And I'm not just in Waterford. I'm on the border between Waterford and Kilkenny, so I am. I'm in Ferrybank. I'm ready to make a move at any moment's notice to Waterford and Kilkenny if they'll have me. If they want me, I'm ready to do a job for them. An honest day's pay for an honest day's work, so
0: yeah,
1: I am.
0: I mean, how do you actually make money out of that whole thing from this business of the GAA?
1: Don't go there, Ian. I'll tell you that now. I tell you, and that's the biggest no I've ever done in my life. And I tell you, if you ask John Kiley or Pat Ryan or Paul Kinnock, they'd say the same thing. No. Now let me get me milk and get on with me morning there, Ian.
0: Good luck, Chris.
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0: Okay, this day next week, we're going to be giving away the biggest amount ever given away on Irish radio in the cash machine, €307,000. I'm going to tell you directly after the news at 8 o'clock this morning how you can win it, okay? You've got a week to get in there, 307K, it's guaranteed. The way that you-

That's Dermot Kennedy and Turnstile on Today FM. Here we go again. Waffle. Do you want to have a go? You know what it is, don't you? 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If you're good at waffling, why don't you come and have a go, okay? 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Every time you get one right, you will hear the waffle ding. So if you hear that five times, you've won €1,000. 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
3: In Dublin, traffic on the Finglas Road inbound is slow between Glasnevin Cemetery and Hart's Corner, while Emmett Road inbound is congested from Inchicore College to the South Circular Road junction. Cork's Victoria Crossroad southbound is slow approaching the Dennehy's Cross, and in Galway, the Tuam Road is busy between Castlegar Graveyard and the Borna Drive junction. Ella Anderson, Today FM Travel.
0: Okay, Ella, thank you very much for that. Rather dull and damp out there this morning, with patchy outbreaks of light rain, drizzle and mist. And throughout the afternoon, showers are going to develop over Ulster, while elsewhere it's going to be mostly dry with sunny spells breaking through. So there you go. Highest temperatures today, 13 to 19 or 20 degrees Celsius. A little bit cooler along Atlantic coasts, where fresh winds will be gusty. Right, 7:30 in the morning. Our latest in sport coming up for you with Philip Egan. The World Cup got underway last night, of course, and will run for weeks and weeks and weeks. But first, we got your news headlines with Quishaw Connolly. Quishaw, good morning.
4: Morning, Ian. The US president has cancelled planned airstrikes on Iran, saying peace talks have been taken to the highest level to the Iranian leadership and approved. President Donald Trump claims a deal to end the war could be signed within days, though the naval blockade will stay in place until then. But Tehran's foreign ministry says no final conclusion has been reached. A new ESRI report shows energy price increases are placing a greater burden on low-income households, while high-income households are hardly affected. The study shows the costs have been reduced by recent government measures, but haven't gone away. And a major new road safety summer campaign has been launched, which will see music and sports fans being able to take an on-the-spot breath test to check if they're over the drink driving limit. The Road Safety Authority is setting up interactive breathalyzers called Flynn Box machines at major gigs, festivals and sporting events around the country, and it's aimed at stopping people from getting behind the wheel after they've had a few drinks.
0: Very good. Flynn Box.
4: Yeah.
0: Okay, so we watch out for those at all the kind of music and sports events during the summer. Good idea. Thanks, Quishaw.
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0: Ella Langley's coming up with that very popular song called Choosing Texas in a moment. First of all, Philip Egan is here with your sports news as co-hosts makes some noise. Thank you, Phil.
5: It's going to be a long few days.
0: Yeah. Long few weeks on the way, yeah. Looking forward to all your puns.
5: Yeah, well, the 2026 World Cup is up and running. Just 102 matches left now, Ian, after last night. Co-host Mexico made quite the noise. They won the opening game of the tournament. That was after the opening ceremony. And Mexico beat South Africa 2-0 at the iconic Azteca Stadium in Mexico City. Raul Jimenez was one of the goal scorers for Mexico. Three red cards in that opening game. And while most of us were asleep in the other game in Group A, South Korea came from a goal down to beat Czech Republic 2-1 in Guadalajara. More action this evening. At 8 o'clock, one of the other co-hosts, Canada, will face Bosnia-Herzegovina. That's in Toronto. Michael Bublé will be one of the performers before that match. Katy Perry's the headline act in LA, where the US face Paraguay in the early hours of tomorrow morning. That's a 2 a.m. kickoff. Now, the League of Ireland Premier Division returns after the mid-season break. Shamrock Rovers have a six-point lead at the top and face Shelburne at Talca Park in a Dublin derby. That one kicks off at 8 o'clock. Four games before that at 7:45. Derry City and Bohemians meet at Celtic Park. Galway United take on Dundalk. That match is at Turner's Cross. St. Pat's are at home to Drogheda, and Bottomside Waterford face Sligo Rovers. Shane Lowry is 5 under par and just 1 off the lead after the first day of the Canadian Open. Brooks Koepka is one of the 6 players in a share of the lead on 6 under. Seamus Power is 1 over and Porter Carrington is 3 over. On the LPGA Tour, Leona Maguire and American Lindy Duncan are 2 under par and 1 off the lead at the Dow Championship in Michigan. It's a team event. Lauren Walsh and Celine Erben are well placed on level par. And speaking of team events, Ireland made a winning start at the World Cup of Darts in Frankfurt last night. The team of Willie O'Connor and Mickey Mansell beat Singapore 4-1. Back in action tonight against Gibraltar, and a win for Ireland would secure qualification from the grouping.
0: Excellent. Thank you very much for that. We were just talking about Croatia earlier on. You're a bit of an expert on Croatia, I believe. Is that right?
5: Oh, I've been to Croatia a few times. I got them in the family World Cup sweepstakes draw as well.
0: And you would go back to football eventually.
5: Always does.
0: But it's a nice place, is it? I've never been there.
5: Beautiful place. Beautiful.
0: Food good?
5: Food is very, the seafood is kind of where.
0: All right, that's lovely, where it's at, is it?
5: Lovely tuna steak. They do good pizzas. Water is lovely. You got to find the sandy beaches. They're hidden. A lot of them are rocky, but the water is amazing.
0: Okay, worth searching. Phil, thanks very much for that.
5: No worries.
0: See ya.

0: Okay, hello Langley there, choosing Texas on Today FM. Cormac O'Shea is standing by in Cork City. He's going to do a waffle.
1: Just when I thought I got in the fall in love with Tennessee.
0: Okay, just check me out. Dings there, make sure we're all set to go. Yes, we're all ready. So, Cormac, how are you?
2: Morning, Ian. How are you?
0: Excellent.
2: All good.
0: Okay, so you're waiting to go into work and you're in Cork City. So are you doing a bit of street parking today, yeah?
2: No, I'm just a delivery driver here down in Glenmore. Just parked up in the car park having a coffee there, yeah.
0: Excellent. Good for you. What's your coffee of choice down there?
2: Something I made at home, actually. Lots of sugar. Yeah.
0: So, Cormac, you're kind of self-sufficient, really, are you?
2: Yeah, I can be.
0: Okay. Well, you're on your own now today with this, so we'll see how you get on. I'm going to give you the topic. I want to wish you the very best of luck with it and see how you get on. The music has started.
2: Thanks, Dave.
0: All right, best of luck, Cormac. We're going for 1,000.
2: Thank you.
0: And we've got the waffle ding ready to go. Here we go.
3: Today's waffle topic is...
0: girls' names ending in the letter E.
2: Aoife. Quiva, Anya, Anne. Oh, God, there's lots of names going to think about.
0: Yeah, yeah, it's a tough one.
2: Hang on, my wife's name, Lorraine.
0: you don't get a ding, but it's worth doing.
2: He's French. Elaine.
0: No. That was a challenging one. I mean, like, we had Zoe, Katie, Grace, and Sophie in there. Well, Aoife, though. I thought Aoife would be a tough one enough, but you got it. And then you kind of went down the Irish route there, you know, with Anya and all that as well. And good idea to mention Lorraine there, seeing as you live.
2: Yeah, okay, that's something. Would it be better if it gave the 1,000 euros?
0: You get the weekend out of that one anyway.
2: There you go.
0: Cormac, listen, thanks for having a go. Call back anytime. Okay. You're always welcome. Cheers. Good luck.
2: That's the end. Thanks. Bye.
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0: 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This morning's showbiz news is being brought to you by Cathal O'Sullivan. Shauna is on a day off today, so Cathal's on the way after Harry Styles' late night talking.
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0: Harry Styles there and all this late night talking on Today FM. Friday morning, Cathal O'Sullivan is sitting across from me. How are you, Cathal? How's it going?
1: Good, you know, how are you? How are you
0: very
1: getting
0: good.
1: On?
0: Yeah, great, thank you. Because I was saying to myself, we kind of work together off air because you sit beside me outside there in the Marconi house.
1: Yeah, well, I have the pleasure of sitting beside the legend that is Ian Dempsey every day.
0: Sure, people say, sure, he's hardly ever there. He's gone. He's gone. Once the show's over, he's gone. So anyway, Cathal, you're going to do the show business because Seán is on a well-deserved day off today.
1: That's it. I'm filling in for Seán.
0: Yeah. And you know Mary Black in your family.
1: I wouldn't say I know Mary Black. We're big fans of Mary Black in my house.
0: Yeah, because she's doing her last ever gig tomorrow. And we're going to play a Mary Black song at the end of your show business today. And one of her songs is one of your party pieces.
1: Well, my dad, my sister, and me like to do Katie. I don't think Mary would like to hear it, but
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3: with Persil Wonder Wash Dazzling White Liquid Detergent. Whites that wow in just 15 minutes.
0: Come running over the hills. Oh, yes, lovely. Anyway, Cathal, one of our own has joined the cast of Only Murders in the Building. Oh, tell me more.
1: Yeah, Ian, I'm a big fan of this show.
0: I love this,
1: So it's in its sixth season now, and obviously it follows Mabel Mora, Charles Hayden Savage, and Oliver Putnam. Yeah. They're a true crime podcast trio.
0: Yeah.
1: And Sharon Horgan has now joined the cast for season six.
0: She of Bad Sisters fame, etc.
1: Catastrophe and different things like that. Yeah. Amanda Land. I'm a big fan of Sharon Horgan. Her comedy is very much kind of that dry, droll humour that we love in Ireland.
0: And it's out there, and it's kind of, how far is it going to go?
1: Yeah, how far are we going to push this, really? at the end of season five in Only Murders in the Building, we saw we see this every season, one of the main cast kind of comes to their end, and we see that they're going to follow a new kind of crime or a new murder. But this is going to come to London. So this season six, is being filmed in the UK.
0: London, wow.
1: And Sharon Horgan, Jennifer Saunders of Ab Fab kind of fame, Simona Ashley, she's in the new Devil Wears Prada movie, and Bridgerton, she's also joining the cast, and alongside Martin Freeman as well.
0: Yeah.
1: So like, huge names being added to the list.
0: Yeah.
1: And people kind of, I think, in the past few seasons have been saying that it's kind of getting a bit, I don't know, is it losing its meaning, this show, that there's a murder every season?
0: You don't agree with that?
1: Not at all. I think it's great. You enjoy it as well.
0: Yeah, I love it. Yeah, I love it. And I've watched it all. But I'm delighted that it is going to London, because it's a change of scenery. I know they went to LA, didn't they? They were in New York and then they went to LA. But now going to London as well is a pretty good thing. And Meryl Streep, is she going to be back in it, do you know?
1: I think so, yeah. She was. We definitely saw her at the end of the last season. Yeah. And there's a bit of a royal element. So there's been a royal murder as well. So that'll be interesting to see how that plays out, you know.
0: And have you any idea when that's going to come out?
1: They're filming at the moment, and hopefully, I think by the end of October we're looking at. That's usually when it comes out.
0: Okay, and Taylor Swift becomes the youngest woman ever to be inducted into the Songwriters Hall of Fame.
1: Yeah, at just 36 years of age, she's been inducted to the Songwriters Hall of Fame. She's not the only name to the elite group, but she was there last night in New York and kind of just, I suppose, was looking back on her whole career, and she thanked everyone. She was sporting a bit of a raspy voice after being at the Knicks game in New York, but she reflects on her journey, and she kind of just thanked her family for everything they'd done for her.
0: Okay.
4: But it couldn't have been easy for my parents and my brother to just pick up and move our entire family. They uprooted their entire lives to move me to Music City, and even though words are supposed to kind of be my thing, I will never be able to express my gratitude.
0: Yeah, she's quite emotional, actually, isn't she?
1: She is, now it did go on for 21 minutes, Ian.
0: <All right. laughs>
1: If that was an Irish wedding, people would be going to the bar.
0: Or betting on how long it's going to go on for, exactly. Well, listen, Cathal, have a lovely weekend. Thank you very much for that. And let's play Mary Black and thank her for the music as well, because she's doing her final ever performance tomorrow. And there'll be family tears and fan tears, a lot of emotion and love in Vicar Street in Dublin. It's all sold out completely. Mary Black, thank you very much for the music, Cathal.
1: Thank you.
0: See you later. Cheers. Good luck.

0: What an absolute legend she is, Mary Black. Best of luck in your retirement. Yes, it's real, my God. I'm sure she'll have great support there from all the family, from Joe, her husband, and from Roisin, of course, and Danny. They'll all be there, and Francis, and they'll all be singing a few songs, I would imagine. What's her last song going to be, though, I wonder? That could be a contender for there, No Frontiers. Huge, big song. Past the Point of Rescue, Still Believing, Sunny. Oh, great song altogether. Woman's Heart, she was part of that, of course, as well. So there's so many to choose from. Anyway, good luck to you, Mary Black.
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19: In Galway, Beauharnaid Drive northbound is congested from the Old Dublin Road Junction to the Monavay Road Junction. Traffic on the Ranelagh Road inbound in Dublin is busy from Sallymount Avenue to the Triangle, while Collins Avenue westbound is slow between the GAA Club and Beaumont Road. Finally, in Limerick, Island Road southbound has a delay from Lee Estate to Athlungard Street. Ella Anderson, Today FM Travel.
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19: Donald Trump says US-Iran peace deal is close. It's 8 o'clock. I'm Quisha Conley. Iran says it's not yet reached a final conclusion on a peace deal with the United States to end the war. The foreign ministry claims most of the text is finalized, but it accuses Washington of repeatedly shifting its position. Earlier, the US President Donald Trump claimed peace talks have been brought to the highest level of the leadership and approved. He told reporters he's even thinking about when it'll be signed.
15: The Strait will officially open as soon as we sign, which could be soon, very soon. Maybe over the weekend in Europe. I won't be able to be there, but JD will be there, Vice President, and some of the people.
19: After two nights of rioting in Northern Ireland, last night was a much calmer night with no major unrest. A number of protests did take place but remained largely peaceful. Disorder has stemmed from anger over a serious knife attack in North Belfast. The suspect, a Sudanese man, appeared in court earlier this week. MP for the area John Finucane says the wider democratic debate on immigration can take place, but the immediate priority for political leaders should be on ensuring a return to normality on our streets.
20: Whether it's trying to burn families in their own homes, whether it's forcing businesses to shut, whether it's forcing parents to have to collect children from their school far too early, when public transport is shut down, whenever people are afraid to even go into work or allow their children to go to a park, I want to see leadership focusing on that in the here and the now, calling that out for what it is. Quite clearly, it's criminality, it's racism.
19: And Ireland is the fifth most peaceful country in the world. The Global Peace Index found Iceland remains the most peaceful country in the world for the 19th year running, followed by New Zealand, Switzerland and Slovenia. Ireland ranked fifth globally due to its warm, welcoming environment. The index ranks peacefulness in 163 countries. Today FM News, more in half an hour.
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0: Good morning, I'm Philip Egan. The League of Ireland returns tonight after a mid-season break. Premier Division champions Shamrock Rovers go to Talca Park for a Dublin derby against Shelburne. Rovers take a 6-point lead into that game and it kicks off at 8 o'clock. Four other matches before that at 7:45. Derry City and Bohemians meet at Celtic Park. Galway United take on Dundalk at Turner's Cross. St Pat's are at Hampton Drogheda and Bottomside Waterford face Sligo Rovers. South Korea came from 1-0 down to beat Czech Republic 2-1 in Guadalajara at the World Cup in Group A. Co-host Mexico made a winning start in the opening game of the tournament. Mexico beat South Africa 2-0 at the Azteca Stadium in Mexico City. That game was also in Group A and there were three red cards in that match. This evening, one of the other co-hosts, Canada, faced Bosnia-Herzegovina in Toronto. Kickoff is 8 o'clock. Shane Lowry's 5-under par and just one off the lead after the first round of the Canadian Open. Seamus Power's 1-over and Padraig Harrington's 3-over. On the LPGA Tour, Leona Maguire and Lindy Duncan are 2-under par and one off the lead at the Dow Championship in Michigan. Lauren Walsh and Celine Herbin are level par at the team event. And Ireland made a winning start at the World Cup of Darts last night. The team of Willie O'Connor and Mickey Mansell beat Singapore 4-1 in Frankfurt. Tonight they play Gibraltar, knowing a win would secure qualification from the group. To hear live commentary of the League of Ireland every Friday, download the Go Loud app now.
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19: Patchy outbreaks of rain, drizzle and mist this morning with showers developing over Ulster this afternoon. Mostly dry with sunny spells elsewhere and highs of 13 to 20 degrees.
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0: All right then, we've got it for you this day and next week. €307,000. 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So entries in by this day next week, the 19th of June. It's a Friday, next Friday, 3 o'clock in the afternoon. You got to get it in by then, because just after 3 on next Friday, the cash machine will randomly pick the first number. It could be you we're calling during the Ray Foley show. Answer within 5 rings. Give us the prize amount when you're asked and the cash is yours. Okay? So what was that number again? Text WIN to 57557. And it's guaranteed. And it's this day next week, Friday. Somebody's going to win €307,000.
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0: Rah, rah. On the way, it's Lady Gaga and A Bad Romance on Today FM. And Gift Grub live in a couple of moments. We're going to talk about the World Cup. Well, the food for

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1: This is Bosnia and Herzegovina. So that is going to be on there. So there's lots of games happening. We've got 102 more games to go now, including that one in Canada. But we were talking about, you've got to get yourself organized for all of this. It's all started last night. A lot of people are going to be organizing their World Cup snacks. So we decided to look a little deeper into all of that. And we've got a couple of people on for you. Garen Noon, first of all. And he is a bit of a social media sensation, as you know. Garen is on the line with some advice. How are you, Garen? Are you well?
2: Ian, how are you getting on?
1: Oh, very good. Thank you very much. I'm just wondering, what's the protocol, Garen, for organising your World Cup snacks? How do you do it?
2: Christ, protocol. Oh, God, you're giving me the shivers already here, Ian. 104 games over 6 weeks. You need to pace yourself.
1: You would.
2: So don't make the mistake of going for a Yorkie on day one or day two. Right. It's just not sustainable over a month and a half of games,
1: right,
2: Ian.
1: Okay.
2: So what I've done is I've taken the Cadbury Hero tub route, 660 grams.
1: Oh, very nice. Yeah, Heroes.
2: Yeah, these are miniature examples of your favourite bar, so technically you can sort of have a double decker, a whisper and a twirl at the same time. Ooh, you also have to unwrap these small little fellas so individually, so it spreads the time out across a 12-hour sitting when you're feeling fragile, you know yourself. Yeah. In week two, you can upgrade to fun-size Mars bars, Ian.
1: Right, okay.
2: Hula hoops are great too.
1: Hula hoops.
2: I mix up all the flavors. All hula hoop flavors look the same, so you don't know what flavor is going to get into your mouth. So I mix up all the flavors and throw them into the bowl to add the sort of surprise element.
1: Right, yeah.
2: Yorkies are for quarterfinals and semifinals only.
1: Yeah.
2: And I'm recommending Ben and Jerry's cookies and cream, 800 grams. And an airport Toblerone for the final to finish yourself off.
1: Okay. And Garen, any changes from previous World Cups in terms of snacks and that?
2: Yeah, well, FIFA, I was watching them there last night. FIFA have come up with a few new rules for this World Cup. I don't know if you saw them. So, for example, there's a tackle discrimination rule where they send a fella off if he starts talking into his hand like that. You know the way they put their hand up to their mouth.
1: Yeah.
2: So when that happens, you can give yourself a Brucey bonus by putting your own hand up to your mouth on the couch and slipping in a bag of Maltesers. Jesus, finish
1: yourself
2: off.
1: I love it. Okay, well, listen, Garen, thank you very much for that very sound advice. And
2: have a great World Cup,
1: Ian. Enjoy the World Cup. Enjoy it. So what about exercise? Now, there's the other thing as well. Keith Duffy is there with us as well. How are you, Keith?
3: How are you, buddy?
1: How's it
3: How
1: going?
3: Are you? You
1: all right after the last weekend? That was
3: just getting over
1: stuff,
3: it, buddy. Just getting over it. It could go again, though. You never know.
1: You never know. So listen, what do you recommend for people who are afraid of, you know, what would you say, like seizing up completely during the tournament?
3: It's a possibility, buddy. My algorithm keeps sending me videos of a 54-year-old Chinese guy telling me to do Chai Chi.
1: He gets on to me as well. Go on.
3: Is he 54?
1: No, he's a bit older.
3: I think they design it like that, buddy. So I have discovered this with the help of this Chinese guy. He's done a special World Cup video. Yeah. Sofa Tai Chi, where you can stay on your sofa for 6 weeks and get absolutely ripped.
1: Whoa, brilliant. Well, go for it. Any other tips for us?
3: Well, if you want to go down the weights route, you can always use tubes of Pringles as dumbbells. I find they're helpful.
1: Right.
3: It's also crucial that you time your Just Eat delivery to arrive during the hydration breaks of the games, which I'm sure you've noticed.
1: Yes.
3: I have discovered these take place in the evening games at 8:24 p.m.
1: All right.
3: So finally, if you want to remain completely sedentary, no tubes of Pringles, no weights, no Chinese sofa Tai Chi, Harvey Norman, have a great offer going.

0: 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Cheers, buddy.
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0: Okay, it's 20 minutes past 8 on Today FM. That's Backstreet's Back, everybody. And it's by the fabulous Backstreet Boys. Now, if you are going to be part of the Hospice Sunflower Days, it's taking place today right across Ireland. Today and tomorrow, the National Hospice Movement Together for Hospice is delighted that so many volunteers are going to be out to raise funds for specialist palliative care services and hospices all over the country. 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So that's good to know. 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At sunflowerdays.ie. So I know that I do a lot with the hospice and do the Light Up a Life at Christmas time as well, and they're a fantastic organisation, so please try and help them out if you can at sunflowerdays.ie. That's how your Friday could be, but maybe you want to tell us about what's going on as well in your life. Are you going off somewhere? Are you doing something special? Is it your birthday? Ah, happy birthday to you. Or are you getting married maybe? Something is going on. Let us know. Every Friday in the Breakfast Show, we ask you to simply finish the following sentence in your own words. Thank God it's Friday because... Whatever you're up to, simply finish the sentence. Thank God it's Friday. Or text or WhatsApp. WhatsApp voice note as well, too. Here's the number.
1: Thank God it's Friday.
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0: Oh, then it's 8:26. Ah, this is great. Tame Impala and Jenny, and this is called Dracula. It'll be in your head all day long, but that's a good thing in this case. Friday morning, 12th of June. This is Today FM. Good to have you with us.

0: Tame Impala, and that is called Dracula. Okay, now Hudson Bay Group, proudly Irish, family-owned business, more than 30 years on the go as well. They were awarded a National Green Award for their sustainability strategy across their four different hotels. And the reason I mentioned the four hotels, well, one of the reasons, is that you can check it out on hudsonbayhotel.com and you'll see them all. But we've got a two-night stay in a choice of any of these hotels in the Hudson Bay Hotel Group today. You can pick from the Hudson Bay Hotel on the shores of Loch Ree, the Galway Bay Hotel along the Wild Atlantic Way, the Sheraton Athlone Hotel in the heart of Athlone, or the stylish Hyatt Centric Dublin in the heart of the Liberties in downtown Dublin City. So you choose which one you want to stay for two nights in. Yeah, there you go. We're looking for two listeners to play a simple game of higher or lower this morning. If you fancy playing, text or WhatsApp your name and county right now. Do it now. Go on. Name and county. Send it off to 087-4100-102 and you could win before 9 o'clock this morning.
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2: 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That quiet relief when the traffic finally clears. 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
3: In Galway, the N6 westbound is slow between Junction 19 Oranmore and the Coola roundabout, while Bishop O'Donnell Road northbound is busy from Dean roundabout to the Circular Road Junction. Gardiner Street inbound in Dublin is congested from Diamond Park to the Custom House. Finally, in Cork, the Douglas Road westbound is slow between Belvedere Lawn and Ballincurrig Park. Ella Anderson, Today FM Travel.
0: Ella, thank you very much. Quite dull out there and damp this morning. Patchy outbreaks of light rain. Some drizzle and mist expected as well. Throughout the afternoon, showers are going to develop over Ulster, while elsewhere it's going to be mostly dry with sunny spells breaking through. Highest temperatures today, 13 to 19 or 20 degrees Celsius. A little bit cooler along Atlantic coasts, where fresh winds will be a gusty, we are told. All right, it's 8:31. We've got the latest in sport coming up in a moment with Philip Egan. And before that, Quishaw Connolly is here with your news headlines. Morning, Quishaw.
4: Morning, Ian. Iran says it hasn't yet reached a final conclusion on a peace deal with the United States to end the war. The foreign ministry claims most of the text is finalized, but it accuses Washington of repeatedly shifting its position. Earlier, the US President Donald Trump claimed peace talks have been brought to the highest level of Iran's leadership and have been approved. After two nights of riots in Northern Ireland, last night was much calmer with no major unrest. A number of protests did take place, but they remained largely peaceful. Disorder was triggered by anger over a serious knife attack in North Belfast on Monday. And a private beach along the South Dublin coastline has come up for sale. The land, which is beside Blackrock Village and the Dart Line, is being sold in two parts, but can also be combined with a guide price of €525,000. It's been described as a unique, once-in-a-lifetime opportunity to own your very own private beach.
0: Wow. That'd be nice, wouldn't it?
4: That'd be amazing. You'd be like, popping down here now, have a cup of tea,
0: Go off to your own beach. You can do what you like down there. Nobody bothering you at all. You won't have Matt Damon coming along with his super value bag or anything like that, you know? Private. This is private property. Sorry, off you go. I don't care who you are.
4: To win the lotto.
0: It's not that bad though.
4: You can buy it in two parts. Yeah. So the whole thing is 525.
0: Yeah,
4: so it's a quarter of a million. If you had a few spare quid lying around.
0: Have a whip around.
4: Yeah.
0: Bower Media Beach.
4: Lovely. Oh, lovely.
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0: 8:33 on Today FM. Philip Egan's here with the latest in sport. The League of Ireland is back tonight after a mid-season break. Phil, good morning.
5: Good morning, Ian. Yeah, everyone's had a chance to take a week off, but now it'll be relentless between now and the end of the season, especially for the clubs involved in European football next month. Two of those clubs meet at Tolga Park tonight. Shelburne host champion Shamrock Rovers, who have a 6-point lead at the top of the Premier Division. Rovers beat Bohemians and St. Pat's in the space of 4 days before the break. Manager Stephen Bradley knows they'll have their work cut out to make it 3 wins in a row in Dublin derbies.
6: Tough game, I think, when you look at the two previous games. They've been good games. They're a good team, Shells. They've got good players. But we're going into it in a really good place on the back of two Dublin derbies. And we're really looking forward to it.
5: That game at Tolka Park tonight kicks off at 8 o'clock. Four games on before that at 7:45. Derry City and Bohemians meet at Celtic Park. Galway United take on Dundalk. That match is at Turner's Cross. St Pat's are at home to Drogheda, and Bottomside Waterford face Sligo Rovers. Last night at the World Cup, South Korea came from a goal down to beat Czech Republic 2-1 in Guadalajara in Group A. In the same group, co-host Mexico made a winning start in the opening game of the tournament. Mexico beat South Africa 2-0 at the Azteca Stadium in Mexico City. There were three players sent off in that game, two for South Africa and one for Mexico. This evening, one of the other co-hosts, Canada, face Bosnia-Herzegovina in Toronto. That game starts at 8 o'clock. And Shane Lowry's 5 under par and 1 off the lead after the first round of the Canadian Open, where Brooks Koepka is one of 6 players in the share of the lead and 6 under par. Seamus Power's 1 over and Padraig Harrington's 3 over. While on the LPGA Tour, Leona Maguire and her playing partner Lindy Duncan are 2 under and 1 off the lead at the Dow Championship in Michigan, which is a team event. Lauren Walsh and Celine Herbin are well placed on level par, Ian.
0: Okay, Phil, thank you very much for that. Have a great weekend. All right, somebody tell me it's the Killers on Today FM. 8:35 is the time right now. Good morning to you.

0: Somebody told me that's the Killers on Today FM. Good morning to you. It's 8:38 in the morning. Thank God. Thank God it's Friday. Thanks to everybody who got in touch with us. Yes, we head into another weekend. It's Friday morning on Today FM. And Sive has a message on a voice note. Thank you, Sive.
1: Hi, Ian. Thank God it's Friday because we're going on holiday tomorrow with all our cousins. Love the show.
0: Whoa.
1: From Sive from Cullen in Roscommon.
0: Thank you very much, Sive. There you go, going on the holidays with the cousins. It's going to be the best ever. Thank God it's Friday, Ian, because we're getting away from the Irish weather, which seems to be stuck in March, and heading to Tenerife on Monday. Oh, lovely. Very nice. We'll miss the show on Monday, but we'll catch up on the player, says Rebecca in Limerick. Well, proper order too, Rebecca. Oh, yeah. We'll be there. You can pick it up on the Go Loud app, which I'm sure you've got loaded in there into your phone. Rebecca in Limerick, you have a great time. Enjoy yourself in Tenerife. We'll be fine here in the March weather in June, okay? Grant. is it Kira? Kira and Orla. They're there as well. Kira and Orla, come in, please.
2: Thank God it's Friday.
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2: From Kira and Orla Whelan and Nina. Happy birthday, Orla.
0: Aqua Splash. Whoa. Have a lovely time. Enjoy yourself there. Happy birthday and all the business. Okay, who else we got? We got Shane. Sharon is in Derry. How are you, Shane?
4: Thanks.
0: Okay, who else we got? We got Shane. Sharon is in Derry. How are you, Shane?
4: Thank God it's Friday, Eno. It's my son Shane Jr.'s 12th birthday.
0: Ooh.
4: And 24 hours from now, we'll be jetting off to Salu. Happy holidays.
0: Salu. I heard me giving out a message there about voice notes. Salu is where you're going. Shane and Shane Jr. and all the gang. Have a great time and happy birthday to Shane from all of us on Today FM. TGIF, thank God it's Friday. Leaving Cert and Junior Cert are over. It's been a tough couple of weeks in this house with two doing it. But Nicola, it's all over. And I'm sure they appreciated all the efforts there. And good luck in the results. Leaving Cert and Junior Cert over for a lot of people. I think there might be one or two stragglers still knocking around about there with a few extra different exams to do. We've got one final one. Sophie is standing by on a voice note. Hi, Sophie.
5: Hi, Ian. Thank God it's Friday because today's my birthday and I'm turning 10 from Sophie in Longford.
0: Sophie in Longford is 10. It's official. Happy birthday to you, Sophie. Have a great day today.
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0: Okay, the flames, we are dancing in the flames with the weekend on Today.

Okay, that's called Dancing in the Flames. It's the weekend on Today FM. Okay, why not? Why not, says you? Amble and Socrates Smiled coming up for you right now. Áine Marr, stay where you are, okay? Áine's on the line in Wexford, and she's ready to go on the competition. We're just trying to get GMO.

0: 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Now we've got Jim McDevitt on the line. We've got Áine Mar on the line. And they are both going to have a go at this. A two-night stay in a choice of a hotel within the Hudson Bay Group. So they can pick from the Hudson Bay Hotel itself on the shores of Loch Ree, the Galway Bay Hotel along the Wild Atlantic Way, lovely, the Sheraton Athlone Hotel in the heart of Athlone, or the stylish Hyatt Centric Dublin in the heart of the Liberties, near the Guinness Storehouse, near Vicar Street, all that kind of area, beautiful part of Dublin. So they're going to go in there. So Áine, let's go to Áine first of all. Áine, how are you doing? Are you well?
1: I'm good, Ian, thank you. How are you?
0: Great. Great, thank you very much. Thank you very much for hanging on in there. We're having problems. I think AIR have this kind of national outage at the moment since last Tuesday, and it hasn't been worked out yet. So we're stuck with this situation where you won't believe what's going on here. You're on WhatsApp, and I've got Jim McDevitt on a mobile phone, and the speaker is going into a microphone here. Hello, Jim, can you hear me? Oh, very good. This is fantastic. Very good. Live radio. Do you want to say hello to Áine there?
1: And to you, Jim.
0: Hey, they can hear each other perfectly. This is fantastic. Okay, now, I have got the number of a room between 1 and 100, right? And one of you is going to win and will fall and find that particular number. So, Áine, you're going to go first with your first guess, and we'll see how you get on. And I will tell you then whether you need to go higher or lower. And then we'll go over to Jim and then backwards and forwards until we get a win. So, Áine, what number between 1 and 100 are you going to go with?
1: 38.
0: 38. It is lower than 38. Okay, over to you, Jim.
2: 17.
0: 17. Higher than 17. Okay, Áine, back to you.
1: 24.
0: 24. Higher than 24. Jim.
2: 31.
0: 31. Okay, we are higher than 31, Jim. So, Áine, back to you. What do you want to do?
1: 36.
0: 36. It's higher than 36. Jim.
2: 37.
0: Yay! Well, I don't believe this. That's the second day in a row this has happened, where the number was the one just above what we were looking for. So you went with 38, Áine, and you've helped him out no end at all. We got through it. Fantastic. Áine, sorry about that, and thanks for holding on there during all the messing around there. All right. Thanks, Áine. Have a good weekend. Cheers. Good luck. Jim. Jim, well done. Do you want to make an acceptance speech there, yeah?
2: I'll pass. Thank you.
0: Okay. Congratulations. Well done. Brilliant. Good luck.
2: Bye.
0: See you. Bye.
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5: In Dublin, there's reports of an incident on Beresford Place blocking the left lane before the Bosphorus. Meanwhile, Temple Oak Road inbound is congested between Rathdown Park and Terrier Cross. Limerick's O'Connell Avenue northbound is congested between Mary Eye and Limerick School Project NS. Finally, in Galway, the old Dublin Road westbound is busy from the Borna Drive Junction to the Heritage Centre. 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
0: Okay, Ella, thank you very much for all the reports this morning. It's 8:55 now on Today FM. And we get a bit of this in. That was a bit hairy now, to be honest with you. But well done, Jim McDevitt there, and hard luck to Áine Mar. Áine is such a patient woman. Fair play to her. She was hanging on there for ages before we actually got to the competition. But 37 it was today. Well done.

0: As I Follow Rivers, Licky Lee on Today FM. Thanks for listening. We'll see you back here on a Monday morning between 6 and 9. Have a great weekend. If you're watching the football, enjoy it.
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3: Actress Maisie Williams, who famously played Arya Stark, joined me on the show, but I had to make an admission. A very shameful admission. And do many people say this to you? I have never seen it.
4: People do say this to me, and they're always very apologetic, but actually, sometimes it's quite nice too. It's nice to meet everyone.
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16: Investigation into death of a man in Leitrim. It's 9 o'clock. I'm Quisha Connolly. An investigation has been launched following a man's death in County Leitrim. Another man in his 30s has been arrested. Today FM's Shane Beatty reports.
17: Gardaí say shortly after 9pm yesterday evening, officers from the Sligo Leitrim Crime Functional Area responded to reports of an incident at a house in Ardderry where a man in his 40s was found unresponsive. He was treated at the scene by emergency personnel but pronounced dead a short time later. A man in his 30s was arrested at the scene and is currently being held under Section 4 of the Criminal Justice Act at a Garda station in Leitrim. A senior investigating officer has been appointed and both the local coroner and the Office of the State Pathologist have been notified. The body of the deceased man remains at the scene, which is being preserved for examination, and investigations are ongoing.
16: Iran says peace negotiations with the US haven't yet reached a final conclusion. The foreign ministry claims most of the text is finalised, but is accusing Washington of repeatedly shifting its position. Earlier, the US President Donald Trump claimed peace talks have been brought to the highest level of leadership and approved. He told reporters he's even thinking about when it'll be signed.
18: The Strait will officially open as soon as we sign, which could be soon, very soon, maybe over the weekend, in Europe. I won't be able to be there, but JD will be there, Vice President, and some of the people.
16: And tickets for Katie Taylor's farewell fight at Crow Park are now on sale. The Olympic gold medalist will bow out of her professional boxing career in front of a crowd of 80,000 fans on Saturday, September 5th. Pre-sale tickets for the historic event sold out by lunchtime on Wednesday, and former world champion Barry McGuigan says it will be a wonderful send-off.
19: There's talk that she's already sold 40,000. That is just amazing. When you think about it, that the great Muhammad Ali back in 1974 could only put, they say, between 18,000 and 25,000 people there.
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22: Good morning, I'm Philip Egan. Jack Crowley's emerged as a doubt for Ireland's Nations Championship campaign next month. Munster head coach Clayton McMillan believes it's unlikely the out half will be involved in the early part of the internationals due to a blood vessel issue in the back of his leg. However, McMillan told the Irish Examiner it's something that could solve itself overnight or it might take a month or two. He also said that Tyburn will be ready for next month's matches against Australia, Japan and New Zealand. The League of Ireland returns tonight after a mid-season break. Premier Division champions Shamrock Rovers go to Talca Park for a Dublin derby against Shelburne. Rovers have a 6-point lead at the top. Kickoff is 8 o'clock. Before that, at 7.45, Derry City face second place Bohemians at Celtic Park. Third place St Pat's are at home to Drogheda. Galway United and Dundalk meet at Turner's Cross. And bottom side, Waterford are at home to Sligo Rovers. And South Korea came from a goal down to beat the Czech Republic 2-1 in Guadalajara at the World Cup last night. The other game in Group A saw co-host Mexico make a winning start in the opening game of the tournament. Mexico beat South Africa 2-0 at the Azteca Stadium in Mexico City. There were three red cards in that match. This evening, one of the other co-hosts, Canada, faced Bosnia-Herzegovina in Toronto. That game starts at 8. To hear live commentary of the League of Ireland every Friday, download the Go Loud app now.
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16: Patchy outbreaks of rain, drizzle and mist this morning with showers developing over Ulster this afternoon. Mostly dry with sunny spells elsewhere and highs of 13 to 20 degrees.
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23: 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Lots to do. Conor Murray's coming in for a chat with his good lady, Joanna Cooper. Later on, we'll play TV Master because it's Friday. Give you tickets to go see Pitbull. And in a minute, Pet Awards. Today.

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0: Hope your Friday's lucky. Hope your weekend is lucky. You want to get in touch today? 087-4100-102. You can send WhatsApp voice notes in there. Love them the most. WhatsApps and text messages go to the same number. So 087-4100-102. It's a nice way to start off a Friday of a weekend, guys. I just saw the cutest story. Pet Mania have got their Pet Mania Ruby Heart Awards. Okay, so they're rewarding pets around the country. The awards themselves were held the other night in Kilkenny. So they actually have an award ceremony, which I presume is pet friendly, which means that the pets will go along to the ceremony.
2: I wonder if
0: they're
2: red carpet.
0: Yeah. There better be some kind of stain-resistant carpet is what they need. Don't worry about the red. But some of the awards that caught my eye, right, were things like the Rescue Pet Award, okay? So lots of animals are rescued. We rescued our cat, Alan, there earlier in the year. It's a brilliant thing to do. Rescue, don't buy, as they say. But anyway, Podge Lottie from Cork is the name of the dog. Podge is both blind and deaf and overcame neglect and transformed into a thriving family companion and won the Pet Rescue Award. Rescue Pet Award, even. The Family Pet Awards, some of the names are brilliant. Like, I have a thing about animals with human names. It's my favourite thing in the world.
2: I think it's fantastic.
0: Like, my cat is Alan. My previous dog was Lorna. I just think it's very important.
2: Yeah.
0: This dog who won the Family Pet Award is called Cora Murnice. Now, I don't know about you from Westmeath, but I think Cora Murnice sounds like she's on the Tidy Towns Committee.
2: Yeah, totally.
0: She's part of the Chamber of Commerce.
2: And busy lady.
0: Busy lady, Cora Murnice. Cora Murnice is a gentle Labrador, celebrated for her loving nature and special bond with children and family. She won the Family Pet Award. Very nice. The Helping Paw Award went to Rosie Connolly. No, not the influencer. Rosie Connolly is a search and rescue dog with SARDA Ireland, and she helped locate a missing elderly person and reunited them with their family.
2: Oh, that's brilliant.
0: Some of them are doing amazing work. The Golden Oldie Award, old pets, always the cutest, tugs on the heartstrings. Buster Dunican in Offaly is a senior rescue dog, recognised for loyalty, resilience and a love of life.
2: Ah, that's lovely.
3: Golden Oldie, did you say?
0: Yeah.
3: That's brilliant.
0: And then there's a Petfluencer Award.
2: Oh, okay. That's where we're going with society.
0: Yeah, that's where we are. Arlo the Toy Poodle in Galway is a social media star showcasing dog-friendly adventures across Ireland to promote pet-friendly destinations. And then things, there was like a pet-friendly workplace award went to Sunnis Nursing Home in Clover Hill. There was a dog-friendly venue award, Beans and Leaves Cafe in Westmeath. And a rescue activity award went to Moderate Dog Rescue in Galway for doing brilliant stuff. But lads, in fairness, pets are unreal. Animals are unreal.
3: Mm-hmm.
0: But not every animal, I think, deserves an award. Like, these are obviously class.
2: Yeah.
0: You know, Cora Bernice,
3: dogs.
0: Rosie Connolly.
2: The cream of the crop.
0: I have a cat called Alan. I would give Alan an award for shouting. He's like, he's young enough, but he's recently come into his voice. He's realised that this gets reaction. So we've put a camera on him before and he's been out and about, utterly silent. We don't hear him when he's out. We don't know, you know, there's no shouting. There's no kind of cat versus cat noise. In the house, everything is a shout. Like, last night, there was an incredible red sky at sunset and I was standing on my bed looking out the skylight at it, and my daughters came up and they wanted to have a look, and then he came up with them, and then they were standing up on the bed. Obviously he couldn't stop, but he was like standing up with his paws on his back. It was paws on their backs just going and then I had to pick him up to show him the red sky. He wasn't even interested.
3: He's like a child.
0: Yeah, he was just being left out.
2: Yeah, he seems like a hawk.
3: Bless.
0: But then when you hold him, obviously he's at the skylight of the roof. Like, I've got to hold him so tight and he's struggling against me because I'm holding him. I'm like, no, if I let you go, you'll literally get on the roof. I'm not ringing the fire brigade to get you off the roof. Anyway, put him down. Then this morning, I'm in the shower. It's 5:44 a.m. And same thing. I just hear like, I'm like, oh my god, it's 6:15, shut up, wake everyone up. So I had to, like, while the shower's on, open the shower door, open the bathroom door, let him in, and then he just sat licking himself on the mat in the bathroom, but I had to be in the room. So I would award you, Alan, the loudest indoor cat award, if the Pet Mania Ruby Heart Awards want to add this to their list next year. It's just

0: I mean, it's great and all that he's so vocal.
1: Yeah.
0: But there's wrong times. Like, nighttime, no. Stop.
1: Time in the
0: early
1: place.
0: Morning, no.
1: Mm.
0: You guys
1: it's
0: have
1: like
0: pets.
1: He knows.
0: He does know. He knows
1: yeah.
0: it'd be annoying. You guys have or have had pets, I presume?
2: I have a cockapoo, Sonny, and he is my little baby.
0: Okay, but now if you were to give him an award, and it doesn't have to be a nice award,
2: mm-hmm.
0: but if you were to give him an award, what
2: it
0: do you
2: would
0: think?
2: Be the No Personal Space Award. He does not leave you alone. He constantly has to be cuddled on your lap. Or what he do, his new thing is now, when you're sitting on the couch watching TV, he loves when anyone sits on the couch.
0: Okay.
2: Because it means he gets to jump up
0: body
2: and have
0: heat
2: cuddles.
0: And snuggles, yeah.
2: Yeah, so his new thing is now, he gets his snout and he's nearly boxing you with his snout to get underneath your arm so you can put your arm around him. He literally lets you have no personal space. Which is really cute, but there's a time where you're like, it gets a bit too much.
0: Right, well, if you have a pet, or if you've had a pet, and you reckon that they should have been recognised or should be recognised in an award ceremony, let's do that this morning. Award your pet an award. They don't have to be, you know, the beautiful awards that the Pet Mania Ruby Heart Awards are about. They can be something else entirely. 087-4100-102. That's the number. Send your voice notes in. If they're shouty like Alan, maybe send the sound of them. Record them in shouting and send it in to me on 087-4100-102. You can award your neighbour's pet. Maybe they've got the really barky dog in the back garden. I don't know. Whatever it is, let us know on 087-4100-102. Here's Olivia Dean. So easy to fall in love. 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
0: 087-4100-102 to get in touch today, talking about these Petmania Ruby Heart Awards that were given out at a big awards ceremony during the week in Kilkenny, where there were 700 nominations and there were 30 finalists from 15 counties, lads. Unbelievable. But I was saying that also your pets can win awards that you could give them at home that aren't necessarily complimentary awards. My cat Adam would get the Shoutiest Cat Award. Shannon's dog Sonny would get the No Personal Space Award. Patrick, have you got a pet, or is there a pet in your life?
2: I had a pet. We inherited Hernan's dog, you know. There.
0: That happens sometimes.
2: The thing about it was no one really wanted to inherit the dog, right? Okay. God love her. Sophie was her name. She was in bits. She's in an awful way. She only had one eye. She wasn't in great health.
0: Oh, no.
2: We took her under our wing anyway, but every year all my family would go to West Cork, and big dog family, like all my cousins would have dogs as well. And there's a dog show, very prestigious dog show in West Cork that they would all enter every year. Always entered Sophie, didn't want her to feel left out, never won anything. I think every year they kind of thought it would be her last year, and then one year they gave her Lifetime Achievement Award.
0: No!
2: Just because she kept showing up.
0: Give her a round of applause for that. Sophie's Lifetime Achievement Award. That's so
2: good. Sophie, she didn't make it the year after.
0: No, but she got recognised.
2: It was great timing.
0: That was the, exactly, yeah.
2: It was the taking part, you know.
0: She proved it left, right and centre. 087-4100-102 if you want to get in touch and let me know about any awards you would give your pets. There's loads coming in on 087-4100-102. I said Alan, my cat, would get the Shouty Award because he's so loud, and this morning wanted to get into the shower and just sat there. Dave says, no, Dave, Alan didn't want to get in. He was telling you to wash your legs, you filthy animal. Actually, maybe you're right, because he was demonstrating after that. He was washing his own legs quite a bit. So, and someone else says, time to introduce your cat to the wooden spoon, Dave. Now, come on. Stop it. Michael says, my cat won best named cat. His name is Mandula Luxa Delipetra. Mandula Luxa Delipetra. He then promptly knocked the award off the mantelpiece. You've got to love cats, lads. Pat says, lads, the human pet names are brilliant. I had a dog called Murphy. Katy Perry has a cat called Kitty Purry, or had a cat called Kitty Purry. And Tommy Hilfiger did a line of clothing for dogs and labelled it Timmy Hole Digger.
2: That's brilliant. Oh, I didn't know that.
0: There's a picture that's been sent in, and it goes along with this voice note from Kieran.
3: Hi, gang. I just sent you a picture there of our cockapoo. She's 9 months old. Her name is Nala. And you can see why she's called Nala. Anyone that's old enough to remember the film. And she's hiding there in the long grass. Blended in, and like it's just said there about cockapoos hitting you with their snout and wanting to get cuddled and no personal space. So she would get an award for energy. She's so energetic and just non-stop, and she's so lovable. Just a brilliant, lovely dog. And her daughter Faye owns her, and she's brilliant.
0: Yeah, you guys just rent her off Faye. I know how that works when the child in the house owns the pet. And the rest of you are just there to serve both the child and the pet. That's what matters. And the picture that Kieran sent is indeed Nala sitting in the long grass. And you can barely see her. But also the exact colours of a lion, which is gorgeous. Edward says, Dave, there should be an award for a rescue dog. It was absolutely nailed greeting me with a punch in the nether region when I arrive home from work. That's the thing. You can give whatever awards you want. But yeah, getting punched in there is great. Another text says, Dave, I have 3 cats, so I know what you mean. And they also have human names. We have Carol Baskins, Nacho, after Garnacho, and Dot Cotton. P.S. Dot Cotton just had 3 kittens also 2 days ago. Some crack in our house. Well, you need names for the 3 kittens. And if they're as clever as Carol Baskins, Nacho, and Dot Cotton, I can't wait to hear what they are. 087-4100-102. Let us know if there's any awards you'd give the animals in your life. 087-4100-102. And in a few minutes' time, you'll get the chance to win tickets to go see Pitbull.
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17: 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Kneecap are celebrating another number one album, and this brand new single is absolutely beautiful. They've teamed up with Kay Tempest for it. It's called The Irish Goodbye.

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0: The Pet Mania Ruby Heart Awards were on during the week, and they rewarded pets all around the country and gave them different awards like the Helping Paw Award, the Bravest Pet Award, the Petfluencer Award. We were saying, if you could award your pet, what would it be? What award would you give them? Well, listen to Karina's story.
2: I've got two dogs and they deserve the Houdini Award. One is a Foot Beagle Cross. The other one is a beautiful purebred husky. We have spent so much money and so much time repairing fencing and actually just looking, scratching our heads at fencing, going, how did they get out? Because they keep getting out, so much so as that we had to buy trackers. So now it's like the little alert goes off, like, right, okay, go down the road and pick up the dogs immediately. But it's a tough job because they Houdini themselves out of our fencing, and sometimes we don't even know where or how. It's ridiculous.
0: Oh no, I mean, spending that much time and then finding that they can still get past your fence and get out. Talk about names for animals. Stephen says, Dave, our cats, two cats years back, were called Terms and Conditions.
3: I love that.
4: Terms and Conditions.
5: That's brilliant.
0: Mary says, my dog Mindy would get an award for finding stones. She's stone mad. I have to turn small stones for her from first thing in the morning till bedtime. She always finds them, even on a gravel driveway. And if I ignore her, she flings a big rock at me or the patio door. She's a scamp, but I adore her. Oh my God. Keith in Dunlavin says, the loudest bark award would go to my 2-year-old Westie that can bark and shatter parts of your skeletal system. Oh my God, Keith. And Fiona says, Dave, I've got two guinea pigs and they will stare at you, followed by winking to get the treats. I've had people over who say to me, sorry, does that guinea pig wink at me?
4: That's impressive.
3: Winking guinea pigs.
0: Not as impressive as Liz, who sent a picture of her cat. Her cat Beans, who knows how to use the toilet.
5: That's the way to train them.
4: Oh, I've heard about this.
0: It's so easy.
4: I think cats are very smart.
0: Well, they are very smart. But simple is, like, they go to the toilet in, you know, a litter tray.
4: Yeah.
0: So if you put the litter tray on the toilet, then they associate jumping up onto the toilet with the litter tray.
5: Okay.
0: And then gradually over time, after as they're getting bigger, you just take the litter tray away. And then they associate jumping up on the toilet with going to the toilet, and they go there. Like, and I've seen so many people's cats do it.
5: That's fantastic.
0: It is remarkable.
5: I consider that now.
0: You think about that one.
5: There'd be less cleanup, like.
0: There will be a lot less cleanup. You know what I mean? Thank you for your cat awards, your dog awards this morning, your pet awards, 087-4100-102. You'll need that number if you want to win tickets to go see Pitbull.
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0: 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Marley Park, July 7th.

0: you want to go see Pitbull in Marley Park, then you got to play Who Am I Thinking Of on Today FM. It's a very simple game where you work out who it is I'm thinking of based on some questions that you ask me. We'll kick things off with the people in studio who will help you out. I've got Shannon, I've got Padraig. Go for it, guys. Friday morning. Who am I thinking of?
1: Go on, Shannon.
2: Okay.
1: Kick it off.
2: You were thinking of a female singer.
0: Yes, no.
2: Female, yes.
0: Female what?
1: Female, yes. And singer,
0: oh, yes.
1: No.
0: Female, yes.
1: Okay,
0: singer, no.
1: Female, yes. Sports star?
0: Nope.
2: Actor?
0: Yes.
1: Irish?
0: Yes.
2: Wow. Over the age of 50?
0: No. That's far too close now already. Jeepers, this is going to go on the first go. 087-4100-102. Ask questions. These two are too good this morning. Go on, tell them what we know.
2: Female actor, Irish, under the age of 50.
0: 087-4100-102. I bet you this is going to go straight away. Here's Alanis Morissette on Today FM.

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0: That's the name of the game. Who am I thinking of? On Today FM. Work out who I'm thinking of. Win yourself tickets to go see Pitbull. It's a nice prize. It's a lovely way of winning it. Early on a Friday morning. Shannon, what do we know so far?
3: Female actor, Irish, under the age of 50.
0: Let's go to the phones and talk to Philly, who's in Kilkenny. Hello, Philly.
4: Hello, Dave. How are you?
0: I'm good, and yourself?
4: Not bad now.
0: What's the plan for the weekend?
4: Working tomorrow.
0: You watching any of the World Cup?
4: Yeah, but no interest.
0: Really, no? I watched the Mexico game last night, all right. Mexico and South Africa. Three red cards. Very exciting. And then I didn't sit up for the South Korea game, but one of my kids did and found him asleep on the couch downstairs this morning when I went out to work. So there's commitment in my house, I'll say that much.
4: Fair play to them.
0: Come here, what do you want to do? Do you want to go straight for a guess of who I'm thinking of, or do you want to ask me questions?
4: I'll ask a question first.
0: Go on, yeah.
4: Does she have blonde hair?
0: Yes.
4: Is it Saoirse Ronan?
0: Not Saoirse Ronan. Damn. Philly, thanks for playing. Have a great weekend.
4: Okay, sound
0: see day. You later. Bye-bye.
4: Bye-bye.
0: Laura's in Claremorris. Hi, Laura.
5: Hi, how are you?
0: I'm good. And yourself?
5: Good, thank you.
0: Any plans for the weekend yourself?
5: No, not a lot.
0: That's good. It's nice to have a weekend but not a lot planned, isn't it?
5: Yes.
0: It's my wedding anniversary and my wife's birthday today, so I've quite a bit on now. If I'm honest with you, Laura, you know, the pressure's on to deliver. She doesn't ever deliver for me for the L. The anniversary presents, I notice. It's all about her birthday.
5: Anyway, I'm sure she does it every other day.
0: You're exactly right, Laura. You put me on my place right there. Tell me this, Laura. What do you want to do? Do you want to ask questions? Have a guess? What do you want?
5: Oh, I was thinking Saoirse Ronan, Saoirse Ronan as well.
0: She gives another Irish actress there, I suppose.
5: I'll have a guess. Victoria Smurfit.
0: Victoria Smurfit. Not Victoria, I'm afraid.
5: Thank you.
0: All right, Laura. Thank you for playing. Have a lovely weekend.
5: Bye.
0: Bye-bye. Okay. It's not Saoirse Ronan. It's not Victoria Smurfit. Who am I thinking of? Got to work it out. Get closer. Well, don't get closer. Get up close and get it right. And win yourself tickets to go see Pitbull on Today FM.
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0: That is Morgan Wallen. I'm the problem on Today FM. I'm certainly the person standing in the way between you and Pitbull tickets.
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0: You gotta get it inside my mind. If you want to win yourself the tickets to go see Pitbull, just work out who it is I'm thinking of. What do we know, Shannon?
3: We know she's a female actor from Ireland under the age of 50, has blonde hair, and it is not Saoirse Ronan or Victoria Smurfit.
0: Okay, and Victoria Smurfit, I happen to know personally, who recently celebrated her over 50 birthday, so she'll be delighted
4: people are guessing
0: for her under 50. But
4: that's great.
3: She definitely looks well under 50.
0: She sure does. Victoria, if you're listening, how are you? Let's go to Hannah. Hannah's on the phone. Hi, Hannah.
5: Hi, how are you?
0: Very good, and yourself?
5: I'm not too bad, thank you so much.
0: What's going on with you?
5: Sorry?
0: What's going on with you? You got any exciting plans for the weekend?
5: Well, I'm in work in Dublin today, but I'll be going home for the weekend to spend it with my family. So
0: cute! Where's home?
5: Looking forward to that. Home is Dundalk, County Louth.
0: Brilliant, right. Okay, so before you go home, let's see if we can send you home with a pair of Pitbull tickets. Who do you think I'm thinking of?
5: I think you're thinking of Kerry Condon.
0: Kerry Condon! Not Kerry Condon. What a sound woman she is, though. But yeah, no, not her, I'm afraid. But thanks so much for playing, Hannah.
5: Thank you so much.
0: See you later. Bye-bye. We'll go to Joanne now. Hi, Joanne.
6: Hi, how's it going?
0: Very good. Where are you and what are you up to?
6: I'm doing golf drop-offs at the moment.
0: I see. Is that what's the exciting thing for the summer in your house?
6: Constant drop-offs.
0: Oh, stop. I know. And I purposely agreed to get membership for my kids to the golf club that they can walk to. But guess what? They can't walk there, Dad. I need a lift, ma'am. Can you give me money for the club afterwards so I can get food? God almighty.
6: Fish and chips are chicken and chips afterwards.
0: Chicken and chips, yeah, exactly. It's on special, is it? Because it sounds bloody expensive to me. Anyway, Joanne, we'll stop giving out about our kids and get you closer to Pitbull. Who do you think I'm thinking of?
6: I'm thinking it might be Amy Huberman.
0: No, not Amy Huberman.
6: Oh, no.
0: Damn, Joanne. Sorry, listen, enjoy being a taxi for the summer, you lucky thing.
6: Right.
0: See you later. Bye. Roisin's on the line. Hi, Roisin.
7: Hey, Dave. How are you?
0: I'm very well. How are you doing?
7: I'm good, thank you. All good here.
0: What are you up to today?
7: I'm just doing a bit of housework and I'm going to take my dog out for a walk there now soon.
0: Nice. What's the dog's name?
7: She's Molly. She's a miniature Yorkshire Terrier. She's my baby.
0: Aw. And we were talking earlier on about giving our pets awards. Like, it sounds like you're doting on hers, but she does that. She might win an award for being slightly annoying, or she couldn't possibly.
7: Barking at the postman. Definitely, because just before, when I was waiting to come on with you, the postman came up to the door. And she started going bananas.
0: You see, and the thing is, we can't really slag them off, because the reality is that they only do that because the same person in the same clothes walks up to the house every day and you don't let them in. You don't, you know what I mean? They just deliver the post and walk away. So they just, they don't trust that person. You can kind of understand why they freak out and bark at them.
7: She's just minding her area. And
0: that's
7: her
0: it. She's looking after you. Okay, who am I thinking of, Roisin, to win tickets to Pitbull?
7: I think it's Nicola, I can't really pronounce her second name, I think it's Coughlin, C-O-U-G-H-L-A-N.
0: You're spelling it absolutely right. We say Nicola Coughlin, but that's absolutely who it is I'm thinking of. Well done! How did you do that?
7: Nice. I'm absolutely delighted. Now, that's brilliant.
0: It is brilliant. You're going along to see Pitbull. Congratulations. A pair of tickets for Marley Park on July 7th. Well done.
7: Unbelievable. Oh my God, I love Pitbull so much.
0: Well, you'll have a great time, I'm sure. Thanks so much for playing. And I've just
7: so
0: checked
7: much.
0: The terms and conditions on the tickets. You can't bring Molly, but you can bring someone else.
7: I think I'm going to bring my husband, Stephen.
0: Amazing. Right. Well, tell Stephen now, get off the phone to me and send him a text. Tell him he's bringing you to Marley Park on the 7th of July. Thanks so much for playing, Roisin, you legend. Let's get a bit of Coronas on the radio for a Friday, will we? Yeah, this is Heroes or Ghosts. It's Today FM. That's who I was thinking of.

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0: 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Ah, yeah. You'd be getting that one. 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
25: Oil prices dip as US-Iran peace negotiations continue. It's
6: 10 o'clock. I'm Quisha Conley. The price of a barrel of oil has hit a near two-month low following optimism about a peace deal between Iran and the US. Brent crude was trading at below $90, the lowest figure since mid-April. It's still significantly higher than the pre-war price, though, of around $72. However, Iran says peace negotiations with the US haven't yet reached a final conclusion. The foreign ministry claims most of the text is finalized, but is accusing Washington of repeatedly shifting its position. Earlier, the US President Donald Trump claimed peace talks have been brought to the highest level of leadership in Iran and been approved. He told reporters he's even thinking about when it'll be signed.
7: The Strait will officially open as soon as we sign, which could be soon, very soon, maybe over the weekend. In Europe, I won't be able to be there, but JD will be there, Vice President, and some of the people.
6: An investigation has been launched following a man's death in County Leitrim. Another man in his 30s has been arrested. Today FM's Shane Beattie reports.
8: Gardaí say shortly after 9pm yesterday evening, officers from the Sligo-Leitrim crime functional area responded to reports of an incident at a house in Ardderry where a man in his 40s was found unresponsive. He was treated at the scene by emergency personnel but pronounced dead a short time later. A man in his 30s was arrested at the scene and is currently being held under Section 4 of the Criminal Justice Act at a Garda station in Leitrim. A senior investigating officer has been appointed and both the local coroner and the Office of the State Pathologist have been notified. The body of the deceased man remains at the scene, which is being preserved for examination, and investigations are ongoing.
6: And tickets for the Katie Taylor fight in Croke Park are now limited, according to Ticketmaster. Thousands have been in the queue since 9 o'clock this morning for general sale. However, many are now getting a message to say there's no tickets left to complete the request. Pre-sale tickets for her farewell bout on the 5th of September sold out by lunchtime on Wednesday. Today FM News, more in an hour.
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27: Good morning, I'm Philip Egan. Jack Crowley's emerged as a doubt for Ireland's Nations Championship campaign next month. Munster head coach Clayton McMillan believes it's unlikely the out half will be involved in the early part of the internationals due to a blood vessel issue in the back of his leg. However, McMillan added it's something that could solve itself overnight or it might take a month or two. He also said that Tyburn will be ready in time for next month's matches against Australia, Japan and New Zealand. The League of Ireland is back tonight after a mid-season break. There's a Dublin derby at Talca Park where Shelburne face the champions Shamrock Rovers, who have a 6-point lead at the top of the Premier Division. Kickoff is 8 o'clock. Before that, at 7.45, Derry City face second place Bohemians at Celtic Park. Galway United and Dundalk meet at Turner's Cross. St Pat's are at home to Drogheda and Bottomside Waterford face Sligo Rovers. The second of the World Cup co-ops play at the World Cup tonight. Canada face Bosnia-Herzegovina in Toronto in Group B. That's an 8 o'clock kickoff. Then the last of the hosts, USA, face Paraguay in LA in the early hours of tomorrow morning in Group D. It's a 2 a.m. start. Shane Lowry's 5 under par and 1 off the lead, heading into day 2 of the Canadian Open. While on the LPGA Tour, Leona Maguire and Lindy Duncan are 2 under and 1 off the lead at the Dow Championship in Michigan. And Ireland can book a place in the next round of the World Cup of Darts tonight with the team of Willie O'Connor and Mickey Mansell, who beat Singapore 4-1 in Frankfurt last night, face Gibraltar this evening. To hear live commentary of the League of Ireland every Friday, download the Go Loud app now.
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6: Patchy rain, drizzle and mist this morning with showers developing over Ulster this afternoon. Mostly dry with sunny spells elsewhere and highs of 13 to 20 degrees.
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0: Conor Murray's coming in to join me for a chat alongside his better half, Joanna Cooper. They have a new podcast to tell us all about, plus everything else they're getting up to. We'll do that just after 11. Before that, we'll do Match of the Dave. And coming up in a few minutes' time, after Brittany, we'll play TV Master.

0: Brittany and Elton together. That is Hold Me Closer. 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
0: All right, this is TV Master, where we check your knowledge of all things small screen. Every day we have a different type of master quiz. And Friday's is TV Master. So let's meet our two contestants. We'll go to Dave in a second. First, a Lennon Forte in Clondalkin. How are you, Lennon?
2: Morning, Dave. How are we doing?
0: Very well. And yourself?
2: All good today. All good. Yeah.
0: We're testing your TV knowledge. What about your football knowledge? Were you watching any of the World Cup yesterday?
2: Yeah, I've actually got £20 on Mexico to win the World Cup.
0: No way. Wow.
2: Yeah.

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1: It's all right.
0: We're so far up here.
1: Look at me. Take a deep breath.
0: No, I'm good. So good.
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3: No, quite a one. Quite a one. Just had a couple of guests over from America the last week or two. So
4: exciting. So now you can kind of chill out and not have to entertain the American guests.
3: Exactly.
4: I'll be doing the same. And did you bring them around the place and show them bits and pieces, or were they kind of self-sufficient and heading off on their own?
3: Yeah, I know. Clipsa Moor and Kylemore Abbey Guinness Storehouse and all that kind of stuff. So yeah,
4: brilliant.
3: Good stuff.
4: Yeah, it's great. It's great to see it for someone else's eyes sometimes as well, isn't it?
3: Yeah, but when you're doing it the third or fourth time, you know.
4: I've looked through someone else's eyes in the Cliffs of Moher for the 15th time. Fair enough. TV knowledge pretty good?
3: Not bad, yeah. Like I said to your researcher, Paul, right there, I just said, you know, probably the Love Island stuff mightn't be too great, but the rest, you know, might be
4: because
3: right.
4: I have five Love Island questions for you here in front of me, Dave.
3: I'll hang up.
4: I'm only messing. I wouldn't do that to you. I will ask you questions, though, Dave. Say hello to Lennon for me.
3: Hey, Lennon, how are you?
5: How are you, Dave? Best of luck here. Best of luck.
3: Best of luck.
4: Here we go.
5: Thank you. Thanks.
4: Lennon, you're first up. Which foreign drama series became Netflix's biggest ever show in September 2021?
5: Squid Games.
4: That's the one. Spot on. Dave, which singing competition was the first to feature Simon Cowell as a judge?
3: X Factor.
4: Actually, Pop Idol, would you believe? Pop Idol it was.
3: Okay,
4: we're going to play a game where I'm going to play you the theme song to a TV show, and you got to give me the name of the TV show. Lennon, this one is for you. What are you hearing there?
5: Gossip Girls.
4: Oh, not Gossip Girls. It was Girls, or it was Two Broke Girls, that's called. Two Broke Girls.
5: No problem, yeah.
4: Dave, same to you. I'm going to play you a theme tune. What show is this?
6: Hey, girl, what you doing? Hey, girl, where you going?
4: What are you hearing there?
3: God, I have absolutely no idea.
4: Not to worry. It's New Girl, the Zooey Deschanel show. That's the one that one was. Okay, Lennon, back to you. True or false? This is an easy 50-50, Lennon. True or false, in Jane the Virgin, Jane named her son Matteo.
5: True.
4: It is true. Well done. Did you know that or was it a guess?
5: That was a guess.
4: Good man. Yeah, well, you only had two choices, I guess, so well done. Dave, same for you. True or false as well. In How I Met Your Mother, Annie is the name of Ted's future wife.
3: False.
4: It is false. Do you know what the correct answer is?
3: No, my son watches it, but I don't know. I didn't sound right.
4: You're right, didn't sound right. Tracy is the name.
3: Yeah.
4: My current wife. Although if I call her that to her face, I'll be in serious trouble. Okay, we're going to play Guess the TV Show, boys. I'm going to give you three clues to the identity of a TV show. And what you got to do then is within 10 seconds, tell me what it is. So I'll give you the year it debuted, the place it's set, and a couple of characters from the show. Then you'll have 10 seconds. Lennon, here's your three clues. It debuted in 2015. It's set in Albuquerque, New Mexico, and characters include Gus Fring and Kim Wexler.
5: Breaking Bad?
4: No, keep going.
5: Breaking Bad, True Blood?
4: No.
3: Better Call Saul.
4: Yeah, it was a spin-off of Breaking Bad. It was Better Call Saul we wanted. Better
5: Dave
4: Call Saul.
5: Yeah.
4: Not to worry, Dave. Same thing for you. Three clues and 10 seconds. This show debuted in 2005. It's set in Fox River State Penitentiary, and characters include Lincoln Burrows and Fernando Sucre.
3: Orange is the New Black?
4: No.
3: Prison Break?
4: Yes, it is Prison Break.
3: Yeah, yeah.
4: Right, I think a prison one's all right. Yeah, okay. It's two apiece, boys. We're going into the final question. Two apiece. Lennon, Amy Poehler, Rob Lowe, and Chris Pratt worked together on which US comedy series?
5: SNL.
4: No.
5: Saturday Night Live.
4: No, it's not. I know what you're thinking. It's a sitcom I'm thinking of.
5: Oh.
4: Amy Poehler, Rob Lowe, and Chris Pratt.
7: I promise.

0: Need an answer.
1: Not the West Wing, is it? It's a sitcom, and I don't know.
0: It was Parks and Recreation. Parks and Rec. It was.
1: Yeah.
0: It's a great show. If you ever get a chance, I watch on planes all the time, but it's always there, and you always get a series of it on Sprint. Okay, Dave. Who played Queen Elizabeth II in the first two seasons of The Crown?
2: Olivia Colman.
0: It wasn't Olivia. No. It was actually Claire Foy. She was on the show on Monday. Yeah. In fact, yeah, she was telling me all about the new movie she's in called Savage House. It was Claire Foy. That means it's tied at two apiece. So guess what, boys?
3: Tiebreaker round.
0: We're going into a tiebreaker round. What you've got to do is shout your name when you know the answer. So let's do a test run of your names. Let me hear a Lennon.
1: Lennon.
0: Let me hear a Dave.
2: Dave.
0: Okay, Padraig and I are here now to determine which one of you is going to shout your name first. When you know the answer, shout your name. Characters: Ross, Rachel, Chan. Oh, Dave was in by a nanosecond. Go on.
2: Friends
0: is the right answer. Well done, you are today's winner. It doesn't get closer than that, lads. Lennon, I'm going to send you a Dave Moore mug.
1: Brilliant, thank you.
0: And have a cup of tea or coffee out of that. Fair play. Thanks for playing. Enjoy the weekend.
1: You too. Thanks,
0: see you later. Bye bye. And Dave Hickey, skin of your teeth there, but you did it. You're getting the Dave Moore Bluetooth headphones. You got over the line. You're going on your holiday soon, are you?
2: Heading off, yeah, for a few weeks in Lanzarote.
0: Oh, nice. Well, bring the headphones with you there. You can listen away when you're sitting poolside enjoying yourself.
2: Super. Will do.
0: All right, come here. Have a great weekend. Thanks a million, Dave.
2: You too. Cheers.
0: See ya. Bye-bye. Simple as that. That's how you win. You play TV Master. You get someone on the tiebreaker round. Can't get any tighter than that. Great fun from the lads. Don't forget the new Masters kick off again next week. So we got movies on Monday. Tuesday we do sports. Wednesday's back to the original Music Master. Thursday is Trivia Master for your general knowledge fiends. And Friday is TV Master. But it'll be back again. Movie Master on Monday. Thanks for playing.
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0: Match of the Day is happening in 20 minutes. Listen, we got a message in, for example, from Laura this morning. What an absolutely brilliant message she sent us. She says, "Morning, Dave. Could you give a shout-out to my bestie, Louise Mannion, who's abseiling Croker this afternoon? She'll be on her way up from Galway when you're on the radio. She's raising funds for Cancer Care West, a service that provides her and her beautiful family with so much support. This is her second go at fighting the big C, and I just want her to know how proud we all are of her. She's such a legend for doing this and giving back." Well, Louise, we're sending Laura all the best, not only for the big battle she faces, but also the bravery. Sorry, Laura, we're sending to Louise. Also the bravery of abseiling down Croke Park. But listen, if Laura had sent me that as a voice note, then I could include that in Match of the Day. That's the kind of thing we want. So I need you to send your voice notes now on 087-4100-102. It could be a shout-out of something massive like abseiling Croker. It could be a shout-out of something tiny like someone's just really nice to you this morning. Maybe the barista was sound or your friend did something sweet. Whatever it is, 087-4100-102. Get your voice notes in. We do them in about less than 20 minutes maybe. So 10 seconds, 15 seconds, 20 seconds. They don't have to be big, you know, essays. Send me in a little voice note. Give someone a shout out that deserves it. Could be in the world of sport, any kind of activity. Could be charity work. Could be somebody, as I said, who's just nice. Let us know. 087-4100-102. I could send in a voice note, couldn't I, for Match of the Day for my wife for her birthday and her anniversary, and then I could kind of get off the hook and say I said it on the radio and all.
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3: 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I'm going to say yes.
0: Yeah, I won't bother doing it. She's not listening. It's fine.
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0: After TV Master there, we were chatting away to Lennon, who'd been to see Jules Holland. Tom says, "Dave, Jules Holland's at Wexford Opera House last Sunday. Flipping brilliant." And Jer says, "Yeah, Jules really was brilliant the other night. Ruby Turner was fantastic. The other guest vocalist was Andrew Rochford. Remember him, Dave? They did a truly epic version of Cuddly Toys," says Jer. Andrew Rochford. What, that name rings a bell. Should I know Andrew Rochford? Yes, he's the singer-songwriter. Yeah. Rochford. Yeah, I remember him now. He was brilliant. Wow, great person to have on stage alongside Ruby Turner and Jules Holland as well. Glad you enjoyed it. Coming up in a few minutes' time, our Shannon has been busy watching movies. In fact, I got a message the other day on Instagram going, "When is Shannon going to review Seven?" Well, she's going to review Seven in a second on Today FM.
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1: Now, Ash Shannon has been watching movies that you guys have suggested for her on 087-4100-102 to deliver reviews of these movies and see what she thinks of the movies that you obviously love and adore. The challenge Shannon was at last time is to watch the Brad Pitt movie Seven. Now, Shannon, I know that you were sitting down. Was it last night you sat down to watch it?
3: I watched this last night.
1: Fresh in your mind. So last night, where did you watch it?
3: I watched it at home in my new apartment.
1: Shannon's got a new apartment, guys. Yes. Very excited for her. She's living her adult life.
3: I am.
1: So class. So you got your new apartment, you got your little movie. Now, were you watching it with any of your apartment friends or just solo?
3: I actually wasn't. I was watching it solo. My two housemates weren't home yesterday.
1: Okay, right. So you're watching it solo. Mm-hmm. What about snacks?
3: I was planning on doing your party.
1: Okay, so I do a thing in my house. We call it party. We don't say a party or the party. We just call it party. And party is simply where you go to the shops mm-hmm. and you're allowed to get a few things. You can get crisps, popcorn, chocolate, ice cream, and a drink. It's full on like gluttony. But everyone can get that. It happens, I'd say, about 3 or 4 times a year. We just
4: Fantastic.
1: Go, right, we're doing party. And then everyone's like, yes. And you go down and get bits. And so go on, what did you get? You were planning on doing, but you didn't.
3: So every movie review, I keep telling myself I'm going to do party. And then I just keep on forgetting. And yesterday, I actually went through the trouble of asking you exactly what
4: you
3: did. What party
4: I saw
3: is.
4: You write that down.
3: I took notes. So I would go to shop and get each item, but I forgot. So
1: okay.
3: I actually ordered a takeaway.
1: Okay, that was good. What'd you go for?
3: A Wingstop.
1: Nice.
3: Ooh. Yeah.
1: Yeah, because that's near enough to you.
3: It is quite near, yeah.
1: What do you think of Wingstop? Because I've only had it in the UK in the
4: Same
1: restaurants.
4: Here. Yeah. Same here.
3: I feel like I can't give an honest review because it was a takeaway.
1: Yeah.
3: I didn't sit in the restaurant
1: and
3: have it.
4: Sometimes you don't travel well.
3: It mightn't have traveled. No, it was yummy.
1: Gotcha.
3: But I'm sure it would have been nicer if I had
1: Plus,
3: had
1: this
3: it
1: isn't
3: the
1: Shannon Reviews Food Restaurants.
3: No,
1: it's a different...
4: Oh, an idea.
1: Write that one down.
4: Taking notes here.
1: Okay. So the movie Seven, was there a moment in this movie that kind of stood out to you and kind of grabbed your attention?
3: There was. So in the movie, Morgan Freeman's character Somerset and Brad Pitt's character, they are on the hunt for a killer whose victims are people who've committed the seven deadly sins.
1: That's right.
3: So the villain, who is John Doe, he doesn't come in until the last maybe hour and 20 minutes. But there's a scene of him at the very end, and his acting is just phenomenal. And if you listen to this, it will actually just give you the chills.
5: I'm trying to tell you how much I admire you and your pretty wife.
6: What?
5: Tracy, it's disturbing how easily a member of the press can purchase information from the men in your precinct. I visited your home this morning, after you'd left. I tried to play husband. I tried to taste the life of a simple man. It didn't work out. So, I took a souvenir.
1: He did take a souvenir. Yes, played by Kevin Spacey. Anyway, so what did you think of Seven? I'm intrigued to know.
3: I'll be completely honest about this one. I'm fully transparent. I was very sleepy watching it.
1: Yes, so, I love Shannon's honesty.
3: What I will say, until John Doe comes into it, but the first hour and 20 minutes, I was quite sleepy. I found it hard to get into.
1: Okay.
3: So much so, I actually had to get up and have a second shower to wake myself up because I was falling asleep. I don't know if it was the food or it's a long week.
1: Maybe we change our reviews to how many showers Shannon has to have during a movie to stay awake and see how much she enjoys it.
3: Stay awake. Now, in saying that, when I did start to pay full attention, I really, really enjoyed it. The acting in it is so good. Morgan Freeman, like, what a man. And his talent is insane. Same with Brad Pitt. Gwyneth Paltrow, I'm a big fan of, but she doesn't have that much screen time in it, which I was quite disappointed about.
1: Right.
3: Again, Kevin Spacey, so good. I did see somewhere, now I must check if this is true, but apparently he didn't want any credit for his role.
1: Oh.
3: So he wanted to keep the kind of mysterious side of John Doe. He didn't want to be named as the actor.
1: I guess we all kind of know that now. And himself and Gwyneth find themselves in different types of hot water regularly. So, so we'll move on from the two of them.
3: Yeah.
1: And then tell us, how many happy Shannon heads out of 5 will you give Seven if you required a shower mid-movie?
3: Given my experience, I'm going to give it a 3.
1: Okay.
3: But I feel if I watch it again with full attention, it would get a 4 because I did really enjoy the last half of it.
1: But you've also said that before, that one of the tests for a movie is, would you watch it again? Then you'd give it a 4. I don't know if you'd watch a three again, would you?
3: No, so maybe I will actually give it a four because I will watch it again. I do want to watch it again.
1: Okay.
3: And give it another go.
1: Okay, so we're going four, three and a half.
3: We're going to go four. I have full confidence that I'll give it a four if I watch it again.
1: Okay, a four for seven. What did you think of seven? 087-4100-102. You can let us know. And any suggestions for Shannon for her next movie, send them in and tell us what you think she should be watching. And we'll decide on another one after we listen to Maroon 5 and Sugar on Today FM.

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0: Shannon has just reviewed 7 for us, the Brad Pitt movie, which she elevated from a 3 to a 4 because she does want to watch it again, but she's not so tired that she needs 2 showers and a Wingstop in the middle of it to keep herself awake. Lots of people getting in touch about 7. Celine says, I went to the cinema to see 7 when it first came out. It frightened the bejesus out of me. I thought it was brilliant, but I think I misunderstood the ending. I've been too scared to watch it again. It's a rough-ale ending, in fairness. Eddie says, 7 is a classic, and Shannon's spot on about Kevin Spacey. He insisted on his name being removed from the list end credits and all the promotional posters, even the cinema posters. He felt it added to the suspense. He was right, quite rightly out of the limelight now, but you can't deny he was a genius of his trade at the time. I guess so, Eddie, yeah. That type of decision about the anonymity, yeah, definitely added to it on the dime when it was out. Amanda says, I was brought to see 7 on Valentine's night. I was traumatised. I couldn't sleep that night. Not a romantic date, but one I'll never forget. And I married him too.
2: It's very much not a romantic movie.
0: But also, unless Amanda, unless he had already seen it and was then bringing you on Valentine's night thinking it was romantic, that would be weird. But if he hadn't seen it either, which I presume he hadn't, then you were just going along to see a movie. Eddie Edwards says, what is Shannon's go-to genre when choosing a movie for herself?
2: 2. I love chick flicks and I love whodunits.
0: Okay. Maybe that will inform people's suggestions. Terry says 7 is one of my favourites. Colin says, will Shannon be looking for a media wall in her new apartment?
2: No, I think I'll leave that to Cole.
0: Okay, Gone with the Wind. Have you seen that, asks Maeve. A real classic for Shannon.
2: No, I haven't seen Gone with the Wind.
0: Yeah, so what's the oldest movie we've made you watch? You watch Wizard of Oz? No, we didn't make you watch that.
2: Maybe
0: we?
2: Jaws.
0: Jaws 75. Okay, well,
2: could have been Jaws.
0: Gotta go older than that. John says, what about Dead Poets Society with Robin Williams? Have you seen that?
2: No, I haven't.
0: Ooh, that could be a good one. Requiem for a Dream. Shannon needs to watch The Birdcage. It's so funny, says Fiona. There's another message in, and it says from Molly, it says Hot Fuzz, Shaun of the Dead, or The World's End, the Cornetto trilogy, cinematic perfection. Have you seen any of the Cornetto trilogy?
2: What is a Cornetto trilogy?
0: Okay, Edgar Wright is a director, and he, with Simon Pegg and Nick Frost, made a TV show called Spaced that made them very famous, and then they made 3 movies over about 10 years: Shaun of the Dead, Hot Fuzz, and The World's End. I'm going to make you watch, because they're a trilogy, but they're not connected. It's just the same
2: guys.
0: No. I think you should watch Hot Fuzz.
2: And is it a comedy?
0: It's a comedy, action, little bit of horror.
2: Oh.
0: No, maybe not horror.
2: A little bit of weirdness.
0: Very funny. Very clever. Brilliant cinematography. Yeah. That's what we're going for. We're going for Hot Fuzz, right?
2: Hot Fuzz.
0: That's your next movie. Thank you, Molly, for your suggestion. 087-4100-102. Match of the Dave on the way.
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0: That is Stella Lefty. That's what she's called. The song's called Boston. That is a tune and a half. 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
0: It's a chance for me to help you celebrate the people in your life who deserve shouts out. Cliff is going to kick it off for us this week. What's happening, Cliff?
2: The Irish National Darts Organisation is hosting the WDF European Youth Cup in UL from the 8th to the 12th of July. There's going to be over 25 European nations competing, and it's one of the biggest youth darts events. We really are buzzing to bring Europe to Limerick, and Ireland was the winners in 2024, and we're hoping to win it back in home soil this year. So it would be great if people from all over the country who love darts or want to watch it live, or if they can't, it's going to be streamed on YouTube. So for people to get more information and updates on the event, just follow us on Facebook at Irish National Darts Organisation. Thanks very much, Dave.
0: Good man, Cliff. Shirley, it's your turn to give a shout out. Take it away, please.
3: Best of luck to the Under-12 Limerick Celtics Tiger girls and their amazing coaches, Tara and Anya. The girls are heading out to Barcelona next week with their families to play teams from all over the world in the Basketball Cup. And as an added bonus, this is a Sephora only 2k away from the hotel. Very best of luck, girls, and have a fabulous time.
0: Oh, they will. With Sephora that close, they'll be absolutely loving it. Now, Jamie and his mates are playing an awful lot of golf, but for a great cause. What's going on, Jamie?
4: Hey, Dave. Myself and eight of my friends are doing 72 holes in one day for prostate cancer next Friday. We're having a quiz night and raffled with plenty of great prizes like United tickets, with plenty of not so great prizes like Liverpool tickets and hospitality Liverpool tickets. It's going to be ridiculous because not one of us has done a bit of training.
0: Right, well, best of luck with that then. Nicola, you're up next. Hello.
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0: Brilliant, Nicola. What's your weekend shout-out about, Adele?
6: Hi, Dave. We wish good luck to the FNI Under-13 girls team heading to Laois this Saturday for the Rounders Vaila.
0: Go on, the Rounders Vaila. Brilliant. And to finish it up, we have Aisling there. What's going on, Aisling?
7: Can I do a big shout-out to everybody taking part in Challenge 21 this Sunday in Cork? It's a Aid of the Down Syndrome Centre. It's going to be a great morning, afternoon, and probably the evening as well. Well done to everybody that's done their preparations for it, and to all the helpers, volunteers, and everybody along the way. Best of luck, everyone.
0: Enjoy. Thanks very much for all your Match of the Dave shout-outs. That's how it works. All you got to do is send me a voice note during the week. I'll get it out on a Friday. 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
1: Oh, the text in on 087-4100-102. Dave, just wondering, do you know why those movies are called the Cornetto Trilogy? Yes, Shannon's going to watch Hot Fuzz. I'm not setting her to watch all three of the Cornetto Trilogy. I think that would be too much, even for Shannon. So, she's going to watch Hot Fuzz. But the reason they're called the Cornetto Trilogy is because in the first movie, Shaun of the Dead, Simon Pegg's character goes to the shops during a zombie apocalypse, doesn't really notice there's a zombie apocalypse, it's hilarious, but buys a Cornetto to help Nick Frost's character get over his hangover. Anyway, HB or Walls, whoever makes Cornettos in the UK, loved the feature of it and kind of sent them free Cornettos after the movie came out. So then they thought, as a running joke, they said, we'll put one in Hot Fuzz. So there's a vanilla, like regular normal Cornetto in that one. And then in The World's End, the third movie, there's a mint Cornetto. So there's not really a reason. It's just kind of circumstance. But that's just kind of the fun that the lads had on set. But definitely worth watching if you haven't seen them. And Shannon will watch Hot Fuzz and review that for us next week. Well done to Damien Duff, by the way. He's just been appointed first team assistant coach at Brentford. What an Irish connection there is there now. You got Keith Andrews as a manager. You got a couple of players, including our captain, Nathan Collins, playing there. And now you have Damien Duff gone in, plus the man, Alan, who runs the whole show inside in Brentford, is an Irishman as well from County Mayo. So, well done to Duffer. That'll be interesting. Won't be long, I think, until he gets his own Premier League team. And then maybe at some point, Keith and Duffer might be the Republic of Ireland manager and assistant manager. Maybe we have a nice active summer sometime in the future. Maybe the two boys will be at the helm. We'll wait and see. Right, coming up in a few minutes' time. Speaking of Ireland, this guy played for Ireland so many times. He's an absolute rugby legend. We're going to chat to Conor Murray and Joanna Cooper, his better half, in a second.
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13: Ireland-Israel match won't be played in Dublin. It's 11 o'clock, I'm Quisha Conley. The FAI says a request to move Ireland's home game against Israel has been approved by Europe's governing body for football. It will also be played behind closed doors. There's no indication yet of where the game will be played, although Israel has used a stadium in Hungary in the past. The match has been the subject of protests and repeated calls for a boycott, which the FAI has consistently said will not happen. Jeffrey Donaldson has resumed giving evidence at his trial for 18 historic abuse offences. The 63-year-old former DUP leader has pleaded not guilty to all charges relating to two alleged victims. His wife, Eleanor Donaldson, has pleaded not guilty to five charges of aiding and abetting and faces a trial of facts. Yesterday, Mr. Donaldson told the court the two complainants are telling lies and said no allegations were ever put to him prior to his arrest in March 2024. Today FM's Jamie O'Hara said yesterday Mr. Donaldson was asked about his reaction to being taken into police custody.
14: He had no idea whatsoever that the arrest was coming. And then when asked how he felt about when the allegations were put to him, he said he couldn't even remember, essentially due to shock. And he said, all I could hear was legal words being read to me. And he said he thought about the matter every waking moment after the police interview. And he said his head was in a spin and that he had been hit by allegations he had never heard before.
13: And temperatures are set to hit the 20s again this weekend. Following a wet week, Met Éireann is forecasting much drier and warmer conditions for most of the country over the next few days. Alan O'Reilly from Carlow Weather says it should be more typical of June weather until Sunday at least.
15: In general, the weekend at least is looking pretty good with good sunny spells for many parts, not everywhere. The north especially will see some patchy drizzle and rain tomorrow, Saturday. But temperatures will come up even more over Saturday and Sunday from more parts of the country, getting up to 19, 20, 21 degrees for more areas through the weekend.
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16: Good morning, I'm Philip Egan. Damien Duff will link up with Keith Andrews after Brentford confirmed the former Ireland international has been appointed assistant manager with the Premier League club. Duff has been out of the game since he left his role as Shelburne manager a year ago, with Andrews, who enjoyed a successful first season in charge of Brentford in the Premier League with a ninth place finish, has brought Duff to the London club. The pair play together for Ireland. The 47-year-old, who won 100 caps for the boys in green, won two Premier League medals with Chelsea and described winning the league with Shelburne as the pinnacle of his career. Now, the League of Ireland returns tonight after a mid-season break, and Shelburne face champion Shamrock Rovers at Talcott Park in the pick of the games. Rovers go into the game with a six-point lead at the top. Kickoff is 8 o'clock. Before that, at 7.45, Derry City face second-place Bohemians at Celtic Park. Galway United and Dundalk meet at Turner's Cross. St Pat's are at home to Drogheda, and Bottomside Waterford face Sligo Rovers. The second of the co-hosts play at the World Cup tonight. Canada face Bosnia-Herzegovina in Toronto in Group B from 8 o'clock. And Shane Lowry's 5 under par and 1 off the lead, heading into day 2 of the Canadian Open. Well, Leona Maguire and Lindy Duncan are 2 under par at the team event, the Dow Championship in Michigan. They're 1 off the lead. To hear live commentary of the League of Ireland every Friday, download the Go Loud app now.
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13: Rain and drizzle with showers developing over Ulster this afternoon. Mostly dry with sunny spells elsewhere and highs of 13 to 20 degrees.
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1: Olivia Rodrigo is not happy with her mam, and we'll tell you why a little bit later in the show. But coming up in a couple of minutes' time, Conor Murray and his good lady Joanna Cooper have got a podcast called Happily Married. They'll tell us all about it in a second on Today FM.

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0: Now, my next two guests have done something that not many couples would be brave enough to do. I know I wouldn't do it. But former Irish and Munster rugby player Conor Murray and his wife, Joanna Cooper, have launched their new podcast together called Happily Murried. I'm delighted to say they both join me in studio now to talk all about it and everything else that's going on. Morning, guys.
2: Hello.
3: Morning.
2: Very good.
0: Thanks very much for coming in.
3: Thank you.
0: I feel like we know you guys a lot better now that there's a podcast where you reveal all these things about yourselves.
3: Yeah, maybe too much of ourselves.
0: Well, that's the interesting thing about this.
2: We're learning.
0: But did you sit down before you started this and like put things on a list that say, do not?
2: No. That's the stressy part and probably...
3: I'm a bit of an oversharer.
2: Yeah.
3: And so... There's a bit of post-editing.
0: I do think I really like that because rugby players, professional athletes in general,
2: lockdown,
0: they pretty much have this kind of media trained, like, you know, I'll get them in a room and start asking him questions and he'll be like, oh yeah, no, we're absolutely delighted the way the rugby's going. Yeah, I know, but like, is there any banter in the change room? Yeah, there's great fun, but I couldn't possibly discuss it. You're like, come on, Connor, give me something.
3: I say this after every game, if he is interviewed or one of the other lads are interviewed, I'm like, that's not you. You give this fake personality where you just say, you know, after every word and you just... And you give us nothing. So I was like, I need people to know that you actually have a personality and that you're really good crack. And we really enjoy our time together.
2: This is the whole reason behind this podcast venture is...
0: Okay, well then let me flip the question then. Did you, Connor, have any reluctance going into this? Like, given that you are

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3: Yeah, but it is difficult. Like, you can throw, I mean, I threw an opinion out there last week on something just really small.
4: Yeah, really?
3: Like,
4: yeah.
3: 1,500 text messages telling me I'm wrong. You know what I mean? So you've got to be, you've got to be careful, especially when it is, because we're getting insight into you guys as a couple, you guys will talk the way you talk as a couple, which, as we all know,
4: you relax into it.
3: Well, you talk about the WhatsApp group. I mean, like, you know, we all exist in different worlds. And when we're public facing, things are different than when we're not. And like, no matter how much you want to be yourself, you don't say silly things. Yeah. You know what I mean? Whereas you might do to each other.
5: Yeah.
4: Yeah, you do learn. Yeah, we learned that now as well. Like, you're kind of, we both have kind of been public facing in different areas, but like together now, and you're like, oh, this is a different, the opinions that come your way.
5: I find myself deep in a TikTok comment section.
4: Oh, nearly all came down.
5: Cancelled. We're not doing it. We're finished. We're done. And then I came around and I was like, not everyone is going to like you. Not everyone's going
4: to
5: agree with you.
4: We did say that at the start. We're like, because of like true rugby, there's always going to be criticism. When we started this, we're like, this is going to happen. You're going to get people who are just going to
5: slate you
4: and just like we have, I've done for the last 15 years, so it's going to be part of it. So once it arrived,
5: but it's all about balance, because we've also had such nice feedback, and we're already seeing, we're starting to build like a nice wee community that write under us and we chat to them. So you have to just remember.
3: Yeah, like I know stand-up comics talk about, you know, they'll go into a room of 1,000 people and the place will be, they're falling around the place laughing. 999 of them laughing, and there's one fella 3 rows back, his arms fall and go, you think this is funny, do you? Like, it just what's written on his face. And then when they come off stage, they ignore the 999 people who for 2 hours fell and go, oh, your man in the third row, he just like, you can't live like that. And you can't do that in the comment section of your podcast.
4: Yeah, exactly. And it's just going to be there. It'll be there forever. Like, there's going to be that percentage of people that are just going to be at
3: us. Whose idea was this? Because it has to come from somewhere. Connor immediately points to Joanna.
4: No, you actually, there was a...
5: No, it was more, the idea was presented to us and we were asked if we'd like to do it. And we immediately were like, surely not. And then I was kind of like, actually, that's exactly what I want to do. I've always loved...
4: Show, wasn't it?
5: Yeah, it was after the Laughs of Your Life, you did it.
4: Yeah.
5: And her producer was like, what'd you think about it? And I love chatting. And I love like...
4: Oh, it's she's the driving force behind this. If anyone hasn't noticed already.
5: I just have always wanted to do things that I like for a living. So when this came up, I was like, you know what? I have watched you do your career for the last 15 years.
4: And I just have to be a supportive husband now.
3: Rightly so. Listen. Yeah. Well, let's talk about both of your careers and everything you've done. We'll do that in a few minutes. Time, you stick around for a little bit. Mm-hmm. That's okay. Thank you very much, Connor Murray, Joanna Cooper. Here, you want to get in touch? 087-4100-102.
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0: I've got Joanna Cooper here. I've got Connor Murray here. Hello.
2: Hello.
0: Your podcast is flying, but let's talk about everything else that's been going on in your lives in the meantime. Joanna, what's your story? Where, like, because obviously we all know Connor as the rugby player, but you've had a very interesting business career and everything. So what are you mostly involved in at the moment?
2: At the minute, I have a cocktail brand called Coop's Cocktails.
0: Coop's Cocktails, yeah.
2: And it's flying. I love it. I always wanted to start my own cocktail brand because I love a cocktail. And that's about it. Yeah. And then I got really stuck into it. And now it's growing really quickly. And we have a really small team. But it's so interesting. I'm learning so much. And I'm having really nice cocktails while I do it.
0: A lot of dream sampling must be done.
2: It's a dream job.
0: A lot of people love things. Like, you know, I love guitars, but I don't own a guitar company. Yeah. Like, you know, it's all well and good to kind of have a passion, but like to actually make that into, you know, a business that has profit and loss accounts and all that. Like, that's a difficult thing to do. Like,
2: I just suppose like social media is so short-lived. Like, I started off modeling. I lived in London. And then when I left London, online was kind of taken off. So I do like better work online, basically. Mm. From that, I really wanted to build a brand that I could relax into after. And again, it's so short-lived that you have to take it while you have it. So while you have a bit of a following there. And I think during lockdown, all of us were like sharing cocktail recipes and chatting about cocktails and drinks. And I was like, this is what I want to do, more so than like fashion and beauty.
0: Sure, right.
2: Everyone does that, and it's some people are amazing at it. My brain is a bit too scattered to really stick at something, but I find I've really stuck at this.
3: You have, in fairness. Yeah.
0: The attraction of a delicious cocktail kept you going. Yeah. Yeah. Amazing. And Connor, you obviously retired now.
3: Yes.
0: How has it been? I mean, I feel for athletes in a way, maybe because careers can move, and I'm talking about people who aren't athletes can you know, they can get sacked, they can get a new job, they can move this, they can do that. But chances are your career can last you 50 years.
3: Yeah.
0: But you can't be a professional athlete for that length of time, realistically, in pretty much any discipline. Maybe darts. I don't know. Even darts, possibly not. But obviously, you know, I've talked to a lot of people in your position, and there are a lot of things that change. And for some people, it can be massive. It can be a depressive episode because you've spent so long focused on one thing, and that's then the next day it doesn't exist anymore. How have you adapted?
3: It takes a while, doesn't it? It does take a while, but it was, Joanna, I'll tell you, I was probably ready to retire probably a year out from retiring.
0: Okay.
3: It's just, I think you get a sense of like when the feeling is right. Sometimes you might not even be able to explain it, but you just get a feeling, or you try and look into the future and it might look a little bit different if you did stay in the game. So, and on a kind of, not a selfish side, but I got to go out like on my own terms. Me and Peter O'Mahony, Keane Healy all retired the same day over in Rome, just over a year ago. It makes a big difference for me to process it. And I got to do that with Ireland, got to do it with Munster as well. And I just wanted to try and perform until I left, rather than if I looked into the future. I'm sure I would have given it my all, but I didn't want to fizzle
0: maybe
3: out.
0: Maybe you couldn't have, even if you wanted to, yeah.
3: It does take a while to adjust, you know, and being at home a little bit more. Joanna was like, you sent me back to the gym a couple of times a day, like I have it done, and she'd be out again, just because I was...
0: Because you're not usually there.
3: You said it, like every week is your schedule, what to wear, what to eat, when to do it. If you're traveling, you're like, it's all done for you, which is a great way to live, but then you fall out of that and you're like, right, I have to fill my own schedule and do all that. So that took a while.
0: Do you now eat things that you would never have eaten before or around rugby?
3: Way more crisps.
0: Really?
3: I'm a crisp connoisseur, yeah.
0: I mean, rugby lads are big, so you're probably eating a lot anyway, like and you're working it off in the gym. But like now that you're retired, are we going to see like a flabby Conor Murray?
3: Hopefully not. Maybe not the exact same shape as before.
0: I'm not looking at one right now. He's exactly the same as he was when he was mid-season.
2: I do. Dad bod.
3: Yeah, dad bod. It's funny you say that because like training is... I spoke to my mate Andrew Conway, who retired before, and we all still train.
0: Right.
3: I try and go most days because if we just stop training, your body and your mind would be
0: they're completely focused on that.
3: I don't think I can function that way.
0: You guys are relatively new parents. Congratulations.
3: Thank you.
0: How old is Alfie now?
2: He's
0: 20 months.
2: We speak in months now.
0: Oh no,
3: I don't know when are we allowed to move off that.
0: I think once they hit two, you don't find many people saying 35 months, but they do exist.
3: We might be the first.
2: Yeah.
0: But I remember that period. I think between 18 months and 2 years is my favorite.
3: We were talking about this morning
0: because they're like drunks, right? Because they can walk and they can talk, but they make no sense and they fall over all the time. Yeah, it's my favourite period.
3: That is exactly where we are.
0: Really?
2: We have a friend. I know someone called him a wobbler this morning.
3: He's in the wobbler stage.
2: We have a friend staying with us at the minute, and the two of us were like genuinely a picture of beaming parents watching him and direct and being like, what can I do to show off?
3: He was trying to show off.
2: And yes. See his wee brain working. What did he, and he's showing all his horses. He's like, nay, nay, nay, nay.
3: Limerick. He's from Limerick.
0: Oh, yeah. He's a proper horse.
2: Lost his horses. And just watching him, we're like, you couldn't buy this. You can't.
0: No.
2: There's no feeling like it. Yeah. It's crazy. It's a love that you didn't know that you had.
3: It was, because it was just last night that Joanna's friend came over from Australia, and like we saw this last night.
0: Yeah.
3: First time trying to show off.
2: Yeah.
3: Like,
2: so
3: horses and running around and screaming. So yeah,
0: Everyone tells you it goes so quickly and whatever, but like it really does. So like, just, you know, as you said, like take those seconds, soak it in, like look back at it, you know, because I mean, I think of my eldest like you guys, and now he's an inch taller than me. He's nearly 17, and you're kind of walks in with his mates. He's like, "Hey, Dad, can I get a level?" I remember when you were small. No, those days are long gone.
3: That's scary.
0: We're recording not long after Andy Farrell has just agreed a new deal. Mm-hmm. So, how do you feel about that? From the outside, we all look at it and go, "Amazing news!"
3: Amazing.
0: Yeah.
3: Amazing.
0: Yeah, you're the same.
3: I saw him on my run yesterday.
0: No way.
3: Yeah. He was across the road, so I just shouted. I hadn't heard the news yet, but everyone was hoping for it to get him to sign. And I don't know. I thought he would, because he just has this, you get a feeling of him. He loves it here. You know, what he's done, obviously, you know, speaks for itself.
0: Totally. And
3: the way the public adore him, really, but he's just the most genuine, obviously top class coach. So a very good bit of business.
0: Lads, listen up to Happily Married, because it is phenomenal insight into the life of one of our rugby stars that we never got anything when he was playing. We got the odd thing. I think at one point Noni sat on his knee, and that was about the only time there was any kind of insight into this fella. But honestly, you guys, it's brilliant. It's a really enjoyable podcast. I love getting to know you guys more, and even better now to meet you in person and find out all about it. Congratulations. Happily Married is out everywhere you get your podcasts. Lads, thanks a million for coming in.
3: Thank you very much.
0: Cheers.
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12: Squishmallow squad, get us underway. Strong header from Maui, straight to Boyle on the wing. 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It's a goal!
13: The Squishmallow squad are now in Happy Meal. 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
0: Big thanks to Connor Murray and Joanna Cooper for coming in. Great crack. The new podcast is called Happily Married. Definitely worth checking out. Roland says, Dave, please just thank Connor for his unbelievable service to Munster in Ireland. He was the only player my partner could recognise in pictures. Munster, Munster, Munster. Yes, Roland, I'll pass that on. Paddy says, Dave, please say Noni's coming in to Connor. She didn't make it in today, but maybe someday soon we'll get the two of them together. That would be unbelievable. Steve says, look at Dave getting relationship advice for his podcast hubby, Neil Delamere. Yeah, well, if Joanna and Connor can out all the demons of the relationship, maybe Neil and I should do the same. And Heather says, I've always been a fan of Connor. I was a big Munster fan, but I love Joanna. She's a breath of fresh air. I love the pod, Heather. Yeah, she definitely has the bigger mouth of the two of them, which I find hilarious when you listen to it. And you find that all the secrets that Connor never wanted to reveal, but she does it all. Come here. This is Olivia Rodrigo. This is her new song, Drop Dead. After this song, I'm going to tell you a little bit of news about Olivia Rodrigo and why she has a problem with some of her mother's decision-making. Get to that in a second. After Drop Dead from Olivia Rodrigo on Today FM. I know.

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0: Olivia's new album is out today. I'm going to get the title wrong. I'll try my best. You Seem Pretty Sad for a Girl So In Love.
2: Yes, they're going to have to do, they generally go, you.
0: Oh, YSPS. Yeah, yeah, I'm probably going to do that.
2: It's not working tonight, yeah.
0: I'm sure it'll be called Pretty Sad or something at the end. But anyway, the album's out. It is brilliant. I listened to a lot of it on the way in this morning. It's so good. But I love Olivia Rodrigo. I love what she's like in interviews. I've seen her live a couple of times. She's excellent. But she was on with Jimmy Fallon. Or was it Jimmy Kimmel? Anyway, she was on one of the Jimmys. And she told the story about her mum, right? This is so funny. Her mum sounds a little bit like me in that she loves metal bands. I love metal bands. Mm-hmm. Listen to this. Oh, no, you can't hear. Hang on.
3: My mom likes, like, so many crazy metal bands.
4: Actually, oh, really?
3: Yeah, which you would never guess just looking at her. But I headlined Lollapalooza last year, which was so awesome and such a dream of mine. But they have, like, headliners go at the same time. So, like, on this specific day, it was me and Korn headlining at the same time on, like, opposite stages. And everyone's like, oh, that's perfect. You know, the Olivia fans will go see Olivia. The Korn fans will go see Korn. You know, there's really no overlap, but there was one overlap, and it was my mom.
4: Your mom.
3: My mom skipped my show to go see Korn.
4: Wow.
0: Yeah. I mean, I think that's a fine decision. I mean, I love Olivia Rodrigo, but come on. And I'll tell you how important Korn are to me, right? Because years ago, I was in court for something. I didn't do anything wrong, but I was in court. And I was nervous as hell, right? Obviously, I was being cross-examined for like a day and a half. And I had to figure out something to kind of calm myself. So that riff by Korn, I was tapping that on my hand, right? So while I was being cross-examined by the barrister, I was going like... And it just stuck with me. And I don't know if you'll be able to hear this, but my vibration tone on my text alert, because this was when texts were a thing, mm-hmm. you know, and also people had their phones on, but on silent as well. So I set, you could tap in your own vibration, tell your phone how you wanted your phone to vibrate. So I don't know if you're able to hear this, but I'll turn the music down and see if you can hear it on my phone, right? But this is that same riff from Korn in my thing, right? I don't know, I can hear it. I don't know if anyone else can hear it.
2: It's very faint.
0: But it's this. So I would like to let my children know that if at some point you get very famous and you're headlining Lollapalooza and on the far stage is Korn, that's where I'll be, just like Olivia Rodrigo's math.
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0: Loads of stuff happening in the world of football. The World Cup, of course, is on. It's kicked off last night. And yeah, look, there's loads of football things to talk about. Three red cards in the Mexico and South Africa game, and coming from behind by South Korea, but Canada game later on. No, it's about the opening ceremony and all the stuff that went on in the Estadio Azteca in Mexico City. So Shakira was there, Burna Boy, J Balvin, EJ from K-Pop Demon Hunters was there, along with Andrea Bocelli. So Shakira and Burna Boy did Die Die.

In our DNA. That's the name of the song. That's the official FIFA anthem for the World Cup 2026. So those guys did that as well. So there's loads going on. It's not just football. It is a lot of football, but it's not just football. There's 5.5 weeks, if you're counting, of football to go. 39 days of World Cup football. We're one down, 38 to go. So if you're a fan, you'll enjoy it. If you're not, you'll be like, when is this thing over? Here's Gavin James, Glow, Today FM.

0: Somber on Today FM. He performed Cardigan, the Taylor Swift song, last night at the Songwriters Awards 2026, in which Taylor was inducted into the Songwriting Hall of Fame. She's the youngest ever to be inducted into that. Right, Louise is on the way in a couple of minutes' time. She will tell you how you can win yourself an unbelievable amount of money and play you so many bangers for the weekend.
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10: It's almost 12 o'clock. Time for a little something from Jacobs. 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
11: Aviva won't host Ireland-Israel match. It's 12 o'clock. I'm Quisha Connolly. The FAI says a request to move Ireland's home game against Israel has been approved by Europe's governing body for football. It will also be played behind closed doors. There's no indication yet of where the game will be played, although Israel has used a stadium in Hungary in the past. The match has been the subject of protests and repeated calls for a boycott, which the FAI has consistently said will not happen. The FAI has also said it's been in contact with the Palestinian Football Association and says it's deeply conscious of the suffering being endured in Gaza. Jeffrey Donaldson has resumed giving evidence at his trial for 18 historic abuse offences. The 63-year-old former DUP leader has pleaded not guilty to all charges relating to two alleged victims. His wife, Eleanor Donaldson, has pleaded not guilty to five charges of aiding and abetting and faces a trial of facts. Yesterday, he told the court the two complainants are telling lies and says no allegations were ever put to him prior to his arrest in March 2024. A rare chance to buy a private beach in South Dublin is up for auction. Starting at €250,000, two plots are available at a headland along the Dart Line in Blackrock. The one-acre site has gated access and a small beach. We asked these locals whether they'd be interested in bidding.
12: I'd buy it and live in a tent, but that's about all you'd be able to do there, unfortunately, and I don't know if it'll be there in 10 years.
13: No, I really don't like that. It would kind of disturb the peace of that beautiful building called the Cove, Rothwell Cove, and it is really lovely. It's very quiet.
11: And tickets for the Katie Taylor fight in Croke Park are now sold out. Thousands flocked to Ticketmaster to get in the queue for the general sale at 9 o'clock this morning. The tickets for the September 5th bout were snapped up within an hour, meaning her final fight will take place in front of a packed 80,000 strong crowd. 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
11: Mainly dry with some scattered showers in Ulster with the best of sunny spells further south with highs of 14 to 20 degrees.
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15: This day week, it's going to happen. Somebody will outdo Jane's big win. Do you remember lovely Jane? She got this call from Barry Dunn last Friday.
16: Oh my God, like I actually can't believe this is happening.
17: How much?
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17: Yes, congratulations. Yay!
16: Is it really a joke, guys? I'm so shocked right now. This is like a dream come true. 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
17: You've become our biggest ever winner. €306,000 is going to you. Well done.
15: Go on, Jane. 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
15: 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Today FM. All right, it's Friday, it's the weekend and the sun, well, she's back. Thanks be to God for that, says you. Highs of 20, according to Quishuk, we'll take it. Let me know what's up. What are you at for the weekend? What's making you go, woo? Drop it in WhatsApp voice note 087 4100 102.

gorgeous Irish music on Today FM there, Florence Road. That is Hanging Out to Dry. The more I hear that, the more I love it. And anyone that's heading along to Kings of Leon and Thoman Park, do not be late for the gig. In fact, go extra early because Florence Road are going to be the opening act. And you know what? I'd say there'll be a highlight. We spoke about this earlier in the week about how sometimes you can get so pleasantly surprised. And also never ever sleep on the support acts because more often than not, they're absolutely class. Do you remember Elaine who was in touch with us on Tuesday? And she was like, she went to a Pussycat Dolls gig and Lady Gaga was the support act. And then she went to another one and Rihanna was a support act. So look, you just never know.

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3: Is that your weekend, Woo? Let us know if you are. Or maybe you're heading along to some of the GA matches this weekend. I know I was on the phone to my father last night and he said, Louise, if Kerry lose against Kildare, we're out of the football. So look, I'm sure the Kerry fans will be heading up to Newbridge and there'll be a big fat Woo for whatever team wins there, depending on who you're supporting. But it'd be a short-tail championship, wouldn't it, for the Kingdom if they're knocked out at this stage. My weekend, Woo, is that I'm heading home to Limerick to play a paddle tournament for charity. Come on, how wholesome. Is it Paddler Padel? Yeah, and I'm absolutely... I can't say what I want to say, the emotion I'm feeling, but like, I'm very nervous. I don't know what it is about running backwards, but I'm not great at it. Like, if I could just do all the running forward or to the side, I'd be fine. I just feel having to run backwards with a ball coming in your face. I don't know. Anyway, we'll see how it goes. That's my plan for the Saturday, and sure, if all goes well, hopefully a night out in Limerick as well. So that'll be a woo.
4: Woohoo!
3: Oh, that's a bit of a boring woo. Hang on, give you a better one. This is my night out woo. Oh, this isn't. This is actually Kingfisher. Hold on, let me give you my night out woo. Is she there? Hang on. That's my night out woo. 087-4100-102, drop us your weekend woos. Oh, it could be that you're going to Kingfisher tonight. They're playing in Cork, right?

0: Goo Goo Dolls, that is Iris on Today FM. Go on, who will be adding I'll Sing Song now this weekend? End of the night. The very bitter end. You're trying to clear everyone and someone starts up singing Iris and you know what? You just have to sing along. It'd be illegal not to. That and Wonderwall. But I have to say, I draw the line at Wonderwall. I'm gone. That's it for me. Sorry if it's your sing song song. Not a bit of me. Sheena, you've got a weekend woo. Let's do it.
1: Our woohoo this weekend is for Tom, Sheena, Mark and Tracy heading to Beyond the Pale in Wicklow. Woohoo!
0: Oh, I'm so jealous of you. Do you know what? The more I'm looking into the lineup here of Beyond the Pale, I'm like, what was I thinking not getting tickets and how did I miss out on this? It's actually, like, all of the reviews online are like the big standout weekend. It's kind of still at that small, intimate, stage of being a festival that not everybody knows about it, so it's going to be just lovely. And if the weather now plays ball, you're going to have a ball, Sheena. You definitely get a big woo for that, Pete.
2: Hey, Louise. Well, I'm heading to Kingfisher in Cork tonight with my daughter Leah. Woohoo!
0: Oh, go on. I heard they were class last night, and tonight will be even better now because the weather's great. Enjoy it, Pete.
3: Woohoo!
0: I've also been taken down a peg or two by Kira. Kira, you've got a message for me, I believe. Go on. Are you there? Hello.
4: We're here in Mayo and we play a game in the office every day. How long will it take Louise to mention Limerick? It took 14 minutes today.
0: How did it take me that long? What was I doing for the first 14 minutes that I didn't get it out sooner, Kira? Listen, sorry if it's unbearable, but like, it's how I feel. I'm like a John Milan, you know, I love Zimmy County. But I will tell you, right, honestly, you're not alone in thinking that. I was once invited on a weekend away, right, on the condition that I didn't mention Limerick. I didn't go away with them for the weekend.
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0: By the way, on Today FM, it is the music you love this Friday lunchtime. All right, it is the weekend. We do it every weekend, every Friday. We open up the voice note lines to you. You can get in touch and tell us absolutely anything, what it is that's making you go woo for the weekend. Maybe someone special in your life is celebrating an important milestone. Maybe there's someone belonging to you that's tying the knot. It's actually real wedding season, isn't it? I have a wedding next weekend now, but I know of others that are heading off to weddings this weekend. Or maybe, most gloriously of all, you've absolutely no plans for the weekend, and that's a big fat woo. You just get to sit out your back. I'm manifesting great weather. Stick on the barbecue, maybe dine al fresco, and just take a chill for the weekend, because it doesn't get better than that. Or perhaps you're going to be bet into the World Cup games. Who watched the opening ceremony and the first game last night? I have to say, I never miss an opportunity to see Shakira in action. And look, she's some woman. Like, I just think she was absolutely class. You'd have heard Dave earlier on play some clips of her in action performing at the opening ceremony, herself along with Burna Boy. They're the front page of all of the papers across the world, I would say, this morning. Looking unbelievable. EJ was there as well. She's one of the K-pop demon hunters, and iconically, they all sang together, and it was great. Die Die is the name of the World Cup song for 2026, and I just have to say, it's no Waka Waka. Like, bring us back to 2010. I love you, Shakira, and you are class, but I feel like I don't think it's going to be as iconic as Waka Waka was. But either way, there's more opening ceremonies to come, because for the first time in the history of the World Cup, it's being hosted by three different countries, which is pretty cool, isn't it? Like, it's obviously in the US, Mexico, and then in Canada as well. So Katy Perry, who I'm about to play for you in a second, she performs tonight. Now, Los Angeles time, it's going to be before USA's opening match against Paraguay. So I think that's like 4:30 p.m. local time, as in Pacific time. But in Ireland for us tonight, that is 12:30 midnight. So if anyone is like a mega Katy Perry fan, perhaps you'll be staying up till 12:30 midnight to catch her in action. And that's going to be a bit of crack, because I think she's not performing alone. Future is going to be performing with her. Lisa there as well, and Rima and Tyler. So who knows? She's also teased online that she's going to perform a song from her catalogue that we've never ever heard live before. And of course, she's probably going to do it in true Katy Perry style. So, like, come on, we take bets on how she's going to land into the stadium. Will she come down and they'll open a giant football and she'll get out of it? Or, like, I don't know, come out of a parachute, of a rocket. Anything is possible when it's Katy Perry. But that's happening tonight, 12:30 midnight, Irish time, if you're interested in staying up to watch the USA take on Paraguay. She performs before that. So there you go. I love kind of the way that America are going all out. And it's kind of, doesn't it feel a little bit like it's less about the football or soccer and more about these big, like, staged productions? I mean, it's giving Super Bowl. But anyway, there you go. That's where Katy Perry will be tonight, in case you were wondering.

0: Perry's hot and cold on Today FM. Orin has been in touch to say that she's going to see Katy Perry in 12 days' time. Where's Katy Perry going to be in 12 days' time? If she's, where is she? Pork Wilson McCarthy is here with us.
1: She's in Merley Park.
0: In 12
1: no,
0: days' time.
1: Say Dan's Park, I believe. Yeah.
0: Go on.
1: Is that the one that's really hard to get to?
0: The
1: one up in the north side.
0: I think that's St. Anne's.
1: That's St. Anne's. Yeah. I think that's where she is.
0: Is it? Yeah. Well, I tell you, so she'll be hot off her time with the World Cup
1: she's
0: and popping on a plane over.
1: She doesn't stop that one. She's here, there, and everywhere.
0: She doesn't
1: she's
0: stop.
1: She's some woman to say yes.
0: She really is, yeah. Yeah, she's a yes woman, is Katy Perry. There you go, Orna. 12-day countdown. Enjoy that one, girl. I wonder, will she, I'm sure she'll have debuted whatever song it is she's teasing tonight now. In Los Angeles, and she'll probably perform it maybe for the second time live ever in Ireland. Go on, we'll take that.
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0: All right, this is where we play for you our chosen Irish Track of the Week. We do it every week. We pick a song by an Irish artist and we play it for you every lunchtime. You have been loving this song all this week. You're going to hear it again right now and then on Saturday and Sunday lunchtime. His name is Shabzy and this is his stunning single Silver Line Livin'. I feel like it's so reminiscent of like a George Michael sound. It's very groovy, it's very vibey, it's pop, and I feel like we haven't been like hearing a lot of pop recently. It's a lot of country in the charts, and I'm very much here for this. You can follow him online at Shobsy Music, Instagram and TikTok. It's Silver Line Livin'.

0: His name is Shabzy. Silver Line Living. It's our Irish track of the week. So much love for that. It's absolutely brilliant. And don't miss an opportunity to catch him live on stage this summer at Shabzy Music, Instagram, TikTok. Give him some support and follow up on it. Patrick Wilson McCarthy, are you spreading fake news here on Today FM?
1: I have to issue an apology.
0: Do?
1: Because the texts are hopping here because it's actually Malahide Castle Katy Perry is going to be performing in, not St Anne's Park, due to what I said earlier. I'm very sorry to everyone who's going there, and especially to the Katy Perry fans.
0: Yeah, well, Gurmahagos for saying that. And you know what? You were on the right track because you said it's the place that's hard to get in and out of, and that's absolutely is Malahide Castle.
1: They're all the one to me at the same, and they're all fields.
0: Yeah. Spoken like a true Cork man there, Patrick. Do you know what though? I have this memory of Malahide Castle last year. I often talk about this on the show. I got to go backstage, meet Mumford and Sons. And you know when you're meeting like the love of your life? For me, it's Marcus Mumford, the hall pass, you know, the man of my dreams. I put on a new pair of boots. And if I did, lads, the 2.5 kilometre walk out of Malahide Castle, I had blisters for the rest of the summer. Never worth it.
1: You should know better now.
0: I should know better.
1: That's not your first rodeo, like.
0: Well, if I was going to get a blister for any man, Marcus Mumford, you're top of the list. Sorry, Declan. Coldplay on the way. Higher Power and some CeeLo Green. You're on Today FM.
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0: CeeLo Green. Forget You on Today FM, the music you love at lunch. All right, don't go anywhere at all. We're back after news at one with your chance to win. Our final, actually, your final chance to win this week. A gorgeous breakaway to Inchidani Island Lodge and Spa. Does it get more stunning than waking up on the beach? Panoramic view of the Atlantic Ocean. 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
0: Ireland's home game against Israel to be moved. It's 1 o'clock. I'm Laura Donnelly. The FAI says a request to move Ireland's home game against Israel has been approved by Europe's governing body for football. It will also be played behind closed doors. There's no indication yet of where the game will be played, although Israel has used a stadium in Hungary in the past. The FAI has also been in contact with the Palestinian Football Association and says it's deeply conscious of the suffering being endured in Gaza. From today, applications submitted for asylum here will be subject to new EU rules. It follows the introduction of the EU Migration Pact, which puts member states' asylum policy on the same page for the first time. Any applications made before today will be processed on the old system. Minister of State with responsibility for migration, Colin Brophy, says the change could save the state millions.
13: Because we're aiming to take down the overall number of people and the length of time they spend in the system. And the length of time that people spend in the system, they spend effectively in what people call IPAS, is what costs the state an awful lot of money. So the fact that we will go from a system in the past, which took years in some instances, to a system that will take 12 to 30 something weeks.
0: Gardaí say they're investigating all of the circumstances surrounding the death of a man in Leitrim. A man in his 40s was pronounced dead after being found unresponsive at a home in Ardderry shortly after 9 o'clock last night. Officers arrested a man in his 30s at the scene. He's being questioned at a Gardaí station in Leitrim. The Katie Taylor fight in Croke Park is sold out. Tickets for the September 5th bout were gone within an hour, meaning her final fight will take place in front of a crowd of 80,000 people. Former world champion Barry McGuigan says it shows how loved she is as a boxer.
14: She's become so popular and she's Olympic gold medalist. You know, she's won everything as a professional fighter. She's gone up and down the weights, so she's extremely talented and extremely popular.
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16: Good afternoon, I'm Philip Egan. Damien Duff has joined Brentford as an assistant manager ahead of next season. The former Shelburne boss will work with his former Ireland international teammate Keith Andrews, who finished ninth with Brentford in the Premier League last season. Duff's been out of coaching since last June when he left Shells, who he won the league title with in 2024. Meanwhile, Shells face Shamrock Rovers tonight in the Premier Division on the return of the League of Ireland. Champions Rovers have a 6-point lead at the top. Shells have just one home win all season, but Rovers striker Aaron Green doesn't believe it'll count for much.
17: Really, really tough game. People are going to say, because of the home record and stuff, don't buy into it. Really good team, really good manager. Every time we play them, it's a difficult game, especially when we come into town. So one that we'll respect like we do every other team in the league.
16: Kick-off at Talca Park tonight is 8 o'clock. The other four matches in the Premier Division start at 7.45. Second-place Bohemians are away to Derry City. Galway United take on Dundalk at Turner's Cross. St Pat's host Drogheda and bottom side Waterford face Sligo Rovers. The second of the co-hosts play at the World Cup tonight. It's Canada against Bosnia-Herzegovina in Toronto in Group B. That game starts at 8 o'clock. Beth Mead has signed for WSL champions Manchester City on a 3-year deal. The England international joins on a free transfer after leaving Arsenal this summer. And Shane Lowry has just teed off on day two of the Canadian Open. The Offaly man is 5 under par. He's just one off the leading group. Out on the course, Seamus Power is level par and Padraig Harrington has also got a shot back to move the 2 over. To hear live commentary of the League of Ireland every Friday, download the Go Loud app now.
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0: Mostly dry with a mixture of cloud and sunny spells. Some scattered showers in the north. Highs of 14 to 20 degrees.
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18: All right, we're exactly a week out. This day a week, somebody is going to become the biggest ever cash prize winner in the history of the cash machine. We have done it again. We've topped it up with even more money than ever before. And this just keeps growing. But it is the summer cash machine. And you know what? It's a mega opportunity. 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Next Friday, June 19th. That's this day week. Lines will close at 3. And that cash amount is €307,000. 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Barry Dunn will make that call. And if you, like Jane last week, get the call, pick up your phone, answer within 5 rings and have that exact amount to hand. €307,000. It's a guarantee. 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
18: All right, right. So many of you have been entering all this week and trying your damnedest to win this breakaway. One more opportunity this lunchtime. I'll give you all the details shortly. It's a breakaway for two nights in the stunning Inchidani Island Lodge and Spa. First though,

Miles Smith. Niall Horan, that is Drive Safe on Today FM. We got actually a really nice little press drop in Today FM HQ yesterday from Niall Horan. Well, I mean, his agencies. They sent out tea bags. Go on, Barry's tea bags. So in case you're

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2: The lovely Atlantic Ocean lapping as your balcony's open. 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There you go. So what we want you to do is get creative via WhatsApp voice note on 087 4100 102. And we need you to get into character here, right? You've been really getting on board with this all this week and you've been doing mighty. So one more day and the best voice note wins, okay? So here's what we want you to imagine you are, okay? So you need to get into the character of the bellboy or the hotel porter, right? The person whose job it is to take your bags to the room, to meet you at the door, to take your bags off you and welcome you in a very calming and relaxing and alluring and welcoming way to the beautiful Inchidani Island Lodge and Spa. 087 4100 102, send us in your take on the Inchidani bellboy and the best voice note will win. 087 4100 102, voice notes.

0: Two up. It's a tune of a Friday. There's no doubt about it. I hope you're vibing away to that one wherever it is you're tuning us in. All right. Lots of you getting in touch. And of course you are. Gorgeous chance. Last chance this week, in fact, for you to win a brilliant breakaway to Inchidani Island Lodge and Spa in West Cork. There's nothing quite like it, lads. Waking up on the beach. Like, I mean, I know you can go abroad and you can wake up in tropical climates, but waking up in West Cork when the weather's fine, I mean, it is an 11 out of 10 experience. The Atlantic Ocean, the beautiful Inchidani beach outside your balcony, looking over the panoramic views. It's just, it's a gorgeous experience, and your chance to win that breakaway here, right now, in a few minutes' time. The prize includes two nights for two in a balcony room, West Cork breakfast each day, dinner on an evening of your choice in their lovely Gulfstream restaurant, access to their therapy pools and relaxation areas, and then a yoga class on the beach as well, which I think is very West Cork, very bougie, and very fab. Like, come on, you'd feel great about yourself. You'd be all namaste'd and zen'd out of it. What we asked you to do was get in touch and let on. There's a bit of role play involved in this, all right? Look, and don't hate me, by the way, for this mechanic. I didn't come up with it. But it's a bit of fun. You're pretending you're the bellboy. You're pretending you're the porter. And your job is to tell us by WhatsApp voice note what you would say, how you would welcome a guest and bring their bags to the rooms. We've had some really, really good entries so far. So I'm just going to play a little flavour of what we have coming in. Michael, you're absolutely in the draw. Michael has gone so far as adding his own background music. I mean, Michael, come on.
1: Hello. Hello. Welcome. Welcome to Inchidani. Oh my God, are you here long? You're going to enjoy yourself so much. It's so beautiful here. So beautiful. Oh, just you won't know yourself by the time you leave. So you won't. No. Oh my God. Oh, you're just going to have a wonderful, wonderful, wonderful, wonderful time here. Yes. Okay. Thank you. Enjoy your stay. Thanks.
0: I love it, Michael. The subtle art of saying, talking a lot, but saying absolutely nothing. So you're in the draw. It was actually Martin that added his own background music. Hang on. Here we go. Martin, you take it away.
2: You're welcome.
0: Hold on, let me... No, you need to hear this from the start, lads. Listen to the background music. Go on.
2: Ah, you are very welcome to Inchidani Island. Let me get your bags for you. Mr. and Mrs. Smith, you say? Oh, no. There's no judging here. We're on floor 3, okay? And
0: okay,
2: you'll be joining us for the yoga tomorrow morning, I take it. I hope you enjoy your stay. Martin, next.
0: Martin, I mean, full marks for adding in that extra background noise. That was really above and beyond. Do we have one more, I think? Hang on, is Paul there? Go on, Paul.
3: Welcome to Inchidani Lodge and Spa.
0: No.
3: You look like a man who has at least 2 children who have bled him dry and drained him all through their leaving cert. You look like a man who needs a break. You look like a man who needs me to take those bags and bring them to your lovely double balcony room where you can relax, unwind, and forget about the stress that life has thrown at you for the last 3 weeks of said leaving cert.
0: I mean, Paul, you've me sold. Ella Langley on the way, choosing Texas. And then we'll have a winner on very shortly, so you can keep them coming in. Entries to 087-4100-102. You're brilliant actors, so you are.
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Sam Smith, Like I Can on Today FM. All right, we're going to have a winner of this Inchidani competition actually next, but I tell you, we've a lot of listening to these voice notes to do, so I'm going to get straight back into it. We're going to ring a winner after some Lily Allen. Lily Allen, by the way, who is just living her best life at the minute. I think she's one of my favourite people at the moment on Instagram to follow. Here she is with London. Today FM. Bye.

0: Lily Allen, that is London on Today FM. It is the music you love at lunch. All right, come on, we've all been eagerly awaiting this now. We all want to know who's going to be heading off and enjoying our final breakaway to Inchidani Island Lodge and Spa in West Cork. There's been thousands of entries across the week, and I totally understand why, because look, let's face it, it's expensive to get away, and it's really nice, isn't it, to be able to just head off and go somewhere for two nights. There's something about two nights, isn't there? It's just, I don't know if you can fully relax when it's just the one night. When it's the two nights, you know, you can kind of hop back into bed that first morning after the West Cork breakfast and enjoy yourself and then get up and go at it again. But anyway, the prize includes two nights for two people in a twin room with a balcony, which I love, overlooking the gorgeous Atlantic Ocean and Inchidani Beach. You're going to be treated to West Cork breakfast each day, dinner on an evening of your choice in the Gulfstream restaurant, access to the heated seawater therapy pool and relaxation areas, and then a yoga class on Inchidani Beach on a morning of your choice. Now, we're going to play this voice note in just a second, but today's winner is Trish. Hello, Trish.
1: Hi, Louise. How are you?
0: I'm very good. How are you? Congratulations.
1: Thank you. I'm very excited. Thank you.
0: I was going to say, you don't sound too excited, Trish. Are you somewhere where you can't talk too loud?
1: Yes, exactly.
0: Where are you, Trish? Where in the country are you tuning us in?
1: I'm in Kildare, in Prosperth, yeah.
0: Oh, very good. And have you been to West Cork before? Have you ever been to Inchidani?
1: Do you know what? Not for a long, long time. My mother's actually from West Cork, so if we ever went to Inchidani, we'd be cheating. So I'm delighted now to have the opportunity.
0: Oh, well, yeah.
1: This would be lovely now, yeah.
0: Oh, my goodness. Yeah, it'll be lovely. And come here, we're going to play your voice note for everybody to hear, but you've got a bit of a scale to tell us afterwards. It's based on a true story, Trish, is it?
1: Unfortunately, yeah.
0: Very good. Let's have a listen. This is Trish as the bell girl of Inchidani.
2: Good afternoon and welcome to Inchidani. Madam, can I just ask before we go any further? I just want to double check that this luggage is yours. Yes, yeah, yeah. The cool camp bag there, yeah, and the O'Neill's club bag. Brilliant, they're yours. I was just double checking. And oh, you don't have the kids with you this weekend. Oh, sure, isn't that amazing? Right, I am going to bring all these up to your room. And just to let you know that up in your room, your bed has been turned down. You'll find a collection of items such as a yoga mat, a wetsuit, a dry robe, should you decide you want to explore our beautiful beach located out front of the hotel. And also, madam, wink, wink, nudge, nudge, just to let you know that bottle of white lemonade, yeah, that rolled out your bag downstairs in the lobby, I've put that cooling for you up in the room, and I've left the corkscrew there as well. Good woman. Lovely. Right. I hope you enjoy your stay and you are most welcome. Bye.
0: Trish, Bula Bus for you. I mean, who among us doesn't smuggle in the white lemonade?
1: I know, unfortunately, I got caught one weekend, but yes, in a very, really, really nice exclusive hotel with my girlfriend who walked off and left me.
0: No. And what, yeah, with the porter? Yeah.
1: So they come out and taken our car and the bags out of the book, and as he put down the bag, it just clunked and it went rolling across the lobby.
0: No. At least it didn't break, though. And did you get it back?
1: No.
0: Ideal. Yes. There you go. So it was a win-win. You were on for a big weekend, Trish.
1: Yes, back then.
0: Very good. Welcome here. Enjoy Inchidani. It's all yours. And thanks so much for the crack and getting involved in that. Well done.
1: Brilliant. Oh, lovely. Thank you so much.
0: You're so welcome.
1: Weekend.
0: You too, Trish. Take care.
1: Bye-bye.
0: There you go. That's Trish now. That's it, Inchidani lads. I hope that all the winners have an epic time. Sure you will, of course. Send us now a selfie from the beach. I don't want any selfies of the yoga or the spa, but I would like someone to send me a picture of the West Cork breakfast. Please. Thanks very much. Now, come on. We play a bit of new music for you. Noah Kahan. This is the latest from him. It's called Doors. It's the music you love at lunch on show. Today FM.

0: No, I can. That is Doors on Today FM, the music you love. All right, what can we squeeze in before I let you go into the weekend, into the wild one? Do you know what? We'll play some weekend tunes. What about some Calvin Harris? What about some Jason Derulo? Yes, all on the way next.
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0: Jeffrey Donaldson facing second day of cross-examination. It's 2 o'clock. I'm Laura Donnelly. Jeffrey Donaldson has repeatedly said the allegations made against him are not true during his second day of cross-examination by the prosecution. The former DUP leader has pleaded not guilty to 18 charges of historic abuse relating to 2 alleged victims. His wife, Eleanor Donaldson, has pleaded not guilty to 5 charges of aiding and abetting and faces a trial of facts. Today FM's Jamie O'Hara reports.
14: Jeffrey Donaldson took to the stand this morning for the second day of questioning on the third week of his trial. When it was put to him by prosecution barrister Rosemary Walsh that complainant B had discussed being abused with other people over the years, Mr. Donaldson replied, "I am saying to you, the allegations that have emerged from complainant B and made against me are untrue." When he was asked about allegations made against him by complainant A, he said, "Absolutely not. No, no, no. It didn't happen." And No, definitely not. When asked if complainant A is lying when she said the accused put his tongue in her mouth, Mr. Donaldson said she was. The trial continues.
0: Ireland's home game against Israel will be played at a neutral venue and behind closed doors. The FAI says its request to move the match on the 4th of October has been approved. From today, applications submitted for asylum here will be subject to new EU rules. It follows the introduction of the EU Migration Pact, which puts member states' asylum policy on the same page for the first time. Any applications made before today will be processed on the old system. Minister of State with responsibility for migration, Colin Brophy, says the change should save the state millions.
7: Because we're aiming to take down the overall number of people and the length of time they spend in the system. And the length of time that people spend in the system, they spend effectively in what people call IPAS, is what costs the state an awful lot of money. So the fact that we will go from a system in the past, which took years in some instances, to a system that will take 12 to 30 something weeks.
0: Ariana Grande has told the White House to stop using her music on their videos. The singer replied to a video on the US office's TikTok account which used her song Bye, highlighting its immigration policy. She wrote, "Please do not ever use my music in relation to this barbaric, inhumane, heinous nonsense." The audio has since been removed. Today FM News, more in an hour.
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16: Good afternoon, I'm Philip Egan. Brentford boss Keith Andrews says Damien Duff will bring experience and a real level of detail to his coaching. The former Shelburne manager has joined Brentford as an assistant coach ahead of next season. Duff has been out of coaching since last June when he left Shells, who he won the league title with in 2024. Meanwhile, Shelburne face Shamrock Rovers tonight in the Premier Division. Champions Rovers have a 6-point lead at the top. Shells have just one home win all season, but Rovers striker Aaron Green doesn't believe that'll count for much.
17: Really, really tough game. People are going to say, because of the home record and stuff, don't buy into it. Really good team, really good manager. Every time we play them, it's a difficult game, especially when we come into town. So one that we'll respect like we do every other team in the league.
16: That game at Talca Park kicks off at 8 o'clock. The other four matches in the Premier Division start at 7:45. Derry City and Bohemians meet at Celtic Park. Galway United take on Dundalk at Turner's Cross. St. Pat's are at home to Drogheda and bottomside Waterford face Sligo Rovers. The second of the co-hosts play at the World Cup tonight. It's Canada against Bosnia-Herzegovina in Toronto in Group B, and that game starts at 8. Beth Mead has signed for WSL champions Manchester City on a 3-year deal. The England international joins in a free transfer after leaving Arsenal this summer. Shane Lowry remains 5 under par after 3 holes in day 2 of the Canadian Open. The Offaly man is still one shot off the leading group. Seamus Power's level par and Padraig Carrington's 2 over. And Keith Rossiter has stepped down as manager of the Wexford senior hurlers after 3 years in the role. His last game in charge was the loss to Galway in the Leinster Championship in May. To hear live commentary of the League of Ireland every Friday, download the Go Loud app now.
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0: Mostly dry this afternoon, a mixture of cloud and sunny spells, some scattered showers in the north, highs of 14 to 20 degrees.
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20: Darlings, good afternoon. It's Ray Foley in and on. Come on, let's do a show for these people. I think we should do a Friday show. Yeah, I think we should really go all out and do a Friday show for these people. 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That just came to me off the top of my head. It's that kind of talent you can expect between now and 4:30. 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
20: It's okay, babes. 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I'm the cat with the bass and drum are the first words of your song too. 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

0: Sam and the Womp, Bomb Bomb Bomb. Today FM, we're playing the music you love. Aaron, good afternoon. It's Ray Foley on the air. Oh, oh, oh. Oggy, oggy, oggy.
1: Oi, oi, oi.
0: Yeah, baby. Day two of the World Cup. We're getting fully into this now, lads. Really enjoying ourselves. Actually, does anyone need to take a water break? Would anyone like to take a water break? Does anyone need a water break?
2: Are you feeling hydrated?
0: Does anyone need to hydrate? Anyone feeling like you need a top up? Would anyone like a quarter of an orange?
3: Soft launch day 864.
0: Ole, ole, ole, ole, etc. Aaron, how are you doing? Ray Foley's my name, is my friend JP.
2: How are you now?
0: We're shook. We're absolutely shook today. We're watching the Have I Got News For You program. Hang on, I'll try and go get it for you. Where would it be now? Where would I find that? Where would I even find that, John Paul?
2: Well, you'd probably have to access the BBC player.
0: It's
2: and
0: in
2: then
0: my
2: they're
0: files.
2: Gonna say you can't because you live in Ireland.
0: I think I have it in my files.
2: Oh right.
0: If you just give me a bloody second.
2: A goddamn
0: now, yeah?
2: Minute. Right. I'm always at you.
0: So on the BBC last Friday, they had he's Scottish, but he was one of the British ministers in Boris Johnson's government. Michael Gove, do you remember him?
2: Yeah, with the glasses, yeah.
0: Little fellow, a little booking with the glasses. He was on there and he was doing Have I Got News For You. Sorry, it's loading on my thing, so you're just going to have to wait.
2: All right.
0: It's logging in now. Mm. So he was on there, and this is something, actually, we need to discuss this, lads, as well. Because as a nation, our eye is very much off the ball with this World Cup. Kicked off yesterday. Shakira over there singing. Mm. Shakira looks like she's 25, by the way.
2: What's going on there?
0: I have no idea.
2: Fair play to Shakira.

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1: Shut up, guys. We never said it was going to be interesting or clever, yeah?
2: I could not do it for no reason.
1: It's still loading, so we could be doing yo lo lo lay.
2: If you missed the opening ceremony, that kind of summed it up.
1: She's higher than that, though, isn't she? She's a very talented woman. She's still going after all these years, Shakira. When you think about it, she performed at the opening ceremony,
2: right,
1: years ago. Like, it wasn't in the World Cup 94, was it?
2: No, it wouldn't have been that far.
1: Not Jesus.
2: God, no.
1: Was Shakira even born then?
2: She would have been a teenager.
1: Shakira was still doing fesh.
2: Do you know, like you say, Ray, she is very talented. Also Shakira is innocent as well, according to Mick and Brent. To Phil, saying found not guilty. So
1: thanks for checking, guys. I wanted to check before I went any further on that. And I'm glad we checked. My computer's after crashing now, so I'm not going to find the bit. Listen, you just have to take my word for it. I'm hitting relaunch here, actually. We'll see if that works. Please calm down. We never said it was going to be interesting. Mm. Yeah. Does anyone need a water break now, by the way, before we go any further?
2: Anyone feeling thirsty, lads? You've been exerting yourselves.
1: Listen, while my system is rebooting, would anyone like to take a water break? And actually, while we take a water break, we'll go to the ads, will we?
2: Will we do that?
1: No, not yet. Everyone's okay for now. We're fine. No one's feeling dehydrated or anything, no?
2: I think we're all good.
1: It's open. Hey,
2: success.
1: We're in, lads. So it was Have I Got News For You on last Friday. That was, what, the 5th, was it?
2: Yes.
1: You don't mind waiting, do you?
2: Well, we've been waiting this whole time, so we might as well see it through to the bitter end.
1: This is Michael Gove on Have I Got News For You on the BBC. By the way, they just mercilessly took the mickey out of him the entire time he was on. It is eventually going to open, yeah? I mean, I don't need to sit here for the entire day waiting for it to open, do I?
2: We'll wait.
1: Oh, sweet baby Jesus. Anyway, here's the story. They went to Michael Gove and said to him, can you sing the song of the World Cup chant? And he goes, we're all part of Ali's army. We're all na-na-na-na-na. And we'll really shake them up when we win the World Cup. Because Scotland have the greatest football team. And I'm sitting there watching this nonsense on the BBC thinking, where the hell, what the hell is this? So I was telling JP about this morning, and then JP went on the internet, right? This is this thing where all the computers are connected to each other.
2: Right.
1: And he looked it up, and apparently the lyrics are, we're all part of Ali's army, is it?
2: Mm-hmm.
1: We're all part of Ali's army. We're all off to wherever.
2: It might have been Argentina, because it was that World Cup.
1: Right. And we'll really shake them up when we win the World Cup, because Scotland have the greatest football team.
2: No.
1: Lads, no. I was shook.
2: So we stole it from them.
1: Here's the thing. Apparently, this was the late 70s. 78?
2: Mm.
1: 1978, that was the Scottish World Cup anthem. We're all part of Ali's army. And I'm going, everything I ever knew. Are my parents even my parents?
2: Yeah.
1: Am I even Irish?
2: Questioning everything now.
1: Who am I? What am I? What is this? When you find that the Put 'Em Under Pressure song is not the Put 'Em, it's not the original song.
2: It was a ripoff of a Scottish song. However, some further digging reveals more, Ray.
1: There's not more,
2: there's
1: John Paul.
2: There sure is.
1: Lads, there's more!
2: So yes, put him under pressure.

0: Sure was a rip-off of Ali's Tartan Army.
1: Yeah.
0: But that in itself was also a rip-off of a song called God Save Ireland, which was an Irish rebel song from the 1800s.
1: Hang on, that's a good... So that means it was ours originally then.
0: Exactly. Then so this, our rip-off of theirs was... And theirs was a rip-off of ours.
1: Does anyone need a water break? Are you still here? Are you still with us?
0: Are you flagging there? You're listening. Are you flagging?
1: If you need a water break, just let it. Just put up your hand and let us know. So the truth then of the entire situation is, it was our rebel song in the 1800s. Mm-hmm. Scotland then did We're All Part of Ali's Army to that tune.
0: They did.
1: In the late 70s. And then we had Jackie's Army in 1990.
0: So we reclaimed it. It's ours again.
1: I'm shook. Truly. Oh, it's on now. Here we go. No, it's gone off again.
2: Because, like...
1: There it is. No, I'm not leaving it on, just in case they're swearing in it. Do they swear on Have I Got
0: You? They do, yeah. Yeah, they do, yeah.
1: I'd be inclined to just in case. But I was... let's just say I was very, very upset at that revelation this afternoon.
0: Does it taint it for you? It does.
1: I wouldn't use that word. But... small ears and whatnot. A text and WhatsApp, so 0874-100-102 for your correspondence this afternoon. People exercised about finally getting one of my clues for Sam and the Womp. That's, you're bloody good at that.
0: Isn't it? It's like Shakira's entered my body.
1: You'd love
0: Thanks,
1: that.
0: Shakira.
1: But he'd love that. Bomb Bomb, Sam and the Womp, John Scully and Athan Rye. Well done, John.
0: Well played.
1: Declan says it's Sam and the Womp. Perfect day for a 99 in the post, lads. I'll send on my air code later. Declan, we sent one last week, actually. Did you not get it?
0: Yeah, it should be arriving now.
1: We sent it in the by express, registered. You need to be there to sign for it, though. And Mairead said, Womp Womp, it's Sam and the Womp from Mairead making sandwiches in Wexford. Well done. And congratulations to all of you. 99 will be winging its way to you in the post. And you should get, you'll probably get it over the weekend, provided the on-post is delivering to you on Saturday and Sunday. Can I get one more yellow, yellow,
3: yellow? Yellow,
1: it's absolutely amazing.
4: No fighting.
1: It's like she's entered his body.
4: No fighting. Yeah. Ooh. No fighting. Shakira.
1: I'll be Wyclef.

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1: Get over here!
0: Million Dollar Bill. On Today FM. That's a song that never really did much business. But we're still playing it. Today FM, playing the music you love. All right, good afternoon. Ray Foley's my name. There's JP.
2: I am.
0: JP loves it, though. That's, you know, JP
2: I don't
0: like,
2: mind that song.
0: You
2: I don't mind it.
0: You got to stick on Million Dollar Bill. You got to stick it on, Ray. I was like, JP, really? Dude, you got to. It's Friday. Come on, you got to. I was like, all right. I didn't realize you loved it so much. He was like, yes. Yes, I do. And then he did his Shakira impression. Isn't it uncanny? If you'd like a Shakira impression, a personalized Shakira impression on air this afternoon.
2: Okay.
0: Just drop us in your details. Maybe any some background that might be like featured in your... This is like Radio Cameo, is what this is. JP as Shakira will give you a greeting on air this afternoon. 0874 100 102.
2: I am prepared to allow Shakira to enter my body. I will be possessed by Shakira. I will deliver Shakira's spirit to you.
0: Claire says she's planning a barbecue.
3: La, la, la, la, la, la. Claire, enjoy a barbecue.
0: That's actually amazing.
2: Isn't it?
0: That is amazing.
2: I'll tell you what, I'll get the accent right the next time.
0: Guys, I'm so sorry this is just radio because I can see it, it's whatever about what you're hearing, which I imagine is mind-blowing, to see it happen, to see the transformation that he goes through just so quickly like that.
2: I've actually, you can't see it, but I've actually slipped into quite a tight pair of light brown hipsters. They're made of leather.
0: Yeah.
2: Yeah.
0: Very fitted. And a blonde wig with streaks in it. It's just streaky, kind of.
2: Yeah, it is, yeah.
0: James says he wants you to say hi to his kids, but he doesn't give the kids names. So we don't know how many kids and we don't know their names. Do James's children play Shakira?
3: Le, le, le, le, le, le. Hola to James Jaime's kids there.
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2: I think Shakira's been doing too much singing.
0: That's
2: her voice
0: amazing.
2: Is a bit deeper
0: that
2: than
0: is
2: I was
0: actually
2: expecting.
0: Amazing.
2: Yeah, it's weird. I black out. I just black out.
0: You just come back.
2: I just black out. What happened there? I just black out.
0: He just blacks out.
2: I'm gone.
0: He's gone. He's not even there.
2: I'm gone. Then now I'm back in the room.
0: It's JP is no longer in the room with us. Instead, it's Shakira.
2: Yeah.
0: Shakira, would you like to take a hydration break? This is the thing with the World Cup. There's way more ad breaks now because the teams need to be taking breaks, to be drinking water and staying cool because it's so bloody hot in America. Would you like to take a hydration break?
3: Le, le, le, le, le. Si, senor.
0: Right, in that case.
5: 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CertaIreland.ie.
0: While we take a little drink, you can have an ad break and I'll play Duke Dumont on the way and Seven Nation Army from the White Stripes is next.
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0: heavy, isn't it? Choo-choo Mountain, Need You, Today FM, Friday afternoon. Here comes the weekend, it's Ray Foley on the air. I'm Ray Foley, there's JP.
1: Hiya.
0: And joining us on the air this afternoon, it's the one and only Shakira. Amazing. Cheers, Shakira, so much. Thank you so much for joining us. This is, of course, in conjunction with... Are we allowed to say World Cup, actually, given the restrictions and the licensing and rights or whatever? We'll say the significant soccer tournament that's occurring in Mexico and America and Canada. Canada playing tonight in that significant tournament.
2: Playing Bosnia, yeah.
0: Will our friend be watching it? Carney, will he be watching? Hang on, Mark's coming over here this weekend.
2: He's due to arrive on Sunday, isn't he? He might be in transit, would he be?
0: This is the Prime Minister of Canada coming over here. Jesus, have you got a hot water bottle? I need to borrow an electric blanket. Put on the electric blanket for Mark while he's over. He'll be perished and he'll want to be watching the match while it's on as well. Mark is going to be staying with us and he loves playing Fortnite. Imagine Mark Carney coming and he's brought his own iPad and he's asking for the Wi-Fi so he can play Fortnite. So that could actually happen. 0874-100-102 for your... red cards, a lot of red cards in the significant tournament that's occurring in North America.
2: Three red cards in the opening match yesterday. That was Mexico against South Africa. Yeah, three red cards.
0: Is that because I think they've got itchy trigger fingers that the ref, what are they called? The refereeing team?
2: The officials.
0: The team of officials. This is wild, actually. I was watching it. I didn't watch the match. I watched the first 5 minutes of the match, but I watched a lot of the run up to it. Andrea Bocelli was singing.
2: Right.
0: Okay. Did you see Andrea?
2: Was Sarah Brightman with him?
0: She wasn't.
2: Right.
0: Some other girl from, I guess one of the K-pops was performing. And David Guetta. It's a David Guetta song with a load of other people. And Andrea Bocelli. It wasn't very good. We won't be playing it. Although, it wasn't very good. We probably will. I'm only messing.
2: Mind your manners over there.
0: We're playing Boston next, though. What's her name?
2: Oh, I thought it was More Than a Feeling by Boston.
0: No, Stella Lofty
2: right.
0: In Boston. Now, that's a good song. On a train back to Boston. Yeah, that's a Friday song.
2: One of the host cities of the matches at the significant soccer tournament that's happening.
0: That's why we've been playing that song.
2: Yeah.
0: So anyway, watch the whole sequence, and the whole intro sequence is wild because the teams come out, they stand there, but then they show all of the match officials. They're all standing there, cameras rotating around them, a shot from every angle. And then they go to the VAR team and they're in a studio off in the dark sitting somewhere looking at the tellies and they're all standing there looking all cool and suave in the uniforms as well, headsets on, looking rigged up to the nines.
2: Trying to look busy, yeah.
0: And then they're like, let's go through the team. Let's show you the sides that have been named to play in the game. And they go to these... Is this a new thing? Because I don't watch football. The clips of these lads doing just a little... It's like a gif. Like a gif?
2: They do a pose, yeah.
0: But it's a moving pose.
2: Yeah.
0: And they have to do a little kind of, and of course, they're football players. They're not particularly imaginative.
2: They're incredibly cringe because the director who's gone and shot these posing sequences.
0: It's only about 5 seconds long.
2: They've clearly given them some direction or some options.
0: Do something daft there, Sergio.
2: And tragically, in a lot of the squads, like three of the lads will choose the same thing. Yeah. So you have three fellas patting the crest. Or putting their finger to their lips, making the shushing thing. It's like, lads, what are you doing?
0: Why do they have to do this, though? Of course it's cringe. This is not their job.
2: No.
0: Their job is to score the goals. Just do your job. Do your job. Don't be standing there patting the crest. But there's only so many things they can be doing.
2: Yeah, the two fingers pointed at the sky, kind of that one. That's a classic. Yeah, the slow crossing of the arms. Yeah.
0: But can I also ask, why is this a thing? Why do they need to do this? And obviously they're all being forced to do it. That's another question. Can you, because obviously you've reached elite level in your game, literally the top of your field, are you in a position to go, I don't really want to do it, I looked daft?
2: No, you have to do it.
0: You have to do it.
2: Oh, yeah. No, the format is sacrosanct. This is a thing that came in from US Sports. US Sports has been doing that for a very long time.
0: So stupid.
2: Yeah, it's been kind of over here for 5 years probably, thereabouts.
0: They don't do it in the Premier League though, do they?
2: They do sometimes,
0: do they?
2: Oh, yeah.
0: It's wild. We got some requests for Shakira. Claire says, can you get Shakira to say, to give one of our specific Shakira shout-outs to Cullum, Cormac and Tighe? They just finished their junior certificate today. Whoop whoop from Claire and love the show. Hey. Or can we do a yole, yole, yole? Guys, he just blacks out.
2: What happened? Jeez.
0: Eddie,
2: that's so scary.
0: Eddie says he's looking for a shout out to his hens. He has literal like chickens. He's looking for Shakira to give a greeting, a morning greeting for his hens. It'd be lovely if Shakira could say hello to the hens in the coop. From Eddie, love the show. Hey.
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0: Sorry, I do apologise, Shakira. Was there more?
2: Hola to my chickens, my hens, my chicas.
0: All right. Stay on Today FM. We're getting very excited about playing this.
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1: 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We play the music you love. We're playing Flo Rida in a few minutes, and we're getting ready for Mark visiting. Have you got? What does he like? Does he like Pepsi or Coke? Actually, we need to stock up the fridge. Mark Carney, the Prime Minister of Canada, is coming over. We need to make sure we have all the bits in. 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
3: Right. Okay.
1: The Jacobs, the proper Jacobs ones.
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1: So yeah, but they're all, it's all on the list. 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So we're getting ready for Mark arriving this weekend, and I'll play Flo Rida after
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1: this.
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18: It's almost 3 o'clock. Time for a little something from Jacobs. 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
19: Jury in Riad Bushiger trial shown bloodstained clothing.
0: The jury in the trial of a man charged in connection with an alleged stabbing incident more than 2 years ago has been shown blood-stained clothing belonging to a child and a childcare worker. 52-year-old Riad Bushagar of no fixed address has pleaded not guilty to 8 charges in relation to the alleged incident at Dublin's Parnell Square on the 23rd of November 2023. Today FM's Alex Rowley reports.
5: A number of items Gardaí photographed at Parnell Square on the date in question were shown today, one of which was a beige jacket pictured hanging on a railing close to the scene of the alleged incident. This was then presented in court and it appeared to be stained with blood. A pink and green school bag and a small black jacket also stained with blood were also shown. It's alleged these were worn by one of the children injured in the alleged attack. Another photo shown to the jury appeared to show a black-handled knife in a green area close to Parnell Square.
0: Ireland's home game against Israel will be played at a neutral venue and behind closed doors. The FAI says its request to move the match on the 4th of October has been approved. The government is welcoming the introduction of the EU Migration Pact 2 years after it was voted for. Changes came into effect at midnight, meaning anyone arriving to Ireland seeking asylum will now be subject to enhanced security and screening procedures. An appeals body has been set up and there's a new role of Chief Inspector of Border Procedures to monitor compliance with human rights. Minister with responsibility for migration, Colin Brophy, says it's more efficient.
8: There is enhanced border procedures, so that will mean that we're aiming for effectively 12 weeks on that process, and we're aiming for an ability to turn around everything, including the appeal, within that process.
0: Planned industrial action by perfusionists next week has been paused. The dispute centres on the implementation of a Labour Court recommendation. Fórsa Trade Union says the HSE has agreed to include that on the agenda of the forthcoming discussions on a public sector pay agreement. The highly specialised cardiovascular professionals operate machines which take over the work of the heart and lungs during surgery. Today FM News, more in an hour.
9: 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Strong header from Maui. Straight to Boyle on the wing. Here comes Gordon. It's a goal!
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21: Good afternoon, I'm Robbie Dowling. Champion Shamrock Rovers face Shelburne in the pick of this evening's SSE Airtricity Men's Premier Division fixtures. Kickoff at Tulka Park is at 8 o'clock. Elsewhere, second place Bohemians travel north to take on Derry City at Celtic Park. Turner's Cross is the venue for Galway United's meeting with Dundalk, while St Patrick's Athletic host Drogheda United at Richmond Park, and bottom side Waterford are at home to second bottom Sligo Rovers. Those games begin at 7:45. Two host nations begin their World Cup campaigns tonight at 8 o'clock. Canada take on Bosnia-Herzegovina in Toronto. Mauricio Pochettino's USA team welcome Paraguay to the Los Angeles Stadium for a 2 a.m. kickoff Irish time. Keith Rossiter's tenure as Wexford senior hurling manager has come to an end. In a statement released this afternoon, Wexford GAA confirmed that the outer to Ballack club man will not seek a fourth year in the role. Shane Lowry remains in contention as day two of the Canadian Open continues. The Offaly man started with a 5-under par round of 65 yesterday and is even par through the first 7 holes of his second round. Seamus Power and Padraig Harrington are both 1-under through 10, leaving them on even par and 2-over respectively. While on the LPGA Tour, Leona Maguire and American Lindy Duncan are in action at the Dow Championship in Michigan. They'll tee off after 6 o'clock this evening after opening with a 2-under par round of 68 yesterday. 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
0: Mostly dry with a mixture of cloud and sunny spells. Some scattered showers in the north. Highs of 14 to 20 degrees.
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0: Olivia Rodrigo and Drop Dead. This is Today FM. We're playing the music you love. Good afternoon, Ireland. It's Ray Foley on the air. Ray's here, JP's over there.
1: Hiya.
0: And we're all a little Canadian today. We're sticking some maple syrup on our pancakes, Canadian bacon, and waving little maple leaf red flags, cheering on Team Canada tonight in the world. Who are Canada playing? Actually, probably help to know.
1: Bosnia and Herzegovina. I'll go again. Bosnia and Herzegovina.
0: Yeah, I tell you. No, it's okay.
1: Do you know the rest of it, do you?
0: Love, it's okay. We know
1: Herzegovina.
0: Hurts to pronounce for you.
1: Doesn't it?
0: So Canada are playing their first game tonight against that team that JP attempted to say. Who would be expecting to win that?
1: Oh,
0: is Canada,
1: that's a toughie.
0: Is soccer big in Canada? Would it be?
1: Wouldn't be massive. No, I'd say the Bosnians would be nearly favourite. Bosnians, no great shakes themselves, though.
0: Better than Ireland.
1: Now, easy.
0: Let's not get into it, but, well, we didn't make it, did we?
1: No.
0: Cheering on Scotland now. When's Scotland's first game?
1: That's a good question.
0: I should probably look that up.
1: Yeah.
0: We're cheering on Scotland anyway. The Canadian Prime Minister is on his way over this weekend. He's going to be going to Dublin. He's going to be going to just outside of Westport. Achagower is the name of the place. And we're brushing up on our Canadian. JP's been riding around on a horse all week with the hat, the funny hat.

0: Was it show where they played last night?
1: South Africa.
0: South Africa's national anthem, by the way, is just like, South Africa, South Africa. They just keep saying South Africa and again and again. Just again and again.
1: Drive home the message.
0: I was truly like, this is not a great national anthem. Same with the Mexican one. Not a great national anthem. We lucked out. We've got Ireland has a proper national anthem, don't we, lads?
1: I think there are certain countries in the world who place a lot of value in their anthem, and there are other countries where it's nobody really cares, it's rarely sung, etc. Nobody's bothered. Whereas here,
0: when we were young, we were a young nation. So when we were finally we have the chance to have our own anthem, we're gonna. But then again, that's why we're so good at Eurovision as well. It's the very same thinking. For the same reason we've done well at Eurovision, it's just our natural musical talent. Like, we were never going to do a crap anthem, were we?
1: Ireland. Oh, God, no.
0: But, like, is it that I'm biased? Truly, watching those anthems last night, I thought to myself, is it my own? Because I'm Irish, I think the Irish anthem is better. Then you think about, like, the Star Spangled Banner and the other anthems, it's like, they're not great. Compared to Ireland's one.
1: Sometimes our own Naveen gets a bad press that I do not think it deserves.
0: Seriously, does it?
1: Yeah, people have called it sort of a bit boring and routinely when we talk about the Six Nations and the rugby, they say, oh yeah, but it's not a patch on Flower of Scotland or the Welsh one or whatever.
0: No, I'm not. It's not because I'm biased. Like, our own Naveen starts low and slow and then it builds and then it breaks and then it smashes.
1: And then it's
0: only a minute long. Mm. It doesn't never outstays its welcome. There was a couple of them last night. I was going, shit, this is good. I was looking at my watch.
1: See, the thing about the South Africans is they have quite a, what would you say, patchwork quilt of communities that they sort of have to mention and honour over the course of their anthem. So it's a little trickier.
0: Fair. Listen, I'll allow it. I'm just saying we've got it. And my apologies to Alison Curtis, who I'd say is spitting feathers. Okay, by the way, but it's not a patch on ours.

0: Have they learnt the anthem in Akagawa? She gave them a ring. We're talking to JP in the... Was it the shop, the XL shop?
1: Scott's XL, yeah.
0: Hang on. I want to see how they're getting on. They probably have the bunting up. Oh, jeez, that's not working, is it?
1: That's not ringing at all.
0: I'll try it again.
1: Maybe they're too busy, it's off the hook or something.
0: Try it again on one. Oh, it's ringing.
1: It's ringing.
2: Hello.
0: Hello, is that JP?
2: Speaking.
0: Hi, JP speaking. It's Ray
2: JP,
0: Foley.
2: How are you doing? How's it going? Hang Thanks on. For
0: this is your JP. I'm Ray.
2: Oh, you're Ray. And how's it going, Ray?
0: He's JP as
1: I'm
0: well.
1: I'm JP,
0: over there.
1: JP.
0: How are you getting on? We were talking to you. Was it Monday or Tuesday we were talking to you about welcoming Mr. Carney, the Prime Minister of Canada?
2: Yeah, Monday it was, yeah.
0: So you have all the bunting up now and the flyers and everything, yeah?
2: Oh, we're flat out now. Yeah, yeah. Absolutely. Yeah, it's the atmosphere is rising, the adrenaline is flowing, and things are really moving around the village. Yeah, people
0: Excellent.
2: Are so excited. Yeah, it's Excellent. Great. It's really give a great buzz.
0: What's their plan? Are they locking it down then for you, or will there be like crowd management or traffic management over the week? It's Sunday. He's coming, right?
2: Sunday he's coming, yeah. So what we do know is that he will be coming attending mass locally at 11:30 next door. So he's a regular mass goer, yeah. I believe, and we will be locked down shortly from maybe 11:30 to 1:30, I think, you know.
0: Oh, right. So it's not an in and out judge, truly, because sometimes with these visits, it's like in, pull the pint or whatever it is, shake a couple of hands and then gone again. They don't stick around for very long. But he will be around at least long enough for a mass and another bit of a walk around, will he?
2: Well, that's the hope, the walk around, yeah. So the mass will probably last an hour.
0: Yeah.
2: I think usually will it, give or take, you know.
0: Well, depending if you get a good mass or a bad mass.
2: A good mass lasts an hour, a bad mass probably, you know, lasts about an hour and a half.
0: I'd be the opposite. I'd be looking at a good mass for me is about 25 minutes.
2: Yes, agreed.
0: Looking for the good priest. So he'll be in there for about an hour. So security would be fairly tight then, I guess.
2: It will. There's a lot of plain clothes dudes floating around, you know, here and there, you know. You don't know them, but you just have to do know them. Do you know what I mean?
0: Yeah.
2: Because we're used to non-strangers. We can spot a stranger here a mile away.
0: Of course you can. And would they be Irish secure? Well, there'd be a mix, I suppose, of Irish and then his own Canadian security, would there?
2: They would. I think so, yeah. I mean, the Irish lads, you'd know them pretty easily, I know, you know. But the other guys...
0: Pardon? The head off them, you know.

0: or Irish?
1: Oh, that's Lord. That's it exactly. It's just the cars, the Hyundais, rather than something bigger. You know.
0: Right, I got you. And there, you have seen bigger ones there, then, have you?
1: Well, no, only there was a little blacked out, like a bigger version of a VW, what do you call it, camper van or something like that, a bigger one, you know, that's knocking about. It definitely looks a bit more not around this part of the country, you know.
0: Gotcha. So, big day then is on Sunday, so he'll be there for the mass in the morning, sometime in the morning, depending on his schedule, and then he'll be there for his... a couple of hours then, hopefully, after that.
1: We hope. That's what we're hoping. Now, we don't know what's happened afterwards yet, really, because security is still lock solid. You know what I mean? They're not saying much, really. But, I mean, I presume he is going to go to the cemetery to visit where his ancestors were laid to rest, you know?
0: Yeah. Grandparents on both sides, they're both from Ochagour, met there and then went to Canada.
1: Absolutely. They met in Ochagour. One was from his mother, Nora Moran, was from Mace, townland of Mace, 3K from the village. And his grandfather, Robert Kearney, was from Al, which is in 3K, very close to the direction, you know. So as close as you get.
0: That's amazing. It is actually he's a proper son of yours.
1: 100%, like, you know, I mean, there's no going back third, fourth, fifth, sixth generations, you know what I mean? Plus, as I think I told you, his second cousin, Pat Kearney, of Kearney's Quarry, who's hale and hearty in his 90s, just lives up another mile up the other road from us.
0: So he's got the electric blanket on for him, does he?
1: Oh, yeah.
0: And the USA biscuits. Although, is there such a thing as Canada biscuits? I suppose you'll have to look into that, will you?
1: Of course, we're trying to locate a few bottles of Canada Dry, Ray.
0: Yeah, the ginger ale. Is it gone? Is it discontinued?
1: I think it is, actually. You know, I think it is.
0: I used to appreciate it.
1: The nearest thing I have is a picture of it, you know.
0: Yeah, I used to like that. Well, are you doing anything in the shop for it?
1: Yeah, we used to have it, but I don't know. Now.
0: No, I mean anything Canadian, anything else.
1: We have come up with what I told you. I couldn't tell you the last day.
0: Right.
1: So we have come up with a super one called Mark's Maple Sundae Ice Cream.
0: Yeah.
1: Which has been devised by one of our staff members who actually won't be here on the day. She's away on vacation. Aveen Malone.
0: Right.
1: Okay. So it's a classic sundae, classic Irish sundae ice cream with a Canadian twist.
0: Right. Well, when you say maple, I presume there's syrup involved, is there?
1: Correct. Exactly, yeah. And
0: excellent.
1: It will be dispensed by our expert ice cream people here in Scott, Anna Roshi, Nora, whoever is on duty. Yep.
0: Beautiful. They can pay you a visit a Sunday on a Sunday.
1: A Sunday, exactly. Sure, it's a no-brainer, isn't it? Like, you know, and the sun will be shining, hopefully, for the Sunday.
0: Well, the forecast is looking okay, isn't it? Yeah,
2: good.
0: I think it is.
1: It is, yeah, I think so. They're saying anyway, Sunday's going to be dry. It's very windy today, tomorrow's also, but Sunday looks pretty good, like, so hopefully once we get above 18 degrees on sunshine for ice cream, bang, we're booming.
0: And we're in business. Listen, sir, thanks so much for taking the call. Good luck.
1: Thanks for your call. Cheerio. God bless.
0: Mark Carney, the Prime Minister of Canada, paying a visit to Ochagour this weekend.
2: JP and Scott's XL will be accepting Canadian dollars all weekend long.
0: I don't know if he'll necessarily commit to that, but he sounds like he's up to his eyes in terms of preparations. Guys, question for you, 0874 100 102. Canadian, celebrating the Canadian visit, what Canadian artist should I play next? 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
0: Canadian artist. Well, Bryan Adams is an obvious.
2: You got Bublé as well.
0: Shania Twain and Celine.
2: Oh, of course, Celine Dion.
0: Queen Celine. Yeah. What would Mark himself? We'll do a bit of Googling over there. We'll take a hydration break for the World Cup, and we'll come back after this. What would you suggest? 0874 100 102 for your Canadian artists for the weekend that's in and out of play.
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0: Florence and Machine and Spectrum, Say My Name. This is Today FM. We'll play the music you love, Ireland. Good afternoon, old Canada. The Canadians are coming, lads. Letting down the hatches. Mark's on his way. This is Mark Carney. He's coming over on Sunday. And we're celebrating. We're playing. Let's play something Canadian. 0874 100 102. Do you know what? So many Canadian on the text. I said, suggest a Canadian artist that we could play. So many people are Canadian that I didn't even realise were Canadian. Jill is there, Jill.
1: Hi, Ray and JP.
0: Hello, Jill.
1: Any chance you play Celine Dion? It's all coming back to me now. I feel like lashing off a few bum high notes there in the kitchen.
0: Oh, I love a bum high note. Nothing like a bum high note on a Friday afternoon.
1: Thanks, Jill.
0: Welcome, Jill. Kieran is there.
2: Has to be a bit of a Alanis Morissette, lads. Oh. Jagged Little Pill.
0: Yeah.
2: Love the show.
0: Hey. Jagged Little Pill from Alanis Morissette. I just dropped my phone. 0874 100 102. Any more of those texts there? Bare Naked Ladies, 1 week from Pat. Bare Naked Ladies, Canadian.
3: Not bad. Oh, they are indeed, yeah.
0: Not a clue.
3: Famously so, Raymond.
0: Oh, well, not that famously so.
3: Well, when you see it written down in front of you as a text message, it's quite apparent that they are Canadian.
0: Oh, it doesn't say it. It just says Bare Naked Ladies 1 week, Pat in Kildare. The only thing it says here about any location really is Kildare.
3: It says yeah, nothing I know, about. But it's a response to the thing, our request about Canadian artists. Well, do you know that kind of way? Thanks for helping out, Pat in Kildare.
0: Even Pat isn't making it clear necessarily that Bare Naked Ladies are in fact Canadian.
3: Okay.
0: So get stuffed. Do you know what you and Pat can do?
3: What's that?
0: You can get stuffed.
3: Oh.
0: You can jog on and get stuffed.
3: Put those fingers away.
0: Aoife says some 41 are Canadian.
3: You knew they were Canadian. Come on.
0: I didn't have a clue. Play in too deep, please. They're jumping around next to a swimming pool there. I presume the swimming pool was in Los Angeles or someplace. Veronica says, I'd love a bit of Bryan Adams. Summer 69 for the fella in Mayo dishing out the 99s. Not a bad one. Nickelback. Are Nickelback Canadian? I truly didn't know that.
3: Are you yanking my chain?
0: How is anyone supposed to know that about Nickelback? I'm not joking.
3: Well, a few people, mostly in Canada, but also around the world, knew that.
0: I didn't know it. Rockstar or Burn It to the Ground. Ooh. Oh. Burn It to the Ground. Isn't that a dirty... I think I have a clean version of it, I believe. Just a little taste of it. Would I play Nickelback? Everyone famously hates Nickelback, except for this song. It's awfully good. What? The Weeknd.
3: He's a Canadian buck, yeah.
0: Didn't have a clue. He's the best Canadian artist from Val and Peter driving around West Cork this afternoon. Love the show.
3: Hey.
0: Justin Bieber. I did know he was Canadian, but I wouldn't have thought of him. Is Drake?
3: He's from Toronto, I believe.
0: There you go.
3: Yeah, yeah.
0: Justin Bieber and Beauty and the Beat, which is a brilliant song. Great song. Will I play that then?
3: That's a great song. Now, Nicki Minaj is on that song. She's not Canadian, but are we saying that sort of bans it or bars it? I don't think so.
0: Or bringing all of North America together in that context, given the significant soccer tournament that's occurring over there.
3: That's good thinking right there, yeah.
0: And what melt suggested the crash test dummies of a Friday afternoon with the sun shining in Ireland we've got... The Crash Test Dummies. But both girl and boy were glad. Am I getting any ums on this song at all, or? Oh, I'm getting
3: apparently
0: ahs,
3: not.
0: But I'm not getting ums. There you go. I would play it on any other day, but not Friday, I'm afraid. So, final vote then. I think it's...
3: It might be the Beeb, isn't it?
0: Is it?
3: I think it could be the Beeb.
0: Your song selection for your Canadian tune. As voted by you. On Today FM, on your texts, to celebrate the visit of Mr. Carney this weekend. I'll play it for you next.
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0: Because it's not in the system.
3: Couldn't
0: I have to go and get it.
3: Yeah,
0: of course it's gone. Yeah, right. So I'll have to find it and get it next year. Sorry.
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0: loving this. Sam Fender and Olivia Dean, Rein Me In on Today FM. We'll play the music you love. Wow. That's a lovely song. Before that, it's Sum 41 for your Canadian track, as voted by you this afternoon, celebrating the visit of the Canadian Prime Minister. And a lot of people were expecting Beauty and a Beat from Justin Bieber. Sadly, it was outvoted this afternoon. I do apologise. No cash machine today either, lads. That's next week, the 19th, for our biggest one ever of €307,000. So relax. A whole other week to go. But first,
1: DJ J-O. This is DJ J-O.
0: Yeah, sturdy. Oh, it's DJ J-O. We are rocking and rolling, ducking and diving. But we're never skiving. We're working hard, we are. Get up the yard, lads. In for me Friday shift.
2: Yeah.
0: No tongues, please, there.
2: Sorry.
0: Bit of silence, yeah.
1: Oh.
0: Jay. 08741102. Hobies are all well there. Oh, yeah, lads, not pushing and shoving. Got an absolute tune in the oven for me Canadian
1: Jay.
0: Friend.
1: Yup. D J D J D J J
0: Boom boom boom, let me hear you say J-O.
3: J-O.
0: Yeah, you know it. Shout out to Johnny and Luke in Donnybrook there. Johnny says, J-O, World Cup got underway in Mexico last night. Reminds me of the time I went to the local Mexican restaurant. It's called Juan's. Wasn't able to finish the huge portions. The missus said I should get a doggy bag. She says you don't have to finish it all at once. Paul is in East Wall there. He says, alright, J-O. Alright, Paul. He says, J-O, I couldn't get the fridge to work this morning, so I took the bus instead. Jerry's in Kildare. This J-O, great news. I've managed to cut me bills in half. I tell you, these scissors are great. I want to give a shout out to Jordan in Castle Warden there. He says, J-O, I'm after spending £500, right, on a big 50-foot slide for the kids in the garden. The wife says, that's a bit steep. And I'm going to bob off now, lads, you know what I mean?
2: You're going to bob off.
0: I hear there's a Canadian lad called Mark Kearney, Canadian Taoiseach, apparently.
2: He's buzzing over
0: for the weekend. So in his honour, guess what? It's only Bieber, Beauty and the Beat,
1: DJ J-O.

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18: Geoffrey Donaldson facing second day of cross-examination. Geoffrey Donaldson has repeatedly said the allegations made against him are not true during his second day of cross-examination by the prosecution. The 63-year-old former DUP leader has pleaded not guilty to 18 charges of historic abuse relating to 2 alleged victims. His wife, Eleanor Donaldson, has pleaded not guilty to 5 charges of aiding and abetting and faces a trial of facts. Today FM's Jamie O'Hara reports.
19: Geoffrey Donaldson took to the stand stand this morning for the second day of questioning on the third week of his trial. When it was put to him by prosecution barrister Rosemary Walsh that complainant B had discussed being abused with other people over the years, Mr. Donaldson replied, "I am saying to you, the allegations that have emerged from complainant B and made against me are untrue." When he was asked about allegations made against him by complainant A, he said, "Absolutely not. No, no, no. It didn't happen." And no, definitely not. When asked if complainant A is lying when she said the accused put his tongue in her mouth, Mr. Donaldson said she was. The trial continues.
18: Gardaí say they're investigating all of the circumstances surrounding the death of a man in Leitrim. The man in his 40s was pronounced dead after being found unresponsive at a home in Ardderry shortly after 9 last night. Officers arrested a man in his 30s at the scene. He's being questioned at a Gardaí station in Leitrim. The government is welcoming the introduction of the EU Migration Pact 2 years after it was voted for. Changes came into effect at midnight, meaning anyone arriving to Ireland seeking asylum is now subject to enhanced security and screening. An appeals body has been set up, and there's a new role of Chief Inspector of Border Procedures to monitor compliance with human rights. Minister with responsibility for migration Colin Brophy says it's more efficient.
20: There is enhanced border procedures, so that will mean that we're aiming for effectively 12 weeks on that process, and we're aiming for an ability to turn around everything, including the appeal, within that process.
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21: McDonald's are making an appearance at the FIFA World Cup. They've a formidable lineup for the FIFA World Cup meal. But who will you pick to lead the line? Big Mac or Chicken McNuggets? Alongside them, Beckham, Henry and Ronaldinho all make their debuts on legendary player cups. The stage is set. 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Match ready for adults, only at McDonald's.
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25: Good afternoon, I'm Robbie Dowling. Shelburne face Shamrock Rovers in the SSE Airtricity Men's Premier Division tonight. Champions Rovers have a 6-point lead at the top. Kickoff is 8. Before that, at 7:45, Derry City and Bohemians meet at Celtic Park. Galway United take on Dundalk at Turner's Cross. St. Pat's are at home to Drogheda, while bottom side Waterford face Sligo Rovers. Two host nations begin their World Cup campaigns tonight at 8 o'clock. Canada take on Bosnia-Herzegovina in Toronto. Mauricio Pochettino's USA team welcome Paraguay to the Los Angeles Stadium for a 2 a.m. kickoff Irish time. And Katie Taylor's Croke Park fight sold out in minutes this morning, with a capacity crowd of 80,000 set to watch her retirement bout in September. 40,000 tickets were sold during Wednesday's pre-sale event, and the remaining ones were snapped up in less than an hour today. Taylor will face unbeaten French boxer Flora Peely, with the World Super Lightweight titles on the line on Saturday, September 5th. 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
18: Mainly dry and breezy with sunny spells. The best of the sunshine in the south. Highs of 14 to 20 degrees.
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2: And Ron, it's Friday afternoon. 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
2: 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James wants to say, oh.
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having your voice notes. 0874-100-102. I played this during the week. I said I have to stick on the Wookiee remix, W-U-K-I, with Lady Gaga. Yeah, it's Enter Sandman versus Bad Romance. And we're off and running. Mix it Friday.

0: Fatboy Slim. Groove Armada. Hang on. Is it just Groove Armada? Fatboy Slim involved in some way? Anyway, whatever. I see a baby shaking that ass. So Today FM, playing the music you love on Mix It Friday. Good afternoon. If you're over waiting for Lifeline to get good, you might as well just...
1: Get over here.
0: Anthony's over there.
2: Oh, I'm buzzing for Metallica!
0: Oh, I guess you're going to see Metallica live. Yeah, the old mashup between your Lady Gagas and your Huey Lewis's. And, of course, your Enter Sandman on your Mix of Friday this afternoon.
2: Next weekend. I hope we get good weather.
0: Oh. Well, actually, what's it looking like? Will we get a long-range forecast for next weekend at this stage? Gosh. It's probably too far out. Phil is in Kilkenny, Philip.
3: Hey, it's a beautiful day. Listening to Ray, and JP.
0: Oh, this is beautiful now.
3: Hope you have a great Friday, lads. And Ray, Philip here in Kilkenny. Love the show.
0: Hey, Philip, you little beauty. Thanks for your song. Really lifted my heart, lifted my spirits this afternoon. How's the long-range forecast? Are we looking at, is it Dublin and Limerick?
4: They're definitely playing the Aviva on the Friday and the Sunday. Might be taking the Saturday off. The weather is looking good for us.
0: Is it Lucia?
5: Hi, Ray. Hi, JP.
0: Hello.
5: My name is Lucia, and on Tuesday I was 10. And this weekend I'm going to party. And by the way, Ray, love the show.
0: Yay! Lucia, babes. Salutations, congratulations, and happy birthday. Have a lovely weekend. And enjoy yourself. Yeah.

0: 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Mix of Friday on the air for you this afternoon.
1: Okay, right, very nice. That's strange.
0: Hiya, Ray's here, JP's over there.
2: How are you?
0: Chris, are you on the road? Are you on the move? What's happening with you? Voice notes 0874 100102.
3: It's time to face. Yeah. The music.
0: Did you say the music?
3: The music.
0: Yes, a little bit of music for you this afternoon.
3: Ray Foley, JP, have a wonderful weekend.
0: You too, sir.
4: Chris on the way to Tramore. Have a lovely weekend, guys. Love the show.
0: Hey, cheers, Chris. Drive safe and enjoy your lovely weekend.
5: Hey. It's JP Scott's cousin here, ringing you from Spain.
0: Oh my God, JP Scott, who was on with us earlier on, from the home place of Mark Carney from Canada. JP was chatting to us earlier.
5: Want to know...
0: What?
5: Will there be free ice cream in Ahagour on Sunday?
0: Well, there's only one way to find out. JP Scott's cousin. You're going to have to come home

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0: in the music you love. Rather Be from Clean Bandit. Jess Cleaners, was it Jess Clean, the vocalist?
1: It was indeed, Jess.
0: I'm amazed at this radio business, lads. It's ridiculous. You're on Mix of Friday. Friday afternoon until Matt Cooper comes on with the last word. Until then, banging out the big ones. And kicking off your weekend in style. 0874 100 102 for your voice notes. Trev should be joining us from there. Trev?
2: Hey, Ray JP, buzzing for the Katie Taylor fight coming up in September from a warm Lanzarote.
0: Hang on a second. You're in Lanzarote and you're buzzing for the Katie Taylor fight, which is literally months away. Did you go to, like, are you in a training camp or something over in...
1: Oh, right, yeah.
0: I mean, what's the story there, Trev? Enjoy Lanzarote, you absolute dose. Sending us your... I'm enjoying myself by the pool over here. Kathleen's there.
3: Hey, Ray.
0: Hey, Kathleen.
3: Looking forward to 10 glorious days in Alvor, Portugal.
0: Oh, here we go. Another bloody melt.
4: It's an epidemic.
0: Wrecking my head with the meltage this afternoon.
3: Starting on Tuesday. Can't wait.
0: Oh.
3: And Ray, love the show.
0: Hey. Kathleen, enjoy your holiday. Same to you, actually, Trev, as well, begrudgingly. Have a nice break. Lisa and Liam.
5: Hi, Ray and JP.
0: Hi.
5: My name is Liam. 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

0: 5 years old.
1: All right, okay. 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And who are you?
2: We're
0: on our way to Clarney swimming, and the sun is shining.
1: Right.
0: Have a great weekend.
1: Stunning.
0: Owen Ray.
1: Wise.
0: What do we say? Love the show.

by candlelight, I find insight, fundamental movement. So when it's black, this insomniac, take an original tack, keep the beast in my nature under ceaseless attack. I get no sleep, I can't get no sleep.

0: 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By the music you love, I do apologise, but we are out of time. If I go any later, Matt will. Well, he'll have firm words with me, and we can't be having that. Listen, thanks so much for listening. Really appreciate it. Now come back and join us Monday afternoon from 2 p.m. We will talk to you then. Stand by for the last word. And have yourself a beautiful weekend. See you next week.
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20: On today's programme, we'll have the third day of evidence in the Riyad Bouchaker trial. We're also going to be looking at the first day of the EU's migration pact. What is it, and will it make any difference to Ireland's migrant policy? We'll be meeting the author Elizabeth Strout. In the week trending, Orla Ryan and Joe O'Shea will be talking about Katie Taylor's sellout Croke Park farewell bout, why Gwyneth Paltrow has provoked a backlash over a property ad for Israel, and what Elon Musk's dad has been getting up to in Russia. We'll also be talking about Musk in the business news as SpaceX makes him the world's first trillionaire. Tony Cascarino and Gavin Cooney will be looking forward to the weekend's World Cup football, and Ray Silk and Dick Clerken will guide us through the weekend's Gaelic Football Championship action.
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20: We're going to start though with the news headlines from Laura Donnelly.
12: Thanks, Matt. Jeffrey Donaldson has repeatedly said the allegations made against him are not true during his second day of cross-examination by the prosecution. The former DUP leader has pleaded not guilty to 18 charges of historic abuse relating to two alleged victims. A new appeals mechanism for asylum seekers arriving to Ireland has come into effect as part of the EU Migration Pact. The Tribunal for Asylum and Returns Appeals will replace the current system, and the government's committing to making a decision on applications in under 3 months. And the FAI says a request to move Ireland's home game against Israel has been approved by Europe's governing body for football. It will also be played behind closed doors. Those are the headlines, Matt. I'll have more in the 5 at 5.
20: Thank you very much, Laura. 087-4100-102 gives you the last word by text or by WhatsApp. Now, today is the third day of the trial of 52-year-old Riad Bouchakar of no fixed address at the Central Criminal Court in Dublin. He appeared before the court charged with the attempted murder of two girls and one boy and assault causing serious harm to a care worker at Parnell Square East in Dublin City on the 23rd of November 2023. He pleaded not guilty to 8 charges in total. We're joined by our Today FM reporter Alex Rowley. Alex, can you start please by telling us about the first couple of witnesses that the court heard from today?
21: Yeah, Matt, well, one of the witnesses from one of the Gardaí in the divisional scenes of crime based at Mountjoy was one of them. Niall Ormsby was his name. He said he was requested to attend Parnell Square at around 1:55 on the 23rd of November 2023. And he told the court he had been made aware that there were multiple stabbings. Now, a booklet of 16 photos in all were shown to the jury. Some of these included aerial photos, which the court heard, and street level photos of Parnell Square and some of the surrounding areas as well. Now, the court heard that one photo showed a bag on the footpath near where the alleged incident happened. The court also heard that another was of a beige jacket hanging on a railing, and again a photo showed this beige jacket being held open by a member of An Garda Síochána. Now, there was a number of these evidence presented and actually held up to the court as well. So the prosecution had asked the witness to confirm if a beige jacket being held up had appeared to be stained with blood. They did. Other items, again, shown to the court include what was described as a black navy child's jacket. And again, another piece of evidence described as a pink and green school bag, along with what was described as a black jacket. This was small, again, and it was, again, said in court to appear to be stained with blood. Some of the other photos included a green area that was across the road from where the alleged incident happened. The court heard that another picture showed a black-handled knife. One of the final photos shown as well to the jury, the court heard that was packaging for a carbon knife. This was described as being 24 centimetres in length, and it was for the purposes of the photo taken from a navy rucksack. Again, this was also pictured separately at the scene in another photo previous. The next witness we heard from then was a woman who had been in Dublin that morning. Now, she says she was walking through Dublin city centre when she says she heard something what she described as disturbing. She says she was shopping around the city, and she described to the court what she had been wearing that day. She confirmed that she was in the Mary Street area, and she heard some quite aggressive words. Now, just a quick warning, Matt, that there was some expletive said in court. She said she was walking along and heard a man say shit Irish, shit effing Irish. And she says she walked on and later heard him say the same thing again. Now, she says some people nearby laughed, but she said she didn't find it funny. Eventually says she went into a shop and later became separated from him, but did get a glance from him at one stage, and she had told she confirmed to the court that she told Gardaí he was wearing dark clothes. Now, the court saw some CCTV evidence as well, and she pointed herself out on Mary Street at the top of the footage, and she also pointed the man out coming in around the corner of the street, and this had to be played a number of times.
20: Apart from the witnesses this morning, was there more CCTV footage shown?
21: Yeah, well, the next witness called, there was a CCTV footage that he was asked to look at. So this was a Dublin bus employee, and he was asked, he says he was standing at a bus stop on Parnell Square that afternoon. Yeah, he said he got there before his shift at around 12:45 p.m. And he said he was talking to a colleague. Now, he says he was approached by a man wearing what was he described as a black shirt, jet black hair and a jet black beard. He says that this man asked him where the school was. He didn't specify a school. He said a school. He said the man then moved off and he didn't know where he went, but he carried on with his work. Now, he says he went and drove a bus and he carried out a route, but at the terminus of the route, he says he became aware of an incident in the city centre. Because he had about a 10-minute break when he opened his phone, and then he says he rang Gardaí and decided to report the earlier interaction. Now, as you said there, Matt, there was CCTV shown. He said he pointed himself out in CCTV. In the CCTV, he said he had thought that his colleague was there but didn't see him on the CCTV. He says he thought that, he says from the CCTV that he was looking at, he thought that the interaction, there was a man wearing a hat interacting with him, and he says he doesn't remember a person interacting with a person with a hat, and he says he was sure his colleague had been there. He was almost certain of that.
20: After lunch, no more CCTV shown, but there were a number of people who claimed to have interacted with a man on the 23rd of November 2023. So briefly, Alex, what do they have to say?
21: Yeah, well, very briefly, first up, it was an apprentice electrician working in the area. He says he was working at Rutland Place near Parnell Square on that date in question. Now, he says he was walking to work and someone had said, excuse me, and they didn't have great English. And he had asked where a school was, and he said he didn't know. He said he was trying to get back to work and he was already late as it was, so he kept going. Now, he described this man as stocky, wearing a dress shirt, black jacket, jeans, and said he was wearing a black hat. And later that day, he had heard about an incident on Parnell Square, and he says he told his manager about it, and he said that this manager had told him to report the earlier interaction to Gardaí. Next up, then, we heard from a receptionist who was working in a building near Parnell Square. And she says that a man had come into the building that day. Now, she described him as wearing a brown coat and had a dark colour beanie. And she says he had a scar on his face. And she was asked if she could help him. And he says he didn't respond at first. But when she asked again, this man reported, had told her, she said, no worries, I'm waiting for someone. Now, she says that when she asked him who, he responded, my friend and the kid. And she said she later became aware of an incident again outside the building. And when she went to look now, she said there was a man lying on the ground covered in blood. She said she thought there'd been a car accident. And she alleges that this was the same man that had entered the building beforehand. So she says she also saw a little kid on the floor. And at this stage, Matt, she says she was becoming very emotional. And in cross-examination, she was asked to confirm whether this was the same man outside as the one she spoke with earlier. She said she did. And she says she was also sure about a scar on his face when she was pressed on that detail. And then at that, Matt, the jury was sent home for the weekend and again told to put the case to one side, and the usual warnings then again of not discussing the case with other people and staying away from media attention were given.
20: Alex Rowley from our Today FM newsroom, thank you for joining us. Something entirely different coming back. We'll be with the author Elizabeth Strout.
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22: In Dublin, the North Circular Road has long delays in both directions, approaching a collision on Hanlon's Corner, while traffic on the M50 southbound is slow between the M1 interchange and Junction 5 Finglas. There's a collision on the N25 eastbound in Cork at the Junction 2 Little Island off-slip, and the Kinsale Road northbound is busy from Cork Airport to the Grange Road Junction. Finally, in Galway, the Tuam Road northbound is packed from Lisbon Industrial Estate to the Bower na Drave Junction, while traffic on the Old Dublin Road eastbound is stop and start from the Well Park Road Junction the Scarish Roundabout. Ella Anderson, Today FM Travel.
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20: I don't think there are any living American novelists more popular in Ireland at the present than Elizabeth Strout. Her books, the Olive Kitteridge books, Lucy Barton books, have become very great favourites with Irish audiences. And we're delighted that Elizabeth Strout is with us now to talk about her new novel, The Things We Never Say. Elizabeth, you're very welcome.
28: Hello, it's lovely to be here. I'm very, very happy to be here, so thank you.
20: Now, I've read The Things We Never Say, and it's my favourite novel of the year so far. It is absolutely terrific. It's lovely, short, beautiful story. I'm not going to ruin it for the listeners by telling them what it's all about. Will you tell, what were you doing with this book?
28: Well, that's sort of hard without giving the spoilers away, and I'm not going to. So anyway, it's about a 57-year-old history high school teacher, and his, from all outward appearances, his life is perfectly fine. And yet, at the beginning of the book, he's feeling distressed. And then, as I was writing it, I sort of figured out why. And then there's a big reveal that he has to go through, and it's a little bit life-altering. So it's about his interior life as an ordinary man doing his job. It's very much about what's going on inside him that many people can't see. But it's also about his time in history. And he is a history teacher, and history is about to knock on his door and give him a knock on the head.
20: You use the word ordinary there. And
28: yes.
20: I suppose this is your thing, isn't it? About
28: yes.
20: ordinary people having to face extraordinary
28: but
20: circumstances.
28: Exactly. And I can I just say, I love ordinary people. I think I've never met a so-called ordinary person that I haven't found extraordinary, because we're just all trying to do our thing and get by. And I think I'm always amazed at what people privately go through. And so I just want to say that about so-called ordinary people.
20: Yeah, but it is the whole point. And you developing the book as well, there's a lot of discussion between Artie and his son about free will, as to whether you can actually dictate your own life and your own circumstances, or whether things happen to you, and then how you actually deal with the things that happen to you.
28: Precisely. And I was thinking, I think it's in one of the Lucy Barton books where I think Lucy says, we're born with a nature and then the world takes its swings at us. And I thought about that the other day. I thought, oh yeah, I think I wrote that coming from Lucy's mouth, but all of a sudden I realized I agree with that. So, you know, we're born with a nature and then the world does its stuff to us. And I don't know how much wiggle room we have in there. I really don't. But it's, you know, once I was writing about Artie Dam and once I finished the book, I thought, how interesting. I don't know how much free will we have.
20: You haven't come to a conclusion on
28: that? No, I haven't. I just play with it in my head sometimes. I don't know.
20: Because it's the unexpected. How many people have lives that they have mapped out for themselves?
28: But exactly. And then something happens. Many things happen. And they don't. And their lives don't turn out the way they thought they would. I mean, that's practically the story of an ordinary life right there. People think they're going to live a certain way and then things happen and they have to deal with what is actually happening.
20: The other thing that really comes across of the many themes in the book as well is that how well do we really know the people that we think we know?
28: Precisely.
20: So why did you develop that theme?
28: Well, you know, because it's something I think it's been creeping through my work for many years and I finally thought, oh, I'm just going to take this head on. How well do we really know anybody, especially the people that we think we know? And so with Artie Dam, I realized, okay, let's go in there and find out, you know. So that's why I wrote Artie.
20: And there are some fairly big twists, and I don't want to give spoilers away.
28: I know,
20: away.
28: It's hard to talk about this book without giving the spoilers away. But
20: they're all entirely believable and understandable.
28: Right.
20: And these are the type of things that actually happen in people's day-to-day
28: Precisely.
20: Lives. And yet, the things we never say, the things that are kept secret.
28: Mm-hmm.
20: Is keeping things secret at times a better way to deal with it? Because there's been a sort of a trend in recent decades that you should reveal all.
28: I know.
20: Does that actually work for people?
28: Well, I don't know. I think it might work for some people according to their nature. And I think other people, it doesn't work. You know, as I was writing Artie, I mean, I'm not going to give anything away, but there is a big reveal that he has to deal with. And I kept thinking, are you going to tell this? And I just kept waiting for him to tell, and he never does, except for his one friend, Kenneth Moynihan. And I thought that was so interesting. And I realized it's because he's not going to do it. He cannot do it.
20: It would be out of character.
28: It would be out of character, precisely. And even though my characters always surprise me, I can't do anything with them that's out of who they are. Do you see what I mean?
20: And when it comes to who they are, what's also very interesting is how he really can't escape his upbringing and his childhood.
28: Right.
20: I wonder how much that is a case for so many people that when you're formed in your childhood, that just doesn't leave your character.
28: Exactly. And that's, I mean, you know, I'm getting older now. And I've been thinking about that so much as well, because I think when you're younger, you think, well, I can absolutely leave and reinvent myself, I think is the word that was popular. You know, I can reinvent myself. But I'm not so sure one can totally get rid of all the things that have happened to them as a young child.
20: So what has stuck with you that's still very much as you age? What are the things from your childhood in particular which still very much form you and are you?
28: Well, I was brought up by very puritanical parents in Maine, in the state of Maine. And I realize, and I couldn't wait to get away. And I did. I got away for many, many years. And they've both passed away, and now I'm back and living in Maine. And it's so interesting because I realize, oh, I really am from Maine. I mean, I don't share certain qualities. I mean, people from Maine do not talk very much, and obviously I'm rather chatty. But I do understand more and more. It's hard to put my finger on it, but I realize, oh, I am from Maine.
20: But go back to the puritanical thing that you mentioned. Just explain to listeners who might not be familiar what that actually means, because you actually, rather than using it as an adjective, you're using it as something that you grew up as, didn't you?
28: Yes, I did. And there was another interviewer who had said that I had told him years ago, and I stand by it, that my parents were very skeptical of pleasure. And that's part of their puritanical background that was part of what I grew up with. So the point was you were supposed to work hard and get up and work hard the next day. I mean, food was never to particularly be enjoyed. That was not even an issue. I couldn't believe it when I left home and I found out people actually enjoyed food.
20: Rather than just being functional.
28: Food. It's just totally functional. Just eat it so you can get up tomorrow and work hard. So, you know, no pleasure in food and very, very simple celebrations, you know, at Christmas and birthdays and no television, no movies except for a couple that I saw with somebody else, you know, as a young person. So no popular music in the house at all, only classical music.
20: Did you reject that? Did you rebel against it? Because my understanding of puritanical, a lot of the time would be almost censorious.
28: Yeah, and censorious is the right word.
20: Yeah, and but you show incredible empathy and understanding. Yeah. How did you develop empathy and understanding in your writing, having come from that background?
28: I think because I did come from that background. I think that, I'm not putting my parents down for this at all, but there was a lot of judgment. When you are that puritanical, you do without even, you don't even have to say it, but, you know, I picked up that they were very judgmental about this, that, and the other thing. And I think this is an interesting question because I've never tried to describe this before, but I think there was something about living under that, you know, umbrella of judgment that made me not want to be judgmental. And it's not that I'm not judgmental in my own life. You know, I am. I think we all are. But I also think we have to be a little bit to be able to maneuver our way through life. But I just, when I go to the page, I totally suspend judgment on my characters. Totally free to just love them, let them do what they want. And that's been the joy for me of writing is that, and when I look around at people, I'm not that judgmental. I mean, like I am a little bit, but I'm just saying, I think it was just freeing to realize, oh, let it go. We don't have to be that judgmental. People are just people. They're just trying, most of them. Most of us are just trying to be the best we can and get through life.
20: You mentioned that your parents have passed. Did they read any of your work? Was it published when they were still alive?
28: They read the first work, and my mother lived for a longer, and she read the other. She always liked my work.
20: Because I was just wondering what she would have made of your empathy and understanding for other people.
28: Yeah, I don't think she ever mentioned that. She would just call me up. It would take her about 7 hours to read every book, and she'd say, well, this one's better than the last one. And I would be so happy. And she would also say, I just howled my way through because she had a sense of humor, apparently, that she would pick up on my humor. And otherwise, we never really discussed them. But I remember somebody saying to her, aren't you proud of your daughter? She said, no, there's no reason to be proud of her.
20: One of the things that I think a lot of people have come to, the characters, Lucy Barton, Olive Kitteridge, they became almost so real that they almost became like friends or inhabitants of people's lives. Do they become like that to you?
28: Yes, they do. They absolutely do. And I know perfectly well that they came from my imagination, that they came from my head, but they feel still to me very real. And every so often I have to remind myself, oh, they're not.
20: Do you base them on people you know?
28: No, I don't. I don't because when I, and this is part of knowing somebody not well enough. So if I based them on somebody I knew, then I would find out I didn't know that person. So they have to come out of my head. And, you know, there might be different stories that I've heard or, you know, compilations of people, you know, like, but they're all themselves. Yeah. No, they're not based on people I know, which is interesting.
20: When you are writing as well, are you writing very much with the story in mind or the characters? What's
28: the character? I'm so people-oriented.
20: So the stories serve the characters, isn't it?
28: Yes, exactly. So I'm always concentrating to be inside that character as much as I possibly can, and then they will show me the story, which is what happened with Artie. Because like I said, when I was starting that story, I thought, what am I doing? This is how in the world am I going to get myself out of this situation? And then I realized that I had actually been laying little clues to myself about what was going to happen that I had unconsciously not known Well, obviously, it's unconscious if you don't know it, but you know what I mean.
20: Yeah, but it's more than just character formation and character studies, because there's all these little twists.
28: Yeah.
20: You do like telling a story.
28: Yes, I love telling a story. Right. But the character will let me know what the story is.
20: And then what about bringing in modern day society and politics? Because this is a book which right. does address isolation during COVID, as well as isolation that people might have in their lives, right. even when they're surrounded by others. And it also brings in a little bit of the stresses caused in modern day America
28: yeah.
20: by the political situation.
28: Precisely.
20: Not feeling the ability perhaps to be able to talk with other
28: Precisely.
20: People because you might, to your
28: Precisely.
20: Surprise, discover you have a different political point of view.
28: Exactly. And that's truly happening. And, you know, with Amy and Isabel, my first published book, I realized at that time, I learned so much writing that, and I realized that literature is about place and time in history. And then I realized all my books are about a place, mostly usually Maine, but not with this one, but and the time in history. So Lucy by the Sea was during the pandemic because that was her time in history. And this is Artie's time in history. And it is, you know, almost the, well, not quite anymore, but almost the contemporary time of the election. And I had to write it because that was his story, you see. So we have his interior life going on with all these things that he has to deal with, and then we have the exterior life coming in and the moment, the principle, because he has taught the Civil War for years and years, and he has his own way of teaching it. He assigns every student to be a Massachusetts, you know, they live in Massachusetts. He assigns them all to be a Massachusetts soldier or a nurse, and has them look up their letters, and he's always enjoyed that. And then the principal calls him in and says the school board is asking him to start to teach Confederate soldiers. And that's the first sign that the reader gets, even if they don't take it in at that moment, that the outside world is coming in.
20: And is that Elizabeth Strout's world coming into the novel? Is this a sign of your politics and your beliefs?
28: Well, there really are school boards that are changing curriculum. So that's not me. That was actually really happening.
20: But you wanted to have a kick at that, did you?
28: Well, I'm writing about his time in history. So it was right there. Just as there were, my husband and I were noticing in newspapers and different things that there's a fight at the soccer game. And there were more fights that happened at games in the last year that had happened previously. So there is a lot of anger there. And I was just trying to get that recorded. Yeah.
20: And tell us the things we never say, the Artie Dam book. Where do you go from here? Are you going to continue writing very much in contemporary America? Because there is so much going on, which is changing. And to maybe from our eyes from outside, is actually making America look a place that we used to love.
28: Oh,
20: we don't like as much anymore.
28: Sad. It's just the saddest thing. I mean, that's my response to what's happening in America, is just deep, deep sadness and disbelief as well. But every day, it's, you know, the disbelief becomes a little less because it's actually really happening. But such sadness about what's going on. And
20: is it merely a temporary phenomenon? Will America bounce back?
28: I just don't know. I really, really don't know. And if it does, it will take a long time because of the damage that's been done.
20: It's going to give you a lot to write about, isn't it?
28: Yes, I guess so.
20: Elizabeth Strout, I loved The Things We Never Say. I think it's going to go down as one of the best novels of the year. It's been lovely meeting you. Thank you very much for joining us. It's been lovely talking to you.
28: Thank you very much.
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20: So the EU Migration Pact has come into effect today. What does it actually mean for Ireland? 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And lots to get through in the week trending. We're going to be talking about Gwenocide, as it's been called, the stratospheric wealth of Elon Musk, and Gen Z delaying their life decisions.
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20: Today FM. OK, Laura Donnelly, the prosecutor at the trial of Jeffrey Donaldson, has concluded her two-day cross-examination of him by telling him that he was sinful and deceitful and is the only person telling lies. What else was heard in court?
12: Well, the former DUP leader has pleaded not guilty to 18 charges of historic abuse relating to two alleged victims. His wife, Eleanor Donaldson, has pleaded not guilty to 5 charges of aiding and abetting and faces a trial of facts. The trial previously heard of an alleged incident where complainant A said Jeffrey Donaldson had nodded his head when she asked him if she had been the victim of sexual abuse. When asked about this today, Jeffrey Donaldson replied, "No, I have to say that did not happen. There is no situation where complainant A sat me down and said, 'Did you do this to me or that to me or sexually abuse me?' That did not happen." He also denied a meeting with complainant B at a Christian centre in the late 90s was because he needed to nip the situation in the bud and stop the complainant from making allegations during the meeting. Mr. Donaldson rejected the claim he was telling lies and said not true when the prosecution barrister finished her 10-hour cross-examination by saying you were sinful and deceitful. The trial continues on Monday.
20: Now, give us details of the confirmation today that the Ireland-Israel football international match is to be moved out of Dublin. What else has the FAI said?
12: Well, the FAI says a request to move Ireland's home game against Israel in October has been approved by Europe's governing body for football. It also will be played behind closed doors. There's no indication yet where the game will be played, although Israel has used a stadium in Hungary in the past.
20: We'll have more with Gavin Cooney on that in the last word on sport after 6 o'clock. What do we know about a fatal incident in Leitrim last night?
12: An investigation has been launched and a man has been arrested following another man's death in Leitrim. The incident happened just after nine last night. Gardaí responded to reports of an incident at a home in Ardderry where a man in his 40s was found unresponsive. He was treated at the scene by emergency services personnel but pronounced dead a short time later. A man in his 30s was arrested at the scene and is currently being questioned at a Garda station in Leitrim where he can be held for up to 24 hours.
20: The jury in the trial of a man charged in connection with an alleged stabbing incident more than 2 years ago has heard from a number of witnesses who interacted with a man beforehand. What else was heard in court?
12: Well, 52-year-old Riad Butchiger of no fixed address has pleaded not guilty to 8 charges in relation to the alleged incident at Dublin's Parnell Square on the 23rd of November 2023. A woman working as a receptionist in a building near the alleged incident told the court a man came into the building and walked past her. She described him as wearing a brown coat and a dark coloured beanie with a scar on his face. She asked if she could help him. He didn't respond. The woman then later became aware of an incident outside and went to look. She saw a man lying on the ground. She alleges this is the man who entered the building beforehand. She said she saw a child on the floor and became emotional. In cross-examination, she confirmed she was sure this was the same man. She also said she was sure he had a scar on his face. The jury has been sent home for the weekend. The trial continues on Monday.
20: What's the latest on planned industrial action by perfusionists?
12: Perfusionists.
20: All right.
12: Well, you'll learn something now. 48 hours planned strike action by perfusionists next week has been paused. The dispute centres on the implementation of a Labour Court recommendation. FORSA Trade Union says the HSE has agreed to include that on the agenda of the forthcoming discussions on a public sector pay agreement. The cardiovascular specialist took industrial action on Tuesday, resulting in some surgeries being cancelled across 5 hospitals. The highly specialised professionals operate machines which take over the work of the heart and lungs during surgery.
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12: Breezy and mostly dry tonight. Some scattered showers in the north. Lows tonight of 7 to 11 degrees.
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20: Okay, Robbie Dowling is with us for the sports news. Day 2 of the World Cup, and after the wins last night for Mexico and South Korea, the other co-hosts to Mexico are in action tonight. Tell us about how they're going to start their World Cup campaigns.
19: Yeah, that's right, Matt. Canada and the USA begin their World Cup campaigns this evening. At 8 o'clock, Jesse Marsh's Canada side will be hoping to get off to the perfect start when they take on Bosnia-Herzegovina. At 2 a.m. Irish time, Mauricio Pochettino leads out the USA at the Los Angeles Stadium, where Paraguay will be their opponents. Jude Bellingham's revealed things were not right off the pitch for England at Euro 2024. Gareth Southgate's men reached the final, but the side were far from convincing during their run in Germany. The Real Madrid fielder admits there were issues 2 years ago.
21: I don't feel like the group connected as well as it could have. For a number of reasons, we were seen as, you know, one of the two or three teams that should win it. We weren't playing particularly well, which doesn't help. So even when we were winning, it felt like you don't get the feeling that we were as happy as we should be.
20: Now, tell us about the new job Damien Duff has got in the Premier League.
19: Keith Andrews says Damien Duff will bring experience, presence and a real level of detail to his new role at Brentford. The former Ireland winger has been appointed Andrews' assistant first team coach at the Premier League club. Duff had been out of work since leaving Shelburne last year. While it's a busy evening ahead in the Premier Division of the SSC Airtricity League with a Dublin derby between Duff's old club Shelburne and Shamrock Rovers. Rovers are 6 points clear at the top of the table ahead of that game at Tulke Park, but manager Stephen Bradley knows they're in for a tough night.
1: A tough game, I think, when you look at the two previous games, they've been good games. They're a good team, Shells, they've got good players. But we're going into it in a really good place on the back of two Dublin derbies, and yeah, we're really looking forward to it. Victor's still out, Dan Cleary's still out. Other than that, Danny Grant is back, Melissa's still out, still a couple out, but again, they're not too far away, but in the main, the squad's in a good place.
19: Second place, Bohemians are on the road to Derry City, with St Pat's welcoming Drogheda to Richmond Park. Waterford face Sligo Rovers, and Turner's Cross plays host to Galway United against Dundalk.
20: Which county is searching for a new hurling manager?
19: Keith Rossiter has stepped down as Wexford hurling manager after 3 years in charge. The Models lost four of their round-robin games in the Leinster Championship this season and didn't progress to the All-Ireland Series. Wexford chairman John Kenny has thanked Rossiter for the energy and effort he brought to the role.
20: And what mixed injury news for the Irish rugby team is Andy Farrell after getting?
19: Tyburn is set to be fit for Ireland's Nations Championship rugby campaign, but out half Jack Crowley is a major doubt. Munster head coach Clayton McMillan has revealed that Crowley has a blood vessel issue in his leg and he's unlikely to be back for the early games. Byrne is back training after missing Munster's season-ending loss to the Bulls last month with a knee issue.
20: Thank you very much, Robbie Dowling. Back to discuss the EU Migration Pact after the traffic with Ella Anderson.
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7: In Dublin, the North Circular Road, the Old Capper Road and Prussia Street all had long delays approaching a collision on Hanlon's Corner. Also, as a result, the 37 Dublin bus is diverting via Aughrim Street and won't be serving the Drumalee or Prussia Street stops on Arbour Hill. Cork's Lower Glanmire Road westbound is congested between the Coat of Arms statue and the North Ring Road junction, while Wilton Road southbound is busy between Dennehy's Cross and Wilton Roundabout. In Limerick, traffic on the Dock Road westbound is stop and start from St Alphonsa Street to Corkbrack Avenue. And finally, in Galway, the Headford Road southbound is busy from the Borna Drive junction to the Quincentennial Bridge. Ella Anderson, Today FM Travel.
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20: Well, the EU Migration and Asylum Pact is designed to standardise immigration laws and policy across the European Union. And it officially came into effect today. Our Justice Minister, Jim O'Callaghan, said the Act marks an important milestone in ensuring the integrity and efficiency of the asylum process and further building public confidence in the system. So we've asked Cathal Malone, an immigration lawyer with Thomas Colin and Company Solicitors, to have a look at this for us. Cathal, tell us in summary, please, what's involved in what's been introduced today?
8: Good evening, Matt. Well, actually, a huge amount. I mean, this is not just one law. It's a whole package of laws really affecting every part of the asylum and international protection process from the very beginning to the very end. I mean, one thing that it certainly does do is it attempts to speed the process up to a fairly extraordinary degree. I mean, to give you one example, we're now looking at, for certain categories of applicant, getting a first decision on their asylum application within 6 weeks of applying, their appeal to be finished in 6 weeks after that, and to then be removed from the country if they're found not to qualify within 12 weeks after that. So that's a massive change compared to what we currently have.
20: But what would be wrong with that, particularly given that there have been many complaints over the years about it taking years to process applications?
8: Absolutely. Well, I mean, just because, the idea of something taking too long does not mean that, doing it super quickly is particularly helpful either. And I mean, one real problem here underlying all of this is simply the fact that obviously people are entitled to legal advice and representation in this process. There simply aren't enough lawyers working in this area the legal aid rates are incredibly low and in fact have been cut several times over the last number of years. And it's just not at all apparent to me, given that you can't photocopy lawyers, as to how Minister O'Callaghan is going to have sufficient lawyers in place in order to be able to actually service people at those timeframes. Now, on the other side of the equation, you also need sufficient decision makers who are properly trained and resourced. And it's, again, not clear to me if that's going to be in place. You need interpreters from people who are having their hearings. And again, you know, Ireland doesn't have a regulated system of interpreters in this country. You know, some of the quality is very, very bad. And the Department of Justice at times can't meet the interpretation demands as things stand. So, I mean, there are pinch points all along the system. And that's before we get into the accommodation side of things.
20: Yeah, let's just talk about sort of the practical measures as well. Because when asylum seekers enter Ireland via ports or airports in the future, what's going to happen?
8: Well, the first thing that happens is that people are brought to what's known under the pact as a screening centre. Now, I understand this is going to be City West. The hotel complex in Dublin has been bought by the state in the last year for about €100 million. And there'll be within 7 days then, their identity will be established. They'll be screened for any health conditions, whether they're a danger to the security of the state or conversely, if they're particularly vulnerable people. And then a decision is made about what kind of procedure they go into.

0: Geico knows there's a home you and a road you. 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He's not in an RV. He's at home on a stair machine.
1: And staring at a not so motivational poster on my wall.
0: Meanwhile, road you never lacks motivation because he's in an RV covered by Geico with RV specialists who are as passionate about RVs as you. 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
2: I'm on top of the world!
0: How's that for motivation, home you? It feels good to be a road you. It feels good to Geico.
3: Blown slightly because that the Eurodac system, as that's known as, is already actually in effect. Now, some changes are being made to it. So currently, there is no biometric information taken from anybody under the age of 14. The pact is reducing that to the age of 6. So children as young as 6 are going to be have their face photographed in a biometric manner that can be run across facial recognition, and also they're going to have their fingerprints taken. So that's a change. But there's already very, very good sharing of data within Europe under the Eurodac system. We already fingerprint and photograph anybody over the age of 14 who applies for asylum. So that's not actually that massive of a change. I mean, remember when Brexit happened, the British were complaining that they'd lost access to these databases.
4: Okay, and after that, what's the solidarity mechanism?
3: The solidarity mechanism is possibly, you know, from my own point of view as a practicing immigration lawyer, one of the few good things that come out of the pact. So, as we know, under the old Dublin system, people could be returned to perhaps the first country that they entered Europe through, or a country that had previously given them a visa or a residence card. And the result of this is that if you have a wave of people coming, for example, as in 2015 from Syria, they're naturally going to hit Greece or Italy or Malta when they come across the Mediterranean, which would mean that if they then further moved on within Europe, there was the potential that they would always be returned to a country on the frontiers like Greece or Italy or Malta, and that overwhelmed their asylum systems. I mean, we also saw the scenes on the likes of Lesbos where people were in these massive open-air camps, you know, with very, very little in the way of facilities in the scorching heat. So what the solidarity mechanism does is it says, right, if we have a massive influx again, as happened with the Syrians, what we will do is we'll divvy up the people arriving in and we will send them to all the various countries in Europe based on a formula which takes into account how many asylum seekers you already have, what's your population, what's your GDP, etc. Now, if a country doesn't want to accept those asylum seekers that are being sent to them under that formula, they do have the option of paying an amount of money, about €24,000 per asylum seeker that they don't take. And that money then is supposed to be used in the frontline countries where those asylum seekers remain to support them. And what this really does is it shares the burden equally. And I mean, the Northern European countries tend to be a bit richer than the Southern European countries. And it is perhaps a little unfair that the Northern European countries aren't anywhere near the countries that people flee from, you know, from war, persecution, etc.
4: Okay, one last one. What about the claims that some politicians are making that this is in some way diluting our own sovereignty, that we're losing our own control over our own borders?
3: Ireland has been part of the common European asylum system for decades now. I mean, the current International Protection Act 2015 is very largely based on two European directives from 2004, the Qualification Directive and the Procedures Directive. I mean, the fact of the matter is that, you know, the European Union has been legislating in this area for a quarter of a century. And all that's happening is that Europe is changing its direction to member states about how asylum law should be implemented. But the European Union has been telling us how to do asylum policy for a very long time now, and that's not changing.
4: Colin Malone, thank you very much for being with us, immigration lawyer with Thomas Colin and Company Solicitors. We'll be back with the week trending after this.
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7: So let's turn to the week trending. We're joined by Orla Ryan, news reporter with the Irish Times, and Joe O'Shea, editor of CorkBio.ie, and of course, who is with us every Monday for our Last Word on TV and streaming. Orla, let's start with a good news story. There were some people who worried, would Katie Taylor be able to sell out Croke Park? And it seems it was done like that.
8: They needn't have worried. It sold out in about 30 minutes. So with the caveat, I suppose, that there were a number of pre-sales during the week. So apparently about 40,000 tickets had already sold out in the last few days. And there was about 40,000 left, but they went in about 30 minutes this morning. So obviously, you know, massive success for Katie there. I think she knew herself she would sell it out. And I think a lot of people expected she would. Obviously, there was some question mark over whether or not it would sell out that quickly. But they were all gone in about half an hour this morning.
7: Which also suggests they were fairly priced. We didn't have Oasis-style dynamic pricing or anything like that.
8: There weren't. So the ticket started at about €40 or maybe €38 with the added random fees that you always get on Ticketmaster. But some of the pitch side ones were going for about €1,500 apparently. So depending on what one you were going for, obviously there were family packages as well. You could get tickets for, I think it was €120 or £30. That's what the family packages started at. So I don't know how many people got the €38 tickets.
7: How many people bought the €1,500 tickets?
8: I don't know. I can imagine some of those as well are people might probably get them for free, some people anyway. But yeah, so I don't know how many people bought tickets for €1,500. But people obviously are already giving out about Ticketmaster and saying, people saying, I had 3 in my basket, I had 4 in my basket, I had 1 in my basket, was about to hit pay, had put in the card details, and then suddenly it was like, oh, the tickets are gone.
7: Yeah, Joe O'Shea, why has this never been explained to us as to why that actually happens, that you actually have these issues? Because lots of people seem to have it whenever they're trying to use either their mobile phone or their laptop to complete the purchase of tickets immediately after a sale opens.
9: What you'll hear a lot of the time from Ticketmaster and companies like that is that the system is overwhelmed. There's so many people trying to buy tickets at the same time. There's so many people in the queue. There's so many people crowding in, trying to get their hands on the tickets, that the system glitches and that you can get booted out.
7: They've had 10 or 20 years to sort out the glitches, but all these complaints have been made.
9: Yeah, I know. And sometimes it feels like you're defusing a World War II bomb when you're trying to buy tickets on Ticketmaster for a big event, because the sweat is pouring down. You're in the queue. You're ticking down. You're looking. You got it in the basket. Okay, I just need to get my Visa card numbers in. I just need to get my... And then bang, you're gone and you're at the back of the queue and you got crying kids next to you. One thing I will say, just before we came on air, I went and checked to see if I could buy tickets. And there are still apparently ringside tickets left. There was for €800 each. So if you're still desperate if you haven't got a ticket, and you can still try.
7: Yeah, indeed. A listener says, I was one of the first online this morning. The cheapest option I was offered was €266. That was 1 minute past nine this morning. So apparently it would seem that, you know, a lot of the cheaper tickets apparently went during the pre-sale. Although I was talking to people who went in on the pre-sale, and they said that there was a limited amount of the cheaper tickets as well, that they were being pushed towards the more expensive ones.
9: Yeah, I mean, and it's always going to be the way. I mean, you know, a lot of people just were registered with a very popular German budget supermarket chain, and just, you know, as part of a reward program, were able to kind of get into the pre-sales. And I know people who got tickets for like €45 and are very happy. There's always going to be winners and losers when you have such a huge event and everybody trying to get at it, as we saw with Oasis. And unfortunately, Ticketmaster, even after all these years, still don't seem to have come up with a system that gives fairness and equality to everybody.
7: Orla, I wonder if for many people this was a compensation event to reward themselves for not being able to go to this year's World Cup.
8: Perhaps it will be, although the World Cup actually hasn't sold out most of the games. So unlike Katie, there's still a lot of tickets available there for anyone in the US or Mexico or Canada. But yeah, maybe people are saying they would like to see an event closer to home. And I think a lot of people, I think even if you're not into boxing, I think people would really appreciate what Katie Taylor has done for the country. And this is like a very, you know, a fitting send-off for an incredible career.
7: Maybe you put your finger on it there as well, that we love an event in Ireland, don't we? And there's going to be a lot of people going who probably have no idea of how boxing actually works.
8: Possibly. I imagine some people are kind of going along for the ride or wanting to see what all the fuss is about. But yeah, obviously there will be some, you know, true fans there, and then other people who are maybe fair weather fans and want to see what a boxing match looks like, or what Croke Park will look like when it's done up for it.
7: Okay. And I suppose it's great that we have somebody like Katie Taylor here doing this, Joe, rather than somebody like, for example, a Conor McGregor. I see the New York Times has done a major investigation into Conor McGregor. Timing was very interesting as well, that this has come on the weekend of Donald Trump's big cage fight on the lawn of the White House.
9: Yeah, this is a huge investigation by the New York Times. It runs over nearly 4,000 words, which is a long, long read for a newspaper or for a digital news site. And they've really gone into depth and they've talked to a lot of people. And it's a very complex story. And I'll try maybe to give you a precis of it without, giving your lawyers a heart attack. But basically what they're saying is that people might remember Conor McGregor had a really bad injury that basically kind of ended his career 4 years ago. He broke his leg in the octagon, and he went to this very famous American sports doctor called Neil Elatrache, who put his leg back together, screws, metal plates, the whole lot. And then McGregor was set off on his road to recovery. But the New York Times is saying that he asked that doctor and the UFC to give him an exemption to use basically performance-enhancing drugs, muscle-building drugs, which he said he needed for his rehabilitation because the injury was so bad that he needed these extra kind of medical drugs to promote the growth in his bone, the growth in his muscles, and get his leg back. The UFC denied him that, and then he voluntarily pulled out of the UFC drugs monitoring program and hasn't been involved in the sport since. So there's a lot of kind of the New York Times saying, well, you know, what's going on? There's questions being asked. There's no real smoking gun, but they're asking some very, very serious, hard questions, and they've really researched it. And you're right, with the UFC, with what's going on in the White House this weekend, this is really back in the news, McGregor talking about a comeback. So it's a huge investigation by the New York Times, and it's well worth having a look at if you're interested in sport and in this area.
7: Yeah, actually, talking about the UFC fight on the White House this weekend, I think Marco Rubio went so far as to compare it to man landing on the moon back in the 1960s.
9: He said that. It's a crazy comparison to make, but it's, you know, Rubio and the rest of the guys in Trump's cabinet have to say these things to make the big man feel happy.
7: Okay, I presume they'll manage to get all the tickets flogged for that, Orla.
8: That's a good question. Obviously, a lot of people have pulled out of various events that are meant to be happening this weekend to mark the 250th anniversary of America. And
7: no, hang on.
8: Birthday.
7: It's not. It's the Trump's 80th birthday.
8: It's Trump's
7: 80th birthday
8: as well.
7: Isn't until next month.
8: That's true. He's kind of piling them all in together, but this is more so for his 80th. But I mean, I'm sure it will be the biggest crowd ever known to man that goes to this event, regardless of whether or not it's actually selling out very well.
7: I think they're going to portray it as being more interesting to people in the United States than the World Cup. There's a couple of things, Joe. I mean, we did speak the other night on TV and streaming about what we'll be watching and not watching. But it seems now that there's a real issue about the television rights holders. Well, they're frustrated about not knowing how long the halftime will go on in the World Cup final. But I noticed last night in the Mexico-South Africa match, apparently the players wanted to get going again, but the restart from the water break was delayed because Fox hadn't finished the advertising break.
9: Yeah, and basically what we're seeing, as we knew was going to happen, as it won't surprise nobody, it's the Americanization of soccer, of football. FIFA have gone in lock, stock and barrel with this. The game is being changed completely, and these artificial breaks are being put in, breaking up the flow of the game, annoying the players, annoying the fans, annoying the pundits, everybody, just so people can sell advertising around it. FIFA is now threatening us with Coldplay and Shakira, halftime show for the final, but they're not saying, they're being very coy about how long this is going to be, because their own rules say that it can't be longer than 15 minutes, the halftime break, unless the referee agrees, and that would have to be for an exceptional event. Something happens in a stadium, or there's a major pitch invasion or something like
7: that. But removing the stage on which they're all performing, perhaps.
9: Yes, yeah. It's what's more likely is going to happen is that it's going to be a Super Bowl time halftime show. And that is 30 minutes, because it'll be 20 minutes of the performers and 10 minutes of getting all of the stuff off the pitch so the game can restart. So there's probably going to be a lot of unhappy fans around who just want to see a World Cup final and don't want to see Coldplay are going to have to sit through a half an hour of this while the game is broken up, while the players are back in the dressing room. It's a lot like American football, which stops, starts, and there's different teams going on, offense, defense, entire teams changing over. This is soccer, football, and it's likely to make the World Cup final an absolute travesty.
7: Having mentioned Coldplay, we'll talk about Chris Martin's ex-wife, Gwyneth Paltrow, and her advertising Israeli property when we come back with more in the Week Trending with Orla Ryan and Joe O'Shea after this.
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7: Okay, Joe Shea and Orla Ryan are still with us in the week trending. Orla, can you describe for us, please, a video that Gwyneth Paltrow has made trying to sell properties in Israel?
8: Yeah, so she has been accused of being tone deaf many times over the years, but this is particularly bad. So a video that went up the other day. She's advertising this place called 51 Park. So it's a real estate. There's two large 51-story towers in a place called Herzliya. It's just north of Tel Aviv. So basically she comes out of a building and she says she wants to go to 51 Park. And there's, you know, a cab driver or whatever saying, oh, in New York. And she turns around and goes, no, Israel. And then she gets in the car and drives off and it starts showing, you know, these images of these beautiful, very tall skyscrapers that have, you know, pools and Pilates rooms and gyms and whatever, the height of luxury. The ad itself was actually filmed, or Gwyneth's part of it was filmed in New York, so she's not actually in Israel. But the ad itself has obviously been described as very inappropriate, given that it's just a few miles away from Gaza and what's happening over there, obviously, in the past few years. And there has been a huge increase in settlers coming in and taking over more land in the West Bank. And the company that owns these buildings has also taken over land there and built more properties in areas in the occupied West Bank. So there's been a lot of flack for this. It's been dubbed Gwenicide by a lot of the papers. So I suppose if you're looking at Gwyneth, as I say, she's kind of done a lot of things over the years that are a bit tone deaf, but people are saying she's kind of, like a lot of people in the public eye, she's sort of moved a little bit to the right more recently. She's had like different people on her podcast that have been questionable in the last few weeks and months. But, you know, at the same time, this week we've had Amnesty has put out a report about ethnic cleansing in the region and just saying that settlerization is, you know, state sanctioned ethnic cleansing, and saying that there's been a huge increase in the last few years. Over 100 villages in the West Bank have been fully or partially emptied in the last 3 years, according to the UN. So it's particularly tone deaf to have somebody as rich and as, you know, famous as Gwyneth Paltrow saying, you know, come and buy this apartment. It doesn't say how much they're worth, but properties or apartments in the same region have gone for millions of dollars.
7: Okay, Joe, two things jump out at me in this. One is that, does she not have enough money that she needs to be doing this? But secondly, that on social media, particularly in the United States of America, there's an enormous amount of support for her, that they regard her as being brave and correct in actually standing up for Israel.
9: Yeah, we know that there is a large body of support for Israel and for what the Israeli government is doing and has been doing, and the Israeli Defense Forces in very much in sort of like in political, in the social areas in the US. And there are a lot of people who are convinced that they can do no wrong. We saw Jerry Seinfeld coming out of the Knicks game the other night and was asked about Palestine. He said it doesn't exist. You know, and that's a cuddly Jerry Seinfeld. You're
7: Seinfeld,
9: your comedian.
7: Don't be making a famous mistake there and getting the name wrong.
9: Exactly. Yeah, I just caught myself there. Sorry, you caught me. Thanks for that. So, it's also, there's the wellness element to this, and the wellness movement in the United States has gone so madly beyond reason, logic, and you know, any kind of like base in reality, that it's become actually scary. And she's part of this. In fact, she was a pioneer of this. And now you have people like their health secretary, Robert F. Kennedy Jr., who's kind of in the same kind of boat. People who are too important for science, people who believe they know better than the world scientists, than 50 years of virology, than vaccines that have banished polio, for instance, that these people think they know more. When you become untethered from reality and from any kind of accountability, this is the kind of stuff you end up doing. And she's not a stupid person. We know she's a very smart person, but it's almost, I don't care. This is what I think I can do and I'll get away with it and I don't care.
7: Listener says, I don't think Gwyneth's ad is tone deaf at all. I think it's entirely deliberate and doubt she cares. She got $10 million to take the gig. Best thing people could do is block her accounts so her goop can't reach their algorithms. Another listener says, bear in mind the quiet majority of the world's people support Israel, not Palestine. Social media is not reality. Well, let's talk about somebody else who's on social media. Well, Elon Musk, and he promotes things like his father. And his father is in Russia. His father's a pretty grim individual, I think it's fair to say, Orla, particularly when he's hanging out with Stephen Yaxley Lennon, who prefers to perform under the name Tommy Robinson now. Yaxley Lennon has a string of convictions. And as Tommy Robinson has been very involved in inciting violence and got very involved this week as well, didn't he, in trying to ramp up things in relation to the racist riots in Belfast, and got Elon Musk retweeting him as well.
8: He did indeed. And just to give people an idea of Errol Musk, I won't get into all of the various allegations against him, but there are many. But Elon himself said his own father is evil and that he wanted nothing to do with him. So that'll give you an indication of the kind of man we're dealing with. But Tommy Robinson, he has befriended Elon Musk. He's met Elon before, and this week he was in Moscow with Errol Musk. They were there for what's been described as the Kremlin's answer to Davos. So there was an economic forum happening in Moscow, and that's why Errol was there. And Tommy was delighted and sharing lots of selfies of himself with Errol in the lobby and videos and things like that. And at one point he said, we're going to go and cause some trouble. And Musk replied, no, we're not going to cause any trouble. We're going to do things right. And the Guardian spoke to Tommy as to why he was over there, and he kind of just said, well, he wanted to see what, a functioning society looks like, and that he thought, Russia is basically emblematic of what Britain and other places should be.
7: Oh,
8: like.
7: So Robinson is doing a Tucker Carlson on this show. Isn't that what Tucker Carlson did about a year ago?
9: Yes. Yeah, and famously, Tucker Carlson, the right-wing provocateur in the US, he went to Russia and was knocked out by the fact that they had shopping trolleys and they had working subways and stuff like that. Tommy Robinson is there because Tommy Robinson is being paid to be there. They paid Candace Owens, another kind of similar US conspiracy theorist, Andrew Tate, who people might be familiar with, the Manosphere freak. They're all being paid to be there because Russia is still trying to promote itself and Putin's crazed worldviews to the rest of the world. And these are the only people who will do that for them. So that's why they're all there. Elon Musk, is about to become the richest man in history.
7: He is already. I think you could take it that because the stock market flotation, we'll be talking to Ian Guider about it after 6 o'clock, but it has been a big success for the moment. The shares have gone up 18% in value since it launched this morning. So he is a trillionaire, the world's first ever trillionaire.
9: Well, you'd have to be happy for him. Couldn't happen to a nicer guy. I mean, what a stand-up guy Elon Musk.
7: I wonder, is he very happy himself though, Joe? He doesn't come across as somebody judging by the way that he trolls on social media as somebody who's very happy with his lot, does he?
9: Well, he's spoken himself about his use of ketamine. He's very upfront about that, which is a tranquilizer, which is a harsh tranquilizer in some respects. I'm not sure he's entirely tethered to reality at this stage. He has been, again, provoking or trying to provoke. We saw what happened in Belfast this week. He's been hopping on that and with his usual, this is right, 100%, yeah, definitely, let's all save white civilization and all that kind of stuff. It's to bizarre to me, and by the way, we still have all the Irish government agencies happily tweeting away on Twitter, even after it was, we're apparently investigating it for generating CSAM, child sexual abuse images, but still have all the government agencies and Irish Rail tweeting away. But that put that to one side. I don't think he's a happy man, But you asked me about Gwyneth Paltrow and can you have enough money? Obviously, for some people, you can't. A trillion's not enough. The world's not enough for these guys.
7: Anything to add to that order before our next break?
8: I suppose he's obviously very successful by financial metrics, clearly. But every time I see him, I do just think, what a very, very sad man.
7: OK, we'll take another break and back with the rest of the week trending with Orla Ryan and Joe O'Shea after this.
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17: In Limerick, the N69 westbound is congested approaching Clonriana Village, while Ennis Road westbound is backed up between the Gaelic Grounds and Caherdevon Cross. The North Circular Road westbound in Dublin has a delay approaching Hanlon's Corner, where a collision has now been cleared, and traffic on the Rathfarnham Road inbound is stop and start from the Dodder Park Road junction to Terenure Cross. Galway's Seamus Quirk Road westbound is slow from Brown Roundabout to the Circular Road junction. And finally, in Cork, the North Ring Road eastbound is busy from Liffey Park to Tinker's Cross. Ella Anderson, Today FM Travel.
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7: Joe Shea, Orla Ryan are with us for the week trending. Tell us about this initiative, Orla, from Onpost, A Letter to My Future Self.
8: Yeah, so this is a nice initiative that they've put together. So essentially, you can write a letter to yourself, whatever you want to say. Maybe you want to give yourself a pep talk or, you know, manifest something for the year to come. Essentially, you write the letter, you pop it in an envelope and you just put your whatever your return address on it, your name and return address. And then you send it to Letter to My Future Self, PO Box 13812. And it's a free post address in Dublin. And essentially, once you pop it in the letterbox, Onpost will keep it for a year, and in May next year, so almost a year, they will send it back to the return address. So you can say whatever you like to yourself, but it's interesting. They say essentially a lot can change in a year, so they just want to do something nice for people. So I don't know if I'm going to do it myself.
7: When did you last write a letter?
8: A very long time ago, yeah.
7: Well, that's a joke. Can you remember when you last wrote a letter? As distinct from writing an email to somebody or a text, when you actually took out a pen and paper and actually wrote a letter to somebody.
9: I did. I can remember, but it was many years ago. And the reason I wrote them a letter is because they were somewhere where they couldn't get electronic email or communication or phone calls or anything like that. So that was the last time, but it is a long time ago.
7: Okay. Do you put more effort maybe into writing a letter than you would into writing an email?
8: I think you probably would. One thing I've noticed before in some friends recently is that sending Christmas cards is coming back into fashion. Just kind of anecdotally, but I know a few people now who started doing it in COVID and actually really enjoy it. So that's obviously just a small number of people, but I have found that people have actually started to like sending cards at Christmas, if nothing else.
7: The effort is a good thing, maybe.
8: I think the effort is a good thing. And very often, you know, they might put like a description of how their year has been or whatever, if you haven't seen them in a while. Because I remember, like, you know, my mom getting cards years ago, and she'd get maybe from relatives who were abroad or whatever, they might include a letter of what they were up to and pictures and things like that. But I know some friends now who started to do that in the last few years, particularly if you haven't seen someone in a while, they'll give you an update on how their year has gone. And you definitely will put more effort into, I think, a handwritten letter or a card than you would if you were just dropping someone a text or an email.
7: Joe?
9: Yeah, I'm just with this write a letter to yourself. I'm just wondering if it's too late to tell myself to buy SpaceX shares.
7: Is, Joe.
9: That would have been
7: it
9: a
7: is.
9: Nice message to you. Okay. Oh, good. Missed out again. So, yeah, but, you know, maybe letter writing is going to come back the way vinyl has, you know, because you'd see people are kind of looking for low tech stuff. I saw somebody walking down the street not too long ago with a Walkman, like with an 80s Walkman, cassette tapes. And they weren't a hipster either, you know. I mean, it looked like somebody was just enjoying playing cassette tapes. So maybe letter writing is going to come back as well.
7: Yeah, but in fairness, the sound quality was never great on those, was it?
9: Walkmans, they were pretty good. I think one of the great lies, remember when the iPods came out and everybody went mad for iPods, but they compressed the music so much that actually the sound wasn't really good in those either. I actually went online, I have to say, and went to look for a Walkman, and they're actually remaking them again now as sort of like vintage editions. So I think they're pretty cool.
7: What do they cost?
9: Yeah, that's the problem. They're €250.
7: Wow. It's just like the way, like, you know, the price of vinyl now is, I suspect people might love the idea of vinyl, but it's the price of a record.
9: Yeah, it's €50 for a record, which is kind of crazy when you think about it. Vinyl's great. I still have a load of vinyl albums, but it's an expensive hobby. It really is.
7: Do you play them?
9: I don't at the moment, but I just got a record player, so I'm going to get back into it now as soon as I get time.
7: Okay. Orla, tell us about a major survey, an international survey done of the Gen Zs and Millennials. You're a Gen Z, I take it, are you?
8: I'm a Millennial.
7: How are
8: Thank you?
7: You.
8: I'll take it. I crept in at the end of the Millennials there. Well, kind of midway through. So Deloitte has done this big survey. So they do it every year. They've done it for several years. This year it's 22,500 Gen Zs and Millennials across 44 countries. So for anybody wondering, Gen Zs are born from 1995 to 2007, and Millennials are born from 83 to 94. So essentially they asked kind of Gen Zs and Millennials where they are with their life and their thoughts on you know, major world issues or concerns they have. And the top line this year, and it has been for a few years, is the fact that more than half of people surveyed have said they're delaying major milestones like buying homes, starting families, or stepping into leadership roles at work because of a lack of stability. And obviously in particular with the first two, buying homes or starting families, a big massive issue is money. And they're saying they essentially don't have enough money. So while people maybe might say they've been described here as the maybe later generation, I think a lot of people, and I would know a lot of friends or myself in that position, I'd love to own a home, but I can't. I'm saving as much as I can, but it's really hard to do that in Dublin. And if you look at the concerns that people have raised across the world, cost of living is the biggest concern for people in these age brackets for the fifth year in a row. So obviously, you know, they're saying they're working very hard and they're saving and they're doing their best, but most people, or a lot of people in that bracket, can't afford things. If you look specifically at Ireland, 62% of Gen Zs say they can't afford to own a home, compared to 51% of the average across the 44 countries. And in millennials, it's 49% of millennials in Ireland versus 40% across the other countries who say they can't afford to own a home.
7: Okay. Do you also think about the possibility that you're going to live longer, and that you might be working longer because of that, and that you'll have to work longer to cover the repayments for when you eventually get.
8: Probably, I do worry about the fact that by the time I've actually saved a deposit, they'll be like, you are too old and you can no longer have a mortgage. That's kind of my fear now, or like that, yeah, will I just be working forever to pay off a mortgage that I may get at some point in the future? So yeah, I think a lot of people are worried about that, and it doesn't seem to matter what you do, just rent, particularly if you live in Dublin or any city. Obviously, this is across many different countries, but it's just so hard to save anything depending on where you live.
7: Joe, you're closer in age to me. So how much sympathy would you have for the Gen Zs and millennials? Because sometimes people of the older generations would say, ah, but we had it tough too. We weren't able to get mortgages. And if we did, the interest rates were 13, 14%, whatever.
9: Yeah, but I mean, it's the social contract has changed completely. I mean, if you got a good job in the 80s, you know, as a relatively young person, let's say in your early 20s, you were on a fast track to getting your house. Yeah. It was taken as read. You work hard, you're going to get and you could have a good life, and you'll start paying into your pension right away. And the key thing being is you start paying off the mortgage and you start paying into that pension early on. And another key thing is you had job security. I just came across a new term today, which apparently has been around for a while, but it's flexicurity. Which is a Nobel laureate was economics, I read about this today, is saying that because of AI, what the people going into the workforce now and people already in the workforce are going to have to look, the best they can hope for is flex security, which is kind of flexible, kind of security, but there will be a sort of a government social welfare so a safety net for you, because there are going to be lots of long periods when you're not in a job or you're between jobs because corporations won't hire you on prop in the way they used to before, which is a job for 10 years or 15 years or even a job for life. It doesn't exist anymore. So young people had better get used to the idea that they're going to be scrambling around all the time trying to get some sort of security and provide for their future in some way. So that's flex security. That's what we're looking forward to.
7: What do you make of that, Orla?
8: I've never heard of it, but maybe that's the best I can hope for, some flex security going forward.
7: Okay, all right. Well, listen, thank you very much, Orla Ryan, news reporter with the Irish Times, Joe O'Shea, editor of corkbio.ie, for joining us here on The Last Word this evening for the week trending. We'll be back with the 6 o'clock headlines after this.
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7: Okay, coming up in this hour, lots to get through in Gaelic football, given all the games that are on this weekend in the All-Ireland Football Championship. Tony Cascarino and Gavin Cooney will be with us on the football. We'll be talking about the World Cup and Damien Duff's new job, and also the FAI's decision in relation to the games with Israel. And in the business news, Ian Guider is going to be telling us all about how the SpaceX flotation has gone. All of that after 6 o'clock headlines now with Laura Donnelly.
11: Thanks, Matt. Good evening. The final text of a lasting peace deal between Iran and the US has been reached, according to Pakistan's Prime Minister. He says peace has never been as close as it is now. The UN Refugee Agency says new rules around immigration are a chance for countries to move beyond crisis responses. The EU Migration Pact ensures European member states have the same immigration policy for the first time. It includes heightened screening processes and a return hub, which allows people denied international protection be deported to a country outside of the EU if their home country isn't an option. Immigration lawyer Cathal Malone told The Last Word the change in the timeline will be dramatic.
12: And to give you one example, we're now looking at, for certain categories of applicant, getting a first decision on their asylum application within 6 weeks of applying, their appeal to be finished in 6 weeks after that, and to then be removed from the country if they're found not to qualify within 12 weeks after that. So that's a massive change compared to what we currently have.
11: Ireland's home game against Israel will be played at a neutral venue and behind closed doors. The FAI says its request to move the match on the 4th of October has been approved. A review into the effectiveness of the board of Bord Bia has found the majority of members are generally very positive about chairperson Larry Murren's performance. It found no significant concerns regarding the board's compliance, but says the controversy from earlier this year had exposed some weaknesses. As a result, it's made a number of recommendations, particularly around strengthening governance processes. The review was commissioned after the IFA staged a protest at Bord Bia headquarters calling for Chair Larry Murren to resign. It was sparked by a revelation Mr. Murren's company, Dawn Farm Foods, imported around 1% of its total beef supply from Brazil last year. Today FM News, more in an hour.
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11: Breezy and mostly dry tonight. Some scattered showers in the north. Lows tonight of 7 to 11 degrees.
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14: Good evening, I'm Robbie Dowling. The League of Ireland returns tonight after a mid-season break. Premier Division champion Shamrock Rovers go to Tolka Park for a Dublin derby against Shelburne. Rovers have a 6-point lead at the top. Kickoff is 8. Before that, at 7.45, Derry City and Bohemians meet at Celtic Park. Galway United take on Dundalk at Turner's Cross. St. Pat's are at home to Drogheda, and bottom side Waterford face Sligo Rovers. Canada and the United States get their World Cup campaigns up and running later today. Jesse Marsh's side take on Bosnia and Herzegovina in Toronto at 8 o'clock. In the early hours of Saturday morning, the US take on Paraguay in Group D. And Katie Taylor's Croke Park fight sold out in minutes this morning, with a capacity crowd of 80,000 set to watch her retirement bout in September. 40,000 tickets were sold during Wednesday's pre-sale event, and the remaining ones were snapped up in less than an hour today. Taylor will face unbeaten French boxer Flora Peely, with the world's super lightweight titles on the line on Saturday, September 5th. To hear live commentary of the League of Ireland every Friday, download the Goal Out app now.
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16: In
1: Dublin, Old Kilmaine westbound is busy between Brookfield Road and the South Circular Road junction, while Fizz Road outbound is slow between Monk Place and Crossguns Bridge. Traffic on Childers Road westbound in Limerick has a delay coming up to the Ballyban Road junction, and Island Road southbound is busy from Lee Estate to Athlunkert Street. Cork's Kinsale Road northbound is congested approaching the Grange Road junction. And finally, in Galway, Thomas Hines Road northbound is slow approaching the Newcastle Road junction. Ella Anderson, Today FM Travel.
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17: What kind of a stupid idea is that?
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7: Ian Guider, let's dedicate today's business section solely to Elon Musk and SpaceX. It's flying, the stock market debut has taken off like a rocket, all the various cliches we can throw at it, but there's no doubt the hype is real. And the shares came to the market at what price and have gone up by how much?
33: Yeah, so if you wanted to get one of these small pieces of SpaceX, you would have had to hand Elon Musk $135 per share. If you were lucky enough to get it, and there was five times the amount of demand for the number of shares being issued. So if you're one of those lucky people, either a pension fund, an investment fund, or an individual, because these shares were sold to ordinary investors out there, if you had paid over that $135 per share, they are now trading at $176 per share. You'll be sitting on an instant profit of just over 30% in the space of just under 4 hours. This has been the biggest stock market listing ever. SpaceX was raising about $75 billion from investors to fund its universe expansion plans and its expansion plans here on Earth as well. So there was plenty of demand for these shares and they have shot up today. And this makes the company that is only, what, less than 20 years old at this stage, it is now worth $2.25 trillion, biggest companies in the world. It doesn't make a profit. Part of it actually does make a profit. Its Starlink broadband service is very profitable, but the rest of the company, the rocket business, which ferries passengers and supplies to the International Space Station and puts up those Starlink satellites into orbit, that loses money because, of course, it's a very expensive business to build rockets.
7: Thank God it has government contracts that survived the Doge cuts.
33: It's artificial intelligence business, which was merged into it. So Elon Musk built his own artificial intelligence business called XAI, which also includes the former Twitter, or X as we much now call it. It also owns that. But as an overall company, it's loss-making. It is going to be heavily loss-making for years to come. But if you're somebody who believes in Elon Musk's vision for this company, you will be clamoring to get your hands on these shares. Because what he has told investors is the total addressable market here on Earth is worth tens of trillions of dollars, because artificial intelligence will transform every single industry and bit of the economy. There is also the other promise, Matt, of the exploration of space, which
7: 1 million people in a colony on Mars.
33: On Mars, at some point in time in the future, even though the technology right now is not available, there is also the potential to use space and the orbit around Earth to put data centers, not the traditional data centers we're thinking of, like big buildings here. What you could have is a load of satellites larger than the current satellites that contain lots of these servers and computer chips that will power artificial intelligence, rather than having them on the ground where they need to have cooling and heating and electricity. You could have that done in space through solar power.
7: Yeah, you might.
33: And be cooled down by...
7: See, Ian, the New York Times did a great piece during the week. They actually went back through all of the promises he'd made via stock market announcements or tweets. They went through 602 specific promises, including things like all the times he was going to get people to Mars and... none of it has happened. And things like we would all be in fully autonomous self-driving cars by now, it doesn't happen, hasn't happened. Of the 602 specific promises that they logged, only 19% have come right.
33: Yes, and let's be honest, Elon Musk is not the nicest person in the world either. And perhaps that is clouding our views of him and what he actually has done with this company. Look at the technological achievements that have been made. Look at how these massive rocket launches come back down to Earth without a hitch. Look at how he has launched Starlink broadband, which now has 10 million customers and growing, and is a genuine threat to some of the broadband providers.
7: Yeah, give him all of that, it's still not worth as much money as has been ascribed to it now in the stock market valuation.
33: No, and there will be in the coming weeks, now that some of the investment banks are being released from, because they have been selling the shares, all of the banks are earning $555 million from pushing these shares onto investors out there. Their research analysts, who are independent of the sales teams, will be able to publish their research and put a value on these shares. And I think we'll find some value to the company at less than what it's trading at right now. But if you are a believer in Elon Musk and what he has done through Tesla, what he is doing with SpaceX, what he has done with Starlink, then there are people who buy into his vision and some serious investors. We are looking at people in big investment and pension funds, not the Silicon Valley hype merchants, but people in university pension funds, people in public sector pension funds around the world have invested in this company.
7: Yeah, previously. And isn't that the point, though, as well, that a lot of them got in the pre-IPO rounds? This is the way markets work. You get a lot of private investment. And they will now be in a position where they will be able to quietly sell off chunks of the shares they'd purchased previously at massively inflated profits.
33: They will. Well, they're not doing it today. So if you're one of the existing investors, there's lock-in periods. It's either 90 days or 180 days before you can sell your shares. But there'll be many people who say, look, we have actually over the years, not just have we invested in early when this company was set up in its early days, they have continued to invest. And they may sell some shares in the coming months and years to maybe crystallize some profits for their own purposes, to pay their investors out money, whatever it is. I think they will stick with this company because they believe in Elon Musk. Now, there are people who say this is just hype, because we spoke earlier on in the week that there are some research analysts out there who say, look, if you look at the, yes, there's the business with Starlink that is going to be profitable. Yes, there is a business doing the launches for NASA to take astronauts to the International Space Station and to launch commercial satellites for a whole lot of other industries. That business could be profitable, but there is no way the promises that Elon Musk is making will ever live to it. And there are people out there saying this is a bubble. But right now, we are seeing potentially what is going to be the largest stock market listing in history. Now, we're going to have the likes of Anthropic, which makes the Claude chatbot, and OpenAI, which makes ChatGPT. They may decide in the next couple of weeks that such is the demand out there that they too will try to get into this, into the stock market, and tempt all other investors to buy in. I suppose the question, Matt, will be, what if we're wrong? What if Musk actually has created an incredible amount of wealth, not just for himself? He's a trillionaire today, just on this stake in SpaceX alone. He is now worth more than $1 trillion, the richest man in history. He is creating wealth for so many other people, including all of the employees, including the barista at Starbase.
7: Thank you very much, Ian Guider from the Business Post. Tony Cass-Green on Gavin Cooney start The Last Word in Sport after this.
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7: World Cup day one yesterday. We're on to day two. We're going to talk to Tony Cascarino and Gavin Cooney, who's now sports correspondent with the Irish Times, about this. But before we get to that, Gavin, tell us a little bit about the reaction to the confirmation today from the FAI that it is moving the game against Israel on the 4th of October out of the Aviva Stadium to some as yet to be determined foreign country.
8: Hi, Matt. Yeah, the FAI have finally come to that decision. It had been flagged, I think, for the last few days that they would do so. They initially, when the draw was first made, the FAI were bullish in saying that the game would go ahead as normal in Dublin. The tennis ball protests in that end-of-season friendly against Qatar a couple of weeks ago shook the FAI from their complacency. They realised that it wasn't going to be feasible to hold the game in Dublin and have it go off without an abandonment being threatened. So they've cited operational difficulties in moving it abroad. Their lengthy statement today also includes words from the Palestinian FA commending the FAI on standing on their solidarity with the Palestinian FA, but included within that statement, even the inclusion of that message from the Palestinian FA, is an acknowledgement that there is very strong opposition to the playing of this fixture at all in any venue, and that that opposition and criticism is not going to go away by virtue of the FAI moving the game.
7: Yeah,
8: the
7: but Gavin, isn't the Palestinian statement very interesting? I mean, doesn't that undercut some of the Stop the Game campaign, in that are the people here in Ireland against the match better informed than the Palestinian FA as to what's appropriate or not?
8: And the Palestinian FA certainly are accentuating the FAI's point that that for the FAI can only do so much here. The FAI's view is that we're ultimately not tasked with making a moral stand and choosing between right or wrong as regards playing Israel, that they're bound by UEFA's rules and they have their own fiduciary duty to do best by Irish football. That's the FAI's view that's been effectively endorsed by the Palestinian FA in that statement. But the opposition and the leaders of the Stop the Game movement say that this shouldn't be about following UEFA or FIFA's rules. They acknowledge the FAI has been put in a difficult and invidious position, and they say this is not an issue of logistics. This is an issue of right or wrong.
7: Okay, the other story that's of interest today: Damien Duff going to Brentford to be an assistant to Keith Andrews. Tell us about this.
8: Yeah, he's been Duff did an incredible job at Shelburne, winning their first Premier Division title in 18 years in 2024, and left a year ago this month burned out and unhappy with the lack of energy and enthusiasm he was getting back from his players. He took time out.

0: Out of the game, obviously, he thought he had management offers, or at least offers to discuss potential management jobs in the English Championship that he turned down. He would, I believe, have been a leading contender for the Ireland job, but things worked out differently and Heimir Hallgrímsson left in November. But ultimately, Keith Andrews has been trying to get Duff in at Brentford from the moment that Duff left Shelburne last year, and he's finally got his man. I don't think this is the end of Duff as a manager, but Duff wants to work in an enthusiastic, energetic environment, and he's going to the Premier League. He'll get that at Brentford, and as we know with Brentford, it can be a very good stepping stone to even greater things.
1: Tony Cascarino, what do you make of the Duffer going to work for Keith Andrews?
2: Well, I'm delighted for Damien. And, you know, Matt, if you'd have said to me in all my playing career and the amount of players I've played with who have become a manager, I would have probably said the last one I would have ever mentioned was Damien, because he was very quiet, unassuming, but fair play to him. He's, you know, he's earned his stripes, what he did at Shelburne, as we just heard there from Gavin. And he's got that opportunity to come to a club that has excelled in every way, Brentford. If you just look at the achievements that Keith Andrews has had this season, I think it's a golden opportunity for Damien.
1: Okay, let's talk about the World Cup. Okay, what do you make of the first day of it, Tony? Mexico beating South Africa 2-0, and then we had South Korea beating the Czech Republic 2-1.
2: Well, I'll start with the Czech Republic, Matt, because I still can't get over that they knocked us out.
1: I know.
2: And I'm looking at and watching them and thinking, is that all you've got is just set pieces? Everything about the Czech Republic has been set pieces. In the game last night, the way they knocked us out, and you can say, well, that's part of the game, fair enough, but I was delighted for South Korea because they dominated, Matt, nearly from start to finish and had a number of chances, but fell behind and then eventually got over the line. The first game, Matt, was a strange one because I thought South Africa was so ill-disciplined. You know, they made so many rash challenges and just caused themselves problems and never got to the position of it's in Mexico's old in their own backyard where they got to try and keep it to a clean sheet, make no mistakes, and that means not getting red carded. And I just thought they paid the ultimate punishment, Matt, by making mistakes. And I was delighted for Raul Jimenez, obviously his first international goal, you know, in a World Cup. And I thought they thoroughly deserved it, Matt. It just shows you what the advantage is of being a host nation.
1: Yeah, but were a couple of the red cards a bit soft?
2: Yes, yeah. Certainly, Matt, the Mexico one was. I didn't get that at all. But there were other tackles in the game that the South African players, I just thought too many of them just threw themselves at the ball and the man. And yeah, and look, that's where we are, Matt. You know what we've talked about over the years about how football's changed so much that you can't even make any type of challenge. But I did think South Africa were a little bit too close to the line last night.
1: I'll come back to set pieces in a second. But Gavin, did you go through what might have been when you saw the Czech Republic there against South Korea, and particularly when you saw South Africa been so poor against Mexico, reckoning if only we'd been there to play South Africa in the group?
0: Oh yeah, no, it was horrendous. I did get up at 3 a.m. to watch that Czech South Africa game just to pile on the misery. Ireland missed maybe a generational opportunity not only to qualify for a World Cup, to play at the famous Azteca Stadium as you saw it yesterday, but to get out of the group. That group is one of the weaker ones of this World Cup. South Africa were abysmal and very easily beaten by Mexico side that were not exactly overly enthusiastic in attacking themselves. They were booed at times by their own fans before making it 2-0. And the Czechs, as we saw against Ireland, were a very limited team and looked very limited against South Korea again last night. So it is unbelievably difficult not to watch that group last night and this morning without the sense of what might have been.
1: Tony, I want to come back to you about set pieces because there's been a lot of talk about, you know, how intense the games are going to be because of the heat and because of altitude. And could it be that some teams will play for set pieces opportunities? And if they do, how are they going to be refereed? Because, you know, if teams go the Arsenal route, for example, will the referees put up with it?
2: Well, my first thoughts last night, Matt, were that the game's going to be stop-start too often. because we're getting the 3 minute break, water breaks, and then we're seeing the set pieces that are taking, you know, they're trying to make it quicker. But I just think, look, it's part of the game. So I get that. We were a good set piece to side when going back to, you know, I played for a club side called Millwall that we were great on set pieces, Matt, good defensively and offensively. And we, you know, we proved to get success and go into the top flight. There was a fine line, Matt, between what, you know, if the game is meant to be entertaining and that is the only thing you got, I'm not sure the modern day fan really enjoys it. So I don't see this as a World Cup with the heat and the humidity as a bigger problem as it would have been in 94 because of the water breaks, because of the game's a bit slower, amount of substitutions now, Matt. I imagine at the end of the World Cup, we might be going, do you know what? This World Cup was probably the slowest or the one that broke the, you know, the play of teams as they were getting in the role of the game. I just think that's going to be a standout feature, Matt.
1: Yeah, but that could mean, Gavin, couldn't it, that there will be a reliance for goals and set pieces. But if you have all the sort of grappling and pushing like we have in the English Premier League, what will the rest do? In fact, I just suddenly remembered, didn't Ireland famously against Spain in 2002 get a penalty for grappling at a corner kick, which we were always amazed to get? And those was in the days when there wasn't as much going on as happens now.
0: Yeah, you're testing my memory. I think it was a Fernando Hierro almost ripped Niall Quinn's shirt off his back in that moment.
1: And we were still surprised to get the penalty.
0: We were, because there was a sense that you just get let so much away at those set pieces. Now, the Premier League has taken it to absurd heights, obviously, this season, allowing like mass fouling go on all of the time. I think FIFA may clamp down on that at this tournament. You could see even UEFA refs in the Champions League were a bit stricter on it. And FIFA have tweaked the rules now where fouls can be given or cards can be awarded for fouls that are played before the ball is in play. So for a lot of that grappling and corner kicks happens because players know that under the rules as they were, the referees couldn't properly punish them with a free out or anything before the ball was actually played. So they've changed that rule to allow them to referee it more stringently. So you'd imagine that we will see a crackdown on that kind of thing. If there is no crackdown on that kind of thing, you would have to say that England have a wonderful chance of winning this World Cup, because they've got Arsenal's Declan Rice and Bukayo Saka, both of whose deliveries are absolutely outstanding. They've picked a few giants in the team like Dan Byrne defensively. Maybe the rest of the world is hoping for a bit of a crackdown on that grappling.
1: Of course, one of the big beneficiaries at Arsenal, Gabriel, who will be centre-half for Brazil tomorrow night, Tony, when they're playing Morocco. Could you see Brazil depending on set pieces, Gabriel going in at the corners?
2: Yes, I could. It would be funny if he did it against England, Matt, wouldn't it? You know, somewhere along the line. I mean, to be fair, you look at Gabriel and Marquinhos, they're a real good pairing at centre-half for me. That's one of the big threats. I find them an interesting squad, Matt. I mean, Brazil are now sixth best in the world, Matt. In the FIFA rankings, they're sixth. That's the lowest they've gone into a World Cup of being sixth in the world. Now, they've got Vinicius Junior, they've got Cunha, they've got Rafinha, you know, Neymar, will he play any part? So there's lots of good things, Matt, about Brazil.
1: They've got a tough opening game tomorrow. The Morocco semi-finalists the last time round.
2: Yeah, Morocco, a decent side, Matt. You know, got some good players to be called upon. And they're a team. They really stop you. I mean, I watched them in Qatar and I was impressed by, and I know some of the players have changed, but they still got the likes of Hakimi, Paris Saint-Germain, everyone knows him, the flying fullback. So they've got players, Matt, Abraham Diaz at Real Madrid. So I wouldn't expect Brazil to have an easy ride in this game. I think it will be a draw. I don't see Brazil beating this Morocco team because they're so hard to play against.
1: Okay. Gavin, the standout match in some respects on Sunday could be the Netherlands against Japan. Japan have a very good record recently, particularly against European teams. Is this one of the better looking games perhaps in the first round stage?
0: Definitely. Japan appear to be emerging as the consensus choice for dark horses at this tournament. They have a very good record in Asian qualifying at the previous World Cup, shocked a group qualifying, I think, at the top of a group ahead of Spain and knocking out Germany at the group stage. So, and the Netherlands, as we know, they're not probably a top tier nation with the prime contenders of this tournament, but they are among the tier below and have come very close to knocking England out of the semi-finals of the previous Euros. and took Argentina all the way to penalties in that dramatic quarterfinal in Qatar 3.5 years ago. Both have kind of lost key players through injury. We know Xavi Simons of Tottenham was a very important creative player for the Dutch. And lately, Japan, having already lost Kairu Matoma of Brighton, have seen their captain Wataru Endo of Liverpool injured, and he's subsequently announced his retirement for international football. But in terms of the many, many games that are slated for the first round of fixtures over the next few days and in the wee hours, that's at a pretty good time, I think. I think that's 9 o'clock Irish time on Sunday. And it looks among the pick of the ties in the first.
1: Okay, I don't know how many people are going to stay up here in Ireland to watch Scotland. Early hours of Sunday morning, our time, 2 a.m. against Haiti. You know, I sort of wonder, Tony, Scotland have good players. John McGinn's a very, very good player. Andy Robertson, obviously, McTominay. After that, you start looking and going, could Scotland, given that they never do well when they get to a World Cup, even be vulnerable against Haiti?
2: Well, I'm a little bit different, Matt, on this one, because they remind me very much of the 90 team, our Ireland 90 team. They had a lot of everything. You know, Shanklin's come in, I think he's been a big plus. You know, Shea Adams can play alongside him. I think they'll do that against Haiti. I think Scotland will overachieve this World Cup because I just love the unity between the group. I've always felt, you know, that they're a side that they can just get over the line in a game. You know, the way they beat Denmark in the knockout stages of their group, you know, so I actually think Scotland are going to do far better than most because I just like the makeup of the team, Matt. I really do.
1: Okay, and then Sweden are playing 3 o'clock in the morning, Monday morning, against Tunisia. Isak has had a rotten season with injuries, but he's back. They can play him alongside Gyökeres if they're going to play two up.
2: Yep.
1: Could Sweden be a country worth watching?
2: I don't know. I'm more on Norway than Sweden, Matt. I think they'll go deeper. But you're right, as in the forward line. But they're, you know, Yoko has had a far better end to the season than he did at the start. Isak had just a plagued injury season. And, you know, what he needs is a big pre-season and also a big World Cup because he's hardly played any football of any note. Do I think they'll go really deep, Matt? No, I don't. I think I'd pick the other Scandinavian team, okay, their neighbour, Norway.
1: And very briefly, Gavin, Germany have an easy enough start against the debutants, Curaco, but do Germany offer anything for this World Cup?
0: It's hard to know, Matt. I mean, I can't believe I'm actually going to use the phrase, we shouldn't write off the Germans.
1: You were just waiting to do that.
0: they lack a really top quality striker, don't they? I mean, Niklas Füllkrug has kind of become a cult hero and made an impact at previous tournaments. He's not in this squad, so they're probably reliant on someone, okay, like Nick Woltemade of Newcastle. So, probably not is the short answer to that.
1: I got to leave it there. Gavin Cooney now with the Irish Times. Tony Cascarino, thank you both. Back with Gaelic football after we've had the traffic.
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5: In Clare, there's a collision on the N85 westbound near Ennis between the M18 and the Clare Abbey roundabout. As a result, traffic is slow on approach. In Dublin, the Longmire Road inbound has a delay from Walkinstown Parade to the Crumlin Road, while traffic on the South Circular Road southbound is busy from the Cunningham Road junction to Island Bridge. Cork's Bandon Road northbound is slow coming up to the South Ring Road. And finally, in Galway, traffic on Father Griffin Road eastbound is slow from Munster Avenue to the fire station, and the Dock Road southbound onto Spanish Parade is congested between the harbour and Wolfetone Bridge. 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
11: Níla hóru almar í hamwe. 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
1: And so what a great weekend of Gaelic football we have ahead of us. We have 16 teams in action in rounds 2A and 2B of this new rather complicated format for the football championship. Except it is clear enough. The winning teams in 2A go to the quarterfinals. The losing teams play the winners of round 2B, which means four teams go out of the All-Ireland this weekend. We will be down to 12. We have Dick Clerken and Ray Silk with us. And Ray, I'll start with you in the games in round 2A. They start tomorrow in Ballybofey. And having won down in Killarney, where Cork failed quite miserably, I can't imagine there's anyone who thinks this Cork team is likely to win in Ballybofey tomorrow, is there?
18: No, it's going to be very, very difficult, Matt. And, you know, of all the teams, it was possibly the worst draw for them. Not only have they travel 300 or 400 miles, but they're going to play one of the top two or three teams in the country. And then just to compound that fact, Cullum O'Callaghan, who I thought was a harsh red card from what I could see on TV, he also misses the game. So Sean Walsh is in for him. So unless Stephen Sherlock, who was fantastic the last day out, he scored 14 points against Meath, and maybe Mark Cronin, you know, unless... It's impossible to see anything except a Donegal win. Now, you know, Donegal got their lesson early, Matt, in the late April when Down beat them by 6 points. But since then, I'd say they were targeting to getting back to maybe a semi-final-final and maybe put to right what happened last year when they were so disappointing. But only an absolute phenomenal optimist from anyone except from Cork. It's going to be a Donegal win there.
1: Okay, Dick Clerken, how do Cork approach that game? Because there is a sense at times of caution in the way this Cork team plays. Is that the appropriate way to deal with Donegal, or do they just get at it?
19: Yeah, well, that was the word I was going to use, Matt, caution, and they have to throw said caution to the wind, I think, to give them a chance. And, you know, listen, Ray is not the first person to sort of discount Cork, and I think that's been a bit unfair to them. Like, you have to remember, they beat them last year, and Donegal have, on occasion, over Jim McGuinness's tenures, you mentioned already this year, when they're possibly complacent, they're possibly, you know, very strong favourites. It can creep in, and that's the biggest threat to any team. Cork do have it in their team, the necessary tools to beat a Donegal. They have strength, they have strong runners, they have shooters, they have the physicality to potentially compete with Donegal, it's really what they want to bring to the table. They have to go to win. There's no point in going up, especially to Ballybuffet, which is such a hard place for any team to go and win, thinking that they're going to go cagey and sort of stay with them and attack. That just won't work. They have to throw caution to the wind, put Donegal onto the back foot and really ask hard questions. And as we've seen repeatedly over this course of this season, is that if you can get a game to the last quarter, anything can happen. So it's up to Cork to bring a performance, get that game to the last quarter, and then it's in the lap of the gods, Matt. It's anyone's game.
1: Dick, I'll stay with you, because if many people think Donegal are emerging as favourites, the others are Armagh, who were away to Louth on Sunday in Inishkeen at 1 p.m. This will be a packed out, a small crowd. What do you expect out of this?
19: Well, that was a very rural way to say Inishkeen, Matt. We don't put the SH on it even up here. But there's
1: how do you pronounce it?
19: Hype around here. We just leave it nice and clean, Inishkeen.
1: Okay.
19: But no, there's a lot of talk and hype about it because of the novelty of it. And I'll throw it out there. I'd say it's the first time a county has hosted two championship games in the one weekend from different counties. Like, it's very novel in so many ways. Like, there's the border element to it. I think the label they're putting on it is the Oil Classico with counties for. So there's a lot of sort of sidebars to it. Listen, I think Louth, there's talk that Louth haven't given Armagh access to train on it, even though I'm not sure whether they have governance over that or is it the Inishkeen club. But listen, it'll be a great occasion. Okay, it's going to be a full house, even though it's a small crowd. Listen, Louth have had a good season. That win over Dublin, no more so than their Leinster title the year before, is a sort of a milestone victory for them. But what they're facing up to now is a sort of a, for a team or any sort of group of players that's on a journey, can they take out a really big team? And they know there's an opportunity. Armagh are a very, very impressive team. I was hugely impressed with them in the flesh when I seen them in the Ulster title. They're a really likeable team, which they wouldn't have been a couple of years ago, Matt. You know, they would have been overly physical, overly aggressive and hard to like, whereas I really respect them and I really love what Kieran McGeaney has done with them. I think they're just going to be a step too far for Louth. I think they've just got too much physicality, and if Louth don't keep it tight early, I think that could be uncomfortable for them, because I think there is a potential 10-point plus throw in there. So Louth really have to play up themselves, because you can sort of guarantee a very good Armagh performance, because they are very consistent. So it's really up to Louth to try and bring that to the closing stretch, which will be an ask for them.
1: Ray, as a former All-Ireland winning captain with Galway, you've got the Leinster champions Westmeath coming to Pearse Stadium on Sunday. So what do you expect from that?
18: Well, firstly, Matt, it adds a phenomenal amount of novelty. It's been sold out since Wednesday, so there's going to be 25,000 people there. I think half the population of Westmeath are going down to the mat. So it's a very exciting occasion. And, you know, Westmeath have never won 5 matches in a row. They've beaten Longford, Meath, West. You know, they're on a bit of a run, and obviously beating Dublin. But I think, as Dick pointed out, it being a stretch too far for Louth, you'd imagine against Armagh, you'd imagine Galway should have the quality. But, you know, McHugh, it's a shot to nothing for them in many regards. And I've been hugely impressed with Wallace, Ronan Wallace at wing back. Matthew Whittaker has been very impressive. I see Senan Baker is in, and his brother there, Tyke Baker. There's serious pedigree there. And I really like Sam McCartan at centre forward. I think he's a really impressive player. So, you know, I don't think it'll be easy for Galway whatsoever, but they do seem to be coming into a wee bit of good form. And particularly, I suppose that's driven by Shane Walsh in particular and Rob Finnerty. So if Galway can win enough breaking ball or win the ball between its Conroy and Maher around there, Keane Darcy, then, you know, from Ballyboard and St Enda's, everyone knows him. If they can win that ball, I'd imagine that Walsh and Finnerty could do damage. Then off the bench, Damien Comer, who's an option to come in. But there are still some questions about this Galway team from the point of view of their defeat in 2024 when Armagh in a real tough match. I don't think Dick was appreciating or respecting either team that day. It was a real slog. And, there's, you know, Paul Conroy, Matt, it's an amazing service for Galway. He was All-Ireland minor captain back in 2008. Now, that's 18 years ago, and he's still playing midfield. So, you know, that asks the question, why isn't there other people coming in, younger players coming in, challenging him for that position? Matthew Tierney's back in, which is a help. And then Conor Gleeson is back in goal. And, you know, he has had very, very good games for Galway, but he also has had poor matches. So I would expect it to be a really raucous occasion from the point of view of, we were in Bottlers last night. You might know it yourself there in Ratgara last night. I was with a Westmeath man. He's they're coming to Galway. The train is booked out, and people going down the night before. You know, they're bringing their sandcastles and their buckets and everything.
1: I've seen cars going around Dublin this week with the Westmeath flags hanging out of them.
18: Mm-hmm. Yeah, so, you started it by saying it is exciting. And, like, I'm in Ratgar at the moment, the sun is shining. Everybody I've spoken to that have GAA blood in them are looking forward to the weekend. Four teams will be gone. Four teams will be in the All-Ireland quarterfinal, sitting pretty, watching what's happening next weekend. But ultimately, I expect Galway to be in that four sitting pretty. But I don't expect Galway to win by more than 2 or 3 points.
1: If I'd known you were in Ratgar, I'd have insisted that you come into the studio. But there you go. Let's move to the other game in round 2A, Dick. Tyrone at home to Mayo in Healy Park and Oma at 3:30 on Sunday. So both teams, there's question marks over both of them, but maybe more over Mayo, particularly in their defence and the full back line.
19: Yeah, like I was watching Mayo, obviously I was at the Monaghan game a few weeks ago, and I was impressed and unimpressed in equal measures. You know, I watched them in the warm-up. We were there early to get a good seat after the trauma of the Ulster final, and there wasn't a big Mayo crowd, which was a marker in itself, because that's just sort of, by contrast to the sort of hype and fever around Westmeath football, it seemed to has dipped around the level of our lack of optimism in Mayo football. And I'm not sure that those that travelled to Clonus would have been leaving with a huge pile more, because yes, for a period in the first half with the wind at their back, they got on a bit of a streak and ran up a score with 2-pointers. But over the whole 70 minutes, you know, Monaghan had like 10 plus goal chances. And Monaghan are a good team. They're not a top five team, Matt. And what would a good team have done to that? A really good team have done to that Mayo defence. So there's a lot of question marks. Too much been asked of Cole McDonald, an exceptional talent that he is, and that doesn't need any more coverage here. But that he can't be expected at his tender age to carry an attack at this level of the competition. So Mayo will need to find more. They will need to find other players to step up for a full 70 minutes, bar Ryan O'Donoghue and Colin McDonald. Tyrone, on the other hand, yes, they've sort of kicked off their season, which had been very underwhelming up until winning in the Hyde, which is no small feat. There's not too many teams go down to Hyde Park and win, even though that Roscommon might have had a bit of hangover from the Connacht final. So they'll need to back that up. They haven't done enough to sort of really get into the All-Ireland conversation, but if they can follow up that up with a convincing performance and win over Mayo, Tyrone, as they've done in the past, are immediately back in the All-Ireland conversation. So there's a lot riding on both teams. They can sort of, their season will peter out because they'll not be considered really a real contender, or they'll put themselves in the frame because it's a good scalp for either team to get in that fixture, Matt.
1: Okay, Dick, I'll stay with you and the round 2B. And your own county, Monaghan, has a tough fixture against the Connacht champions, Roscommon, at 4:30 in Clonus tomorrow. So what do we expect out of this?
19: A great occasion. I'm expecting a big crowd, and it's another sidebar to the weekend's matches, the massive interest. Like, I think Ray was saying that the Galway match is sold out, Inniskeen is sold out, where else? Newbridge is sold out. Who else? I think there's four games sold out. They're expecting about 20,000 in Clonus. So it's not just Katie Taylor selling stadiums out this weekend. it's football matches. So great occasion, great colour, and it should be a great contest. Galway produced great, Roscommon have produced great football, great attacking footballers, as have Monaghan, and I'm delighted to say have been hugely entertaining to watch. As a Monaghan man, as a Monaghan supporter now going to the games, I'd like them to play for 70 minutes. That's the whole thing around here. There's no point in trying to leave all these games late and having these big grandstand finishes. I think Monaghan should be have a lot of confidence going into the game. Like, the reality is they've played Derry, Armagh, Mayo, and they lost two of those games went to a draw, and they lost by Mayo narrowly. So that's a good form guide for any team going into this. So they should be confident. It is at home. Now, they need all their players playing well. They don't have the depth. They don't maybe have a whole pile to come off the bench. It's Roscommon's to lose in many ways. There's a lot of pressure on Roscommon. Like, they've been hyped up. They've won a Connacht title. They know that team and Roscommon as a county, Matt, need to do more at the sort of the national stage. And they really should be going down there. And if they're real ambitions to compete at a semi-final or anything, they should be beating Monaghan. So that's a lot of pressure. So for those young Roscommon players, that's a game that they mightn't have experience of now. How do they react to that? How do those young Roscommon players that have lit up the league and championship so far react in that situation? That will largely dictate the game. Because if they don't, if they go into their shell a wee bit, Monaghan, plenty of experience there, will gladly take that victory off them.
1: Ray, Kerry go to Kildare, 5:30 tomorrow in St. Conlon's Park in Newbridge. Jack O'Connor going back to Kildare, where he didn't have the best of times. But could it be that one thing Jack O'Connor has is that he's lucky at times. He's lucky in some of the draws. Kerry couldn't have had a better draw than this, could they? At a time when they still don't have Sean O'Shea and when they're trying to get certain players back to fitness. Is this the softest game, given Kildare's form this year, that Kerry could have got?
18: It was, I'm sure, I don't know, was it on TV or not, but when the balls came out, Kildare versus Kerry, I'd say O'Connor just thought, absolutely ideal. You're 100% right. I see on the Kerry starting team, Joe O'Connor is in wing forward and German O'Connor is other wing forward. There's two serious men to be able to aim at. Paddy Clifford is back playing centre forward. Brino Berglock. So they just seem to be getting their troops back. Gavin White is a sub. Admittedly, Sean O'Shea, I don't know what's wrong with him. He's been out for so long. Tom O'Sullivan. But, you know, they are getting back. Even though, Matt, if those guys do come back now, it's hard to come into up to inter-county pace when you've been out for so long. But it's, you know, Kerry 18-1 on, Matt. That's what you're talking about there. Kildare 10-1. So nobody, I was very disappointed with Kildare's performance against Galway. They seem to lack ideas. They have a few nice players and, you know, huge respect to Kevin Feely at midfield, captain. He's been carrying them for a long time. Curran inside and Alex Byrne. They can score, but they didn't play very, very well. And they didn't seem to have a pattern of play. And, you know, we were talking about it, just a few of us yesterday, and we're saying, wouldn't you hope that Kildare would be better than they are? I think Kildare's last, and I'm open to correction on this, I think their last Leinster title was back in 2000, i.e. 26 years ago. And for a county that has a big population, for a county that's bordering Meath and Dublin, you would hope that they'd be challenging better than they are. Okay. But the last time I really remember them having a go for it, McGeaney was there, and that's a long time ago now.
1: Okay, Derry against Meath, Dick, tomorrow evening, 7:00, Celtic Park. Do Derry have the advantage here very much? They've been at home, because Meath possibly had the game against Cork in their grip and let it go when they were down in Parky Rin a few weeks ago.
19: Yeah, there's a question mark over both teams going into that. And Meath, obviously, on the back of a very sort of a breakthrough successful season last year, have failed to kick on. And there's question marks in Meath whether it was a one-hit wonder or is the real substance. So they're going up, and that, having been there many times and come away with my tails in the legs, there's few worse places to have to go to try and turn your season around in Celtic Park in Derry, which can be a fairly inhospitable place. Now, on the flip side of that, Derry have to answer a few questions at home as well. Are they done for the season, Matt? Because it would have been Derry's Achilles heel for a long time, is that, you know, if things aren't going well or if they don't see much in the inter-county scene, they're already switched to the club scene, which is a very strong factor. There's elements that seeped in already. They're not just showing the level of intent. Like, they should have beaten Monaghan. They should have competed better against Armagh. They give in. So whether Derry really want to win or not will dictate that game. I think if they do, they should win it. I think Derry are potentially a better player, but I've seen too many Derry teams over the year that just aren't in for. So it really depends where the mentality is of that Derry team and whether Meath can bring it up to a level that they need to prove that they are.
1: And finally, Dublin are away at Cavan Sunday at 2:00 in Breffni Park, and this is Ger Brennan finally getting his chance to manage Dublin in the Championship. Is this, you know, in the way that maybe Kerry are happy to be going to Kildare, is this perhaps as good a venue for Ger Brennan to start to try and rebuild Dublin after what's been a difficult Championship so far?
18: Absolutely, Martin. But they have a strong side out. All six forwards, Bugler, Scully, Kieran Kilkenny is in at full forward, Paddy Small, Cormac Costello, and King Conor Callaghan. They're serious players. Just a shout out, obviously, to, I think Killian McGuinness has done his cruciate, and so has Rory Kinsella. And sometimes we forget, you know, lads like that, their season is over at a training incident or playing a match. So, you know, he's a loss. But you're dead right. I think it's a great opportunity for Dublin to get a win and, you know, just build a little bit of momentum there if they can. Evan Comerford will be, you know, he's the goalie now, and see where we get on. Brian Howard is at midfield. And, you know, I do think that they have, I would expect them to win that match with your Brennan back. They should have a bit of a bounce. And they won't be, if they win that, they won't be that easy next weekend either.
1: We'll leave it there. Thank you very much, Ray Silk and Dick Clerken for being with us. A big thank you to my entire production team, Liz O'Neill, Dermot Doyle, Orla Kearney, Thomas Baff looking after the sound. We have Deck Pierce up next, and then we'll be back on Monday from 4:30. Hope you can join us then. From me, Matt Cooper, have a great weekend.
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26: It's 7 o'clock. I'm Laura Donnelly. The jury in the trial of a man charged in connection with an alleged stabbing incident more than 2 years ago has heard from a number of witnesses who interacted with a man beforehand. 52-year-old Riad Bushker of no fixed address has pleaded not guilty to 8 charges in relation to the alleged incident at Dublin's Parnell Square on the 23rd of November 2023. Today FM's Alex Rowley reports.
27: A woman working as a receptionist in a building near where the alleged incident occurred told the court a man came into the building and walked past her. She described him as wearing a brown coat and a dark coloured beanie and had a scar on his face. She asked if she could help him and says at first he didn't respond, but when she asked again he said, "No, no worries, I'm waiting for someone." She says when she asked him who, he responded, "My friend and the kid." She then later became aware of an incident outside the building and went to look. She said a man was lying on the ground covered in blood and she thought a car accident had happened. She alleges this was the man that entered the building beforehand. She says she also saw a little kid on the floor and at this stage became emotional in court. In cross-examination, she confirmed she was sure this was the same man outside as the one she spoke with earlier. She says she was also sure he had a scar on his face when pressed on that detail. The jury have been sent home for the weekend as the trial continues on Monday.
26: The UN Refugee Agency says new rules around immigration are a chance for countries to move beyond crisis responses. It follows the introduction of the EU Migration Pact. It includes heightened screening processes and a return hub, which allows people denied international protection be deported to a country outside of the EU if their home country isn't an option. Elon Musk is the world's first dollar trillionaire. His company SpaceX made its stock market market debut today in the biggest ever listing. Elon Musk is now about as wealthy as Switzerland and Saudi Arabia. And in the UK, fans of Harry Styles have been queuing for over 24 hours to get a chance to see him up close. The singer kicks off his 12-night residency at London's Wembley Stadium tonight. Today FM News, more in an hour.
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3: A very good evening. I'm Will O'Callaghan. The FAI insists that their decision to fulfil the Nations League matches with Israel has been made in the best interests of Irish football. UEFA have rubber-stamped a request from Irish football's governing body to move Ireland's home game to a neutral venue this October. It'll be played behind closed doors, and it follows a dull rejection of a motion from the Social Democrats and Sinn Féin, which had looked to boycott the fixtures. Canada manager Jesse Marsh says his players need to show their quality, character and clarity in tonight's World Cup opener. The tournament co-hosts will take on Bosnia in Toronto. That's ahead of the USA facing Paraguay in the early hours of tomorrow morning. Shamrock Rovers boss Stephen Bradley feels they're in a really good place coming out of the break in the SSE or Tristy League. The Hoops have a 6-point cushion at the summit of the Premier Division ahead of their Dublin derby at Shelburne tonight. Derry City take on Bohemians at Celtic Park, with Drogheda United making the trip to St Pat's. Galway United and Dundalk square off at Turner's Cross in Cork, while Waterford go up against Sligo Rovers. Marco Silva has been appointed as the manager of Portuguese side Benfica on a 2-year contract with the option of an additional 12 months. Wexford are on the hunt for a new hurling manager. Keith Rossiter has opted against seeking a fourth year in charge after the Models were knocked out of this year's championship at the Leinster round robin stage. Katie Taylor's Croke Park fight sold out in minutes this morning, with a capacity crowd of 80,000 set to watch her retirement bout in September. 40,000 tickets were sold during Wednesday's pre-sale event, and the remaining ones were snapped up in less than an hour this morning. Shane Lowry will go into the weekend at 6 under par at Golf's Canadian Open. He's signed for a 1 under par round of 69 and is 4 shots behind the clubhouse leader Ben James. Seamus Power is 1 under par after carding a round of 68. He's sitting on the current projected cut mark, while Porter Carrington will miss the weekend after finishing up on 3 over par. Tadhg Byrne is said to be fit for Ireland's Nations Championship rugby campaign, but out half Jack Crowley is now a major doubt. Munster head coach Clayton McMillan has revealed that Crowley has a blood vessel issue in his leg and is unlikely to be back for the early games. Byrne is back in training though, after missing Munster's season-ending loss against the Bulls last month with a knee issue. And the Irish tandem team of Katie George Dunleavy and Linda Kelly have secured a gold medal in the time trial event at the European Paracycling Championships in Italy. To hear live commentary of the League of Ireland every Friday, download the Go Loud app now.
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26: Breezy and mostly dry tonight. Some scattered showers in the north. Lows of 7 to 11 degrees.
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1: All right, let's go. Another weekend of huge tunes. I'm not messing around tonight. Loads of big, big tunes to kick off the show. This is DJ Quicksilver, Bellissima.

That is BBE 7 days, 1 week on Today FM. It is Block Rock and Beats with Dec Pierce. We got Energy 52, Cafe Del Mar to play for you. I've got Toka's Miracle coming up later on this hour. Maniac live from the Temple Theatre in Dublin to play for you pretty shortly as well. It was recorded in 1998 for the Maniac. It's on the way. Faithless, this is Insomnia. Deep in

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0: There you go. Lots of requests for it. Recorded live at the Temple Theatre in Dublin in 1998. Four Rhythm with Mark McCabe. That, of course, is Maniac on Today FM. It's Block Rocket Beats with Dec Pierce. 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

Ends and playing tunes like that. Life is good. That is Fragmatoka's Miracle. Before that, I played a tune from 1995, which I get a lot of requests for on the show. Mostly just sending in the name of the track because it's huge for the Kitchen Discos. Sequential One, a huge, huge anthem from 1995. Pump Up the Bass on Today FM. 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

0: Alison Limerick, Where Love Lives on Today FM. We got Roger Sanchez on the way, and Better Off Alone is coming up as well.
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so much for all the requests that come into the show every single weekend. Looking for tunes, Bass Hunter, All I Ever Wanted, and Roger Sanchez, Another Chance as well. I cannot wait to see you if you're coming along to our live gig, live at the Marquee in Cork on Saturday night, the 4th of July. We're only doing a small handful of shows this summer. Cork is going to be incredible, and it's heading for another sellout as well. Same as last year. It was wild last year. Alice DJ.

0: after 8 o'clock, including Ultra Beat, Pretty Green Eyes, a track from Entrance, and some GG D'Agostino.
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0: newsroom, it seems the US and Iran are close to signing a peace deal. Both sides have signaled they're close to an agreement. Pakistan, which has been helping mediate, says a final text has been drawn up. Sky's Mark Stone in Washington thinks it's a little bit more than an extended ceasefire.
1: As part of this deal, as we understand it, the Strait of Hormuz will be reopened. So that's a key achievement. But the Iranians still know that they have the ability to choke the world's energy markets in a way that they'd never tried to do before.
0: Ireland's home football game against Israel later this year will take place overseas and without fans present. The FAI have confirmed a request to Europe's governing body to change the venue was approved. The Labour Party has accused the FAI of a cop-out by moving the match. TD Duncan Smith admits the association is in a difficult situation, but said it isn't supposed to be easy.
2: Forcing change in the world isn't easy, and it requires principled stances. And in fairness to Ireland, Ireland has, in a number of levels, made principled stances. And I know the sporting world wants to hold Israel to account. It's not easy, but we need to have strength in our resolve and ensure that we can do everything we can to stop this game and put pressure on Israel. The fact of the matter is, Israel should be out of the tournament and Ireland should be in it.
0: Geoffrey Donaldson has denied he attended a meeting with one of the complainants to nip any potential allegations against him in the bud. The 63-year-old former DUP leader has pleaded not guilty to 18 historic abuse charges relating to two alleged victims. His wife, Eleanor Donaldson, has pleaded not guilty to 5 charges of aiding and abetting and faces a trial of facts. Jamie O'Hara has this report, which some listeners may find distressing.
3: It was put to Geoffrey Donaldson by prosecution barrister Rosemary Walsh that he had attended a meeting with complainant B in the late 90s because he needed to nip the situation in the bud. Mr. Donaldson said this was not the case, that he was not worried about the meeting, had gone to it willingly, and no allegations were put to him during the meeting. He also rejected any suggestion he had taken control of the meeting and had apologised to complainant B as he didn't want the complainant to go through her allegations. He also said the man who had arranged the meeting was mistaken in his recollection after the man previously told the court the meeting had been set up to discuss an allegation against Mr. Donaldson. The 10-hour prosecution cross-examination of Mr. Donaldson concluded close to 4 p.m. and the trial continues on Monday.
0: That's it for now. More in an hour.
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6: A very good evening. I'm Will O'Callaghan. Canada have just kicked off their World Cup campaign. Jesse Marsh's side are taking on Bosnia in Toronto and it's goalless early on. Fellow co-host the USA will go up against Paraguay in the early hours of tomorrow morning. The Dublin derby between Shelburne and leader Shamrock Rovers is getting underway in the SSE or Tristy League. It's also in the early stages in 4 other games in the Premier Division. Derry City are at home to Bohemians with St. Pat's up against Drogheda United. Waterford are taking on Sligo Rovers at the RSC and Galway United are playing Dundalk at Turner's Cross. Thomas Partey will miss Ghana's World Cup opener with Panama on Wednesday after being denied entry into Canada. The former Arsenal midfielder is awaiting trial after denying 7 counts of rape and 1 of sexual assault in London between 2020 and 2022. Marco Silva, meanwhile, has been appointed as manager of Portuguese side Benfica on a 2-year contract, and there will be an option for a further 12 months. Katie Taylor's promoter says she's shocked and honoured that her retirement fight has sold out so quickly. 80,000 tickets have been snapped up for her Swan Song World title bout against Flora Pilli at Croke Park on September the 5th. Eddie Hearn admits they had concerns about selling out a stadium, but he says the Irish public have rallied behind the two-weight world champion.
7: You always worry as a promoter that, you know, it's not like selling 25 or 30. 80,000 for a fight is a huge, huge ask. And I just can't believe it. You know, it's going to be, I think it's going to be the greatest atmosphere at any boxing event I've ever witnessed, you know, certainly in my lifetime. And I'm so pleased for her as well.
6: Wexford are now on the hunt for a new hurling manager. Keith Rossiter has opted not to seek a 4th year in charge after the Models were knocked out of this year's championship at the Leinster Round Robin stage. Shane Lowry will go into the weekend at 6 under par at Golf's Canadian Open. He's signed for a 1 under par round of 69 and is 4 shots behind the clubhouse leader Ben James. Seamus Power is teetering on the edge of the cup mark at 1 under par after carding a round of 68, while Porter Carrington will definitely miss the weekend on 3 over par. And the Irish Tandem Cycling Team of Katie George Dunleavy and Linda Kelly have secured a gold medal in the time trial race at the European Para Championships in Italy. To hear live commentary of the League of Ireland every Friday, download the Goal Out app now.
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0: Dry in most places tonight with a mix of cloud and clear spells. Some scattered showers in parts of the north with lows of 7 to 11 degrees. That's it for now here on Today FM.
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9: Let's get into another hour of tunes. Ultra Beat, this is Pretty Green Eyes.

massive track. And when it was released in 1994, there were two CD singles. There were so many mixes. I think there's about 12 mixes of that track. Entrance, Set You Free on Today FM. We got tunes this hour from Sash to play for you. Binary Finery 1999 is on the way as well. Public Domain, Operation Blade, and this is Lasco. Remember this, Something.

0: Geico knows there's a home you and a road you. 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

0: 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For everyone that's been looking for that track tonight, we got more tunes to keep your kitchen raves going. 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
2: What kind of a stupid idea is that?
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track, one of my favorite trance anthems of all time, Binary Finery. That is 1999 on Today FM. We played Sash on Encore Une Fois before that as well. Thank you so much for all the messages for tunes to play tonight. I got Public Domain, Operation Blade still to play for you. We've got Atlantic Ocean Waterfall later on this hour as well. And this track and this mix, especially the vocal mix of this track, was quite hard to get. Johnny Shaker, this is Pearl River.

0: Kitchen raves, bedroom raves, and workplace raves are going well tonight. Of course, the car raves. Operation Blade, Public Domain, Base in the Place, London. We've got more tunes coming up from Delirium, Silence, and Atlantic Ocean Waterfall.
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2: 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Richard E. Grant was in, Claire Foy, Connor Murray, and Joanna Cooper too, plus the brilliant Peter McGann. 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

such a great track, DB Boulevard. Haven't played that in a show in a long, long time. That is Point of View on Today FM. Delirium Silence before that as well. So this summer we're going to be in Cork on the 4th of July, Saturday night, live at the Marquee. Our show in Galway is full house, totally sold out in Galway, and we cannot wait to see it. It's always wild at the Arts Festival. In August, then, it is the 14th of August, live at the Breakwater in Wexford, and Saturday night, the 15th of August, live at the Docklands in Limerick for Block Rock and Beats Live. We'll see you soon. What about this for a memory? It's so beautiful. 1993 Atlantic Ocean Waterfall on Today FM.

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6: From the newsroom, it seems the US and Iran are close to signing a peace deal. Both sides have signalled they're close to an agreement. Pakistan, which has been helping mediate, says a final text has been drawn up. Donald Trump's angrily hit out at suggestions the terms favour Tehran. Sky's Mark Stone in Washington thinks it's little more than an extended ceasefire.
7: As part of this deal, as we understand it, the Strait of Hormuz will be reopened. So that's a key achievement. But the Iranians still know that they have the ability to choke the world's energy markets in a way that they'd never tried to do before.
6: 12 people have been charged to appear at court over the recent Belfast riots. All of them have been remanded in custody in relation to the disorder on the city's streets. 19 arrests have been made and 21 suspects have been identified. The PSNI is reiterating its call for calm over the weekend and says let this serve as a warning to those who've taken part in the shameful scenes over the last few days. They say further arrests will be made as they continue to release images of people they want to identify over the racially motivated attacks and hate-filled social media posts. Ireland's home football game against Israel later this year will take place overseas and without fans present. The FAI has confirmed a request to Europe's governing body to change the venue was approved. The Labour Party has accused the FAI of a cop-out by moving the match. TD Duncan Smith admits the association is in a difficult situation, but says this isn't supposed to be easy.
8: Forcing change in the world isn't easy, and it requires principled stances. And in fairness to Ireland, Ireland has, in a number of levels, made principled stances. And I know the sporting world wants to hold Israel to account. It's not easy, but we need to have strength in our resolve and ensure that we can do everything we can to stop this game and put pressure on Israel. The fact of the matter is, Israel should be out of the tournament and Ireland should be in it.
6: And these football fans in St. Stephen's Green in Dublin have mixed feelings about the match going ahead.
9: I wouldn't be for playing Israel, but at the same time, like, because Irish soccer is just sort of starting to come up, but maybe it is important to keep in the tournament.
10: It's very possible a lot of players don't want to participate as well.
11: I think people will protest, but they may not, you know, they won't have as much of an opportunity because of this behind closed doors situation.
12: As a country, Ireland, we could just take a stance, and we're obviously very much so against what's happening.
6: That's it for now. We'll have more in an hour.
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14: A very good evening. I'm Will O'Callaghan. Bosnia-Herzegovina lead 1-0 against Co's Canada at the World Cup. Jovo Lukic headed Bosnia in front from close range in the 21st minute in Toronto. Fellow co-host, the USA, will go up against Paraguay in the early hours of tomorrow morning. Evan Caffrey has Shelburne 1-0 up against the leader Shamrock Rovers in the Premier Division of the SSC or Tristy League. St. Pat's are also 1-0 up at home to Drogheda United through Keane Levy. Waterford leads Sligo Rovers 1-0 and it's goalless between Galway United and Dundalk at Turner's Cross. Derry City and Bohemians are locked at 1-1 early in the second half at the Brandywell. Thomas Partey will miss Ghana's World Cup opener with Panama on Wednesday after being denied entry into Canada. The former Arsenal midfielder is awaiting trial for denying 7 counts of rape and 1 of sexual assault in London between 2020 and 2022. Marco Silva, meanwhile, has been appointed as the manager of Portuguese side Benfica on a 2-year contract. Katie Taylor's promoter says she's shocked and honoured that her retirement fight has sold out so quickly. 80,000 tickets have been snapped up for her Swung Song World title bout against Flora Pilli at Croke Park on September the 5th. Eddie Hearn admits they had some concerns about selling out a stadium, but he says the Irish public have rallied behind the two-weight world champion.
15: You always worry as a promoter that, you know, it's not like selling 25 or 30. 80,000 for a fight is a huge, huge ask. And I just can't believe it, you know. It's going to be, I think it's going to be the greatest atmosphere at any boxing event I've ever witnessed, you know, certainly in my lifetime. And I'm so pleased for her as well.
14: Shane Lowry will go into the weekend very much in contention at golf's Canadian Open. He's 6-under par. He's signed for a 1-under par round today of 69 and is currently 4 shots behind the clubhouse leader Ben James. Seamus Power is on 1-under par after carding a round of 68. He's just below the current projected cut mark, while Patrick Harrington will definitely miss the weekend at 3-over par. Ireland are through to the knockout stages of the World Cup of Darts. Willie O'Connor and Mickey Mansell have beaten Gibraltar 4-2 in Frankfurt to win their group, and the Irish tandem cycling team of Katie George Dunleavy and Linda Kelly have secured a gold medal in the time trial at the European Para Championships in Italy. To hear live commentary of the League of Ireland every Friday, download the Goal Out app now.
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6: Dry in most places tonight with a mix of cloud and clear spells. Some scattered showers in parts of the north with lows of 7 to 11 degrees. And that's it for now here on Today FM.
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0: I hadn't played this next track on the show in quite a while, and I played it on the show maybe 2 weeks ago or so, and the reaction it got was insane. This is U96 Club Bazaar. Maybe we can just-

What a tune. That is Hysteric Ego, Want Love. Before that, I played a tune and a huge reaction to it again. U96 Club Bazaar. This is Block Rock and Beats on Today FM. We do it every single Friday and Saturday night. And I love coming in here and playing tunes like this. Born Slippy. This is Underworld.

0: MCs, Freestyler. 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On Today FM, we got Rank 1 Airwave on the way, and the OT Quartet would Hold That Sucker Down.
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1994, Two Brothers on the Fourth Floor was the name of the act. That is Dreams on Today FM. How's it going? It's Dec Pierce here with Block Rock and Beats. Thank you so much for all the requests that come in during the week. If you ever want to get in touch and request a tune, the best way to do it anytime you like is at Dec Pierce. You can send me a DM on Instagram. I would love to hear from you. 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Remember this, Airwave on Today FM.

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That was way too much fun once again tonight. We do it all again tomorrow from 6 o'clock. 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That is JX, Son of a Gun, and DJ Sammy before that. Heaven. Steve K keeps the party going after 10 o'clock. Well, one of my favourite shows, Today FM 80s. But right now, I got more Block Rock and Beat tunes to play for you. Crystal Waters.

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2: With McDonald's, the Squishmallow Squad are here. 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
3: The headliners hit the stage, but your mates disappeared. Gone for a drink or a badly timed loo break. The crowd heaves, panic sets in. Then a buzz. And a message that says, I'm by the left speaker. Relief. 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
6: Good night from the newsroom. The Minister for Sport said there shouldn't be a pile-on in relation to the decision to move Ireland's home match against Israel to a neutral venue. The game will be played behind closed doors after the FAI received approval from football's European governing body. No decision has been made on the venue. Patrick O'Donovan has warned Ireland would be the biggest loser if it boycotted the game.
7: The important thing here, I think, is for the players, the management and for the people working in the FAI. The admin people, the managerial people and the people at the call front of a football around the country, you know, they need to be left alone. They don't need a pylon from people online or anywhere else. You know, they have to operate within a rules-based system. They tried to get this not to be the situation, but that was rejected.
6: Hundreds of anti-racism demonstrators have taken to the streets of Belfast after days of unrest. Stephen Ogilvy lost an eye in a stabbing on Monday night, sparking violent disorder that saw homes, cars and businesses targeted. The Lord Mayor of Belfast, Rosh Moira Donnelly, told crowds the trouble had been deeply disturbing. It seems the US and Iran are close to signing a peace deal. Both sides have signalled they're close to an agreement. Pakistan, which has been helping mediate, says a final text has been drawn up. Donald Trump, however, has angrily hit out at suggestions the terms favour Tehran. Elon Musk has become the first ever dollar trillionaire after SpaceX hit the stock market. Share prices opened at $150, around 11% higher than the initial public offering. Mr. Musk owns more than 80% of the company. Sky's business correspondent Paul Kelso says investors will have questions as to what they're buying into.
8: It's a rocket launch company. We know that. It's rocket launch. It's Starlink, which is a satellite network. But he merged in X, the social media platform people know, and X AI, which is his AI vehicle, and this is actually an AI trade, and a lot of this money is following Musk, but it's in there because everyone wants to be in the AI race because he might be the one who wins.
6: That's it for now. More in an hour.
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9: A very good night. I'm Will O'Callaghan. Canada and Bosnia-Herzegovina have drawn 1-1 at the World Cup. Bosnia led through a Jovo Lukic header, but Kyle Larin equalised for the Cos in the second half in Toronto. The USA will get their campaign underway against Paraguay in the early hours of tomorrow morning. Shamrock Rovers' lead at the summit of the Premier Division of the SSE Airtricity League has been cut back to 5 points. The Hoops have lost 2-1 at Shelburne in their Dublin derby at Tulka Park. St. Pat's moved up to second place with a 2-0 home victory over Drogheda United, where Zach Albazetti and Keane Levy were on target. Derry City beat Bohemians 4-1, while Pádraig Amhain grabbed a hat-trick in Waterford's 4-0 rout of Sligo Rovers. Tariq Wilson's late goal gave Dundalk a 1-0 win over Galway United at Turner's Cross. Thomas Partey will miss Ghana's World Cup opener against Panama on Wednesday after being denied entry into Canada. The former Arsenal midfielder is currently awaiting trial after denying 7 counts of rape and 1 of sexual assault in London between 2020 and 2022. As it stands, Partey is available to play against England in his side's second group fixture, which will take place in Boston 6 days later. Promoter Eddie Hearn says that Katie Taylor has earned the right to finish her career in front of a capacity crowd at Croke Park in September. 80,000 tickets have been sold for the Brave Fighters' World Super Lightweight Unification bout against Flora Pilly at the home of the GEA. Hearn says the sellout crowd shows that much love is being held in the hearts of the Irish people for their two-weight world champion.
10: She's one of the greatest fighters ever across male and female boxing. She's dedicated her whole life to the sport, to representing her country so proudly as well. And they've repaid her here. They really have. You know, we couldn't have done this event without the support of the Irish people. And it's all very well saying, yeah, Eddie, you know, get Katie Croke Park. But it's another thing actually filling the thing.
9: Shane Lowry will go into the weekend at 6 under par at Golf's Canadian Open. He's signed for a 1 under par round of 69, and he's 4 shots behind the clubhouse leader, Ben James. Seamus Power is 1 under par after carding a round of 68. And Porter Carrington will definitely miss the weekend after finishing up on 3 over. And Ireland are into the knockout stages of the World Cup of Darts. Willie O'Connor and Mickey Mansell have beaten Gibraltar 4-2 in Frankfurt tonight to win their group. To hear live commentary of the League of Ireland every Friday, download the Go Loud app now.
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6: Dry in most places tonight with a mix of cloud and clear spells. Some scattered showers in parts of the north with lows of 7 to 11 degrees. 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
2: Hang on a sec. It's after 10 o'clock. It's Friday night. You're right on time.

Pale Stars on Today FM 80s, first released in 1982 and then re-released in 88 after it was featured in the film Rain Man with Tom Cruise and Dustin Hoffman. The hits keep rolling on this Friday night. Matthew Wilder now. Here's Break My Stride on Today.

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1: Glory days on Today FM 80s. Steve Kay here with you on this Friday night. Now, a really interesting docuseries currently on Netflix. Three-part, which explores the life and career of Kylie. Let's play her.
2: I should

got my mind set on you. George Harrison on Today FM 80s. Now, this lady turned 80 last month. Can you believe it? If I could turn back time, it's the one and only Cher.

0: Today, FM 80s from Canada, Conken. A big hit right across the world in 1989. I beg your pardon. Let's come right back in a moment. We shall go to the old town next.
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0: In Excess news sensation on Today FM 80s. Oh, this is the place to be every Friday night for these brilliant songs. And another hour of 80s lined up and ready to play from Technotronic, Pump Up the Jam, Milli Vanilli, and Madonna on the way after 11 o'clock news and sport.
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8: A very good night from the newsroom. The FAI said it understands and respects the views of people who've spoken out against the Israeli matches taking place. It has succeeded in its efforts to move the home game away from Dublin. It'll also take place without fans present. The Labour Party said it's not good enough and has repeated its call for the matches, home and away, to be cancelled. TD Duncan Smith says let the consequences of that come.
9: 6 points versus 70,000 killed in Gaza, including 18,000 children. That's what we're dealing with here. And, you know, Israel cannot continue to act as if it's a normal state in the international world order when they're anything but. So, look, if it's 6 points, if it's a fine, we can appeal it, we can take it on the chin, but ultimately it pales in comparison to the suffering that's happening in Palestine.
8: A US official said Iran and the United States are not quite at the finish line, but are very close to an agreement to resolve the conflict. Washington expects to sign it in the coming days. The official said that under terms of the so-called Memorandum of Understanding, the Strait of Hormuz would be reopened and the US would lift its blockade on Iranian ports. Iran's decision-making bodies are meeting to discuss the memorandum, according to the Iranian Foreign Ministry. Hundreds of anti-racism demonstrators have taken to the streets of Belfast after days of unrest. Stephen Ogilvie lost an eye in a stabbing on Monday night, sparking violent disorder that saw homes, cars and businesses targeted. The Lord Mayor of Belfast, Roisin Moira Doherty, told crowds the trouble had been deeply disturbing. Psych Ireland say society is awash with drugs. The charity provides 24-hour volunteered staffed welfare services at festivals and events. Each year, upward of 1 million people attend music concerts and festivals in this country, which are synonymous with high levels of recreational drug and alcohol abuse. CEO Mick Ledden said there's a need to create safe spaces for the next generation.
10: The reality is society, and all the studies show it, you know, is fairly awash with drugs and substances. People can find that scary to acknowledge, but it is there, especially in live music. There can be a real association with substances. Like, we have to think about when we have new generations of transition year, fifth year, sixth year students going out into these spaces. We want them going into a harsh space where there's no support, and they will make mistakes because they're young and they are experimenting.
8: And that's your news for now.
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11: A very good night. I'm Will O'Callaghan. Canada and Bosnia-Herzegovina have drawn 1-1 at the World Cup. Bosnia led through a Jovo Lukic header, but Kyle Larin equalised for the Cohos in the second half in Toronto. The USA will get their campaign underway against Paraguay in the early hours of tomorrow morning. Shamrock Rovers' lead at the summit of the Premier Division of the SSE Airtricity League has been cut back to 5 points. The Hoops have lost 2-1 at Shelburne in their Dublin derby at Tolka Park. St Pat's moved up to second place with a 2-0 home victory over Drogheda United, where Zach Albazetti and Keane Levy were on target. Derry City beat Bohemians 4-1, while Pádraig Amhain grabbed a hat-trick in Waterford's 4-0 rout of Sligo Rovers. Tariq Wilson's late goal gave Dundalk a 1-0 win over Galway United at Turner's Cross. Thomas Partey will miss Ghana's World Cup opener against Panama on Wednesday after being denied entry into Canada. The former Arsenal midfielder is currently awaiting trial after denying 7 counts of rape and 1 of sexual assault in London between 2020 and 2022. As it stands, Partey is available to play against England in his side's second group fixture, which will take place in Boston 6 days later. Promoter Eddie Hearn says that Katie Taylor has earned the right to finish her career in front of a capacity crowd at Croke Park in September. 80,000 tickets have been sold for the Brave Fighters' World Super Lightweight Unification bout against Flora Pilly at the home of the GEA. Hearn says the sellout crowd shows that much love is being held in the hearts of the Irish people for their two-weight world champion.
12: She's one of the greatest fighters ever across male and female boxing. She's dedicated her whole life to the sport, to representing her country so proudly as well. And they've repaid her here. They really have. You know, we couldn't have done this event without the support of the Irish people. And it's all very well saying, yeah, Eddie, you know, get Katie Croke Park. But it's another thing actually filling the thing.
11: Shane Lowry will go into the weekend at 6 under par at golf's Canadian Open. He's signed for a 1 under par round of 69, and he's 4 shots behind the clubhouse leader Ben James. Seamus Power is 1 under par after carding a round of 68. Porter Carrington will definitely miss the weekend after finishing up on 3 over. And Ireland are into the knockout stages of the World Cup of Darts. Willie O'Connor and Mickey Mansell have beaten Gibraltar 4-2 in Frankfurt tonight to win their group. To hear live commentary of the League of Ireland every Friday, download the GoLoud app now.
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8: Dry in most places tonight with a mix of cloud and clear spells. Some scattered showers in parts of the north with lows of 7 to 11 degrees. And that's it for now here on Today FM.
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2: Oh, it's after 11 o'clock. 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I think it's time to express yourself. Here's Madonna.

know, they really had such incredible voices. Milli Vanilli. What do you mean they didn't sing on any of their songs? Oh, girl, you know it's true. A-E-I-O-U. 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

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And let me just draw your attention to the movie Scarface, 1983. Al Pacino's character, Tony Montana, when he said, "I want what's coming to me, the world, Chico, and everything in it." Basically, he really wanted it all.

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the Pasadena's tribute, Right On. That was a big hit for them in 1988. Steve Kay here. Let's get a couple of more great songs in before midnight.

0: Jackson. Oh, his music truly lives on. That is Beat It. Thank you so much for being here tonight. Always a pleasure to get these great songs on the radio. And we'll do it all again next Friday night from 10 o'clock. Steve Kay checking out. Have a great weekend.
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3: 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First of all, my dad's from Dublin. Second of all, he's not a terrorist. 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
8: A very good night from the newsroom. The FAI said it understands and respects the views of people who've spoken out against the Israeli matches taking place. It has succeeded in its efforts to move the home game away from Dublin. It'll also take place without fans present. The Labour Party said it's not good enough and has repeated its call for the matches, home and away, to be cancelled. TD Duncan Smith says let the consequences of that come.
9: 6 points versus 70,000 killed in Gaza, including 18,000 children. That's what we're dealing with here. And, you know, Israel cannot continue to act as if it's a normal state in the international world order when they are anything but. So, look, if it's 6 points, if it's a fine, you know, we can appeal it, we can take it on the chin, but ultimately it pales in comparison to the suffering that's happening in Palestine.
8: A US official said Iran and the United States are not quite at the finish line, but are very close to an agreement to resolve the conflict. Washington expects to sign it in the coming days. The official said that under terms of the so-called Memorandum of Understanding, the Strait of Hormuz would be reopened and the US would lift its blockade on Iranian ports. Iran's decision-making bodies are meeting to discuss the memorandum, according to the Iranian Foreign Ministry. Hundreds of anti-racism demonstrators have taken to the streets of Belfast after days of unrest. Stephen Ogilvie lost an eye in a stabbing on Monday night, sparking violent disorder that saw homes, cars and businesses targeted. The Lord Mayor of Belfast, Rosh Moira Doherty, told crowds the trouble had been deeply disturbing. Psych Ireland say society is awash with drugs. The charity provides 24-hour volunteered staffed welfare services at festivals and events. Each year, upward of 1 million people attend music concerts and festivals in this country, which are synonymous with high levels of recreational, drug and alcohol abuse. CEO Mick Ledden said there's a need to create safe spaces for the next generation.
10: The reality is society and all the studies show it, you know, is fairly awash with drugs and substances. People can find that scary to acknowledge, but it is there, especially in live music. There can be a real associations with substances. Like, we have to think about when we have new generations of transition year, fifth year, sixth year students going out into these spaces. We want them going into a harsh space where there's no support, and they will make mistakes because they're young and they are experimenting.
8: And that's your news for now.
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11: A very good night. I'm Will O'Callaghan. Canada and Bosnia-Herzegovina have drawn 1-1 at the World Cup. Bosnia led through a Jovo Lukic header, but Kyle Larin equalised for the Cos in the second half in Toronto. The USA will get their campaign underway against Paraguay in the early hours of tomorrow morning. Shamrock Rovers' lead at the summit of the Premier Division of the SSE Airtricity League has been cut back to 5 points. The Hoops have lost 2-1 at Shelburne in their Dublin derby at Tolka Park. St Pat's moved up to second place with a 2-0 home victory over Drogheda United, where Zach Albazetti and Keen Levy were on target. Derry City beat Bohemians 4-1, while Pádraig Amann grabbed a hat-trick in Waterford's 4-0 rout of Sligo Rovers. Tariq Wilson's late goal gave Dundalk a 1-0 win over Galway United at Turner's Cross. Thomas Partey will miss Ghana's World Cup opener against Panama on Wednesday after being denied entry into Canada. The former Arsenal midfielder is currently awaiting trial after denying 7 counts of rape and 1 of sexual assault in London between 2020 and 2022. As it stands, Partey is available to play against England in his side's second group fixture, which will take place in Boston 6 days later. Promoter Eddie Hearn says that Katie Taylor has earned the right to finish her career in front of a capacity crowd at Croke Park in September. 80,000 tickets have been sold for the Brave Fighters' World Super Lightweight Unification bout against Flora Pilli at the home of the GAA. Hearn says the sellout crowd shows that much love is being held in the hearts of the Irish people for their two-weight world champion.
12: She's one of the greatest fighters ever across male and female boxing. She's dedicated her whole life to the sport, to representing her country so proudly as well. And they've repaid her here. They really have. You know, we couldn't have done this event without the support of the Irish people. And it's all very well saying, yeah, Eddie, you know, get Katie Croke Park. But it's another thing actually filling the thing.
11: Shane Lowry will go into the weekend at 6-under par at Golf's Canadian Open. He's signed for a 1-under par round of 69. And he's 4 shots behind the clubhouse leader, Ben James. Seamus Power is 1-under par after carding a round of 68. Porter Carrington will definitely miss the weekend after finishing up on 3-over. And Ireland are into the knockout stages of the World Cup of Darts. Willie O'Connor and Mickey Mansell have beaten Gibraltar 4-2 in Frankfurt tonight to win their group. To hear live commentary of the League of Ireland every Friday, download the Go Loud app now.
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8: Dry in most places tonight with a mix of cloud and clear spells. Some scattered showers in parts of the north with lows of 7 to 11 degrees. And that's it for now here on Today FM.
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2: And so it's finally here. It's the start of the World Cup 2020. We have Mexico and South Africa this evening in the opening game. We're joined by Miguel Delaney, chief football writer of The Independent, and Dion Fanning, co-host of the Free State podcast. Okay, Dion, I'm going to start with you, and I'm going to show my age a little bit, and that I grew up with the tournaments of 74 and 78, 16 teams. Then it went to 24 teams back in 1982. I think it was 2002, it went to 32. Now it's going to 48 teams, which means that with 16 extra teams, 40 extra games, 104 games, even for those of us who've always loved World Cups, is that too much?
13: In theory, yes, but in practice, probably not. Because if you once you start looking at it, you start, and I guess this is part of the enthusiasm of a World Cup. When you spend this week looking at matches and looking at groups, you start thinking, "Hold on a second, there's a lot more at stake here than you know meets the eye." Even with so many teams getting through, you can start seeing groups which actually could be quite close, where there's quite a parity between the teams. And obviously it's too many and the tournament is unwieldy. But the argument against that, if I kind of sort of channel my inner
2: child
13: or Gianni Infantino, is that people have always complained about this. When it moved to 24 teams, the first people who were complaining about this was UEFA. And they were complaining, talking about obscene. And then it turned out they were going to get four more places.
2: I think there were probably more UEFA teams back when there were 24 now than there are.
13: Well,
2: there are.
13: The increase hasn't. It's changed completely. If you look at the increase now, it's Africa and other places that have benefited, and UEFA haven't got the same bounce out of it. So,
2: and as Dave Hannigan pointed out last week, that's why we're going to have the beauty of Congo versus Uzbekistan. You'll be staying up to watch that, will you?
13: What time is that on?
2: Does it matter what time it's on? Miguel, what do you think? Are there too many games in this? Particularly when you actually think, on a more serious note as well, the demands this is going to put on the players. Heat and altitude, travel, an awful lot of perhaps even exhausted players coming in at the end of club seasons who are going to have to add an enormous amount of minutes unless they're managed very carefully by their coaches.
14: Yeah, I mean, look, that is a connected issue. Like the size of the World Cup is basically of a piece with how everything in football is getting bigger because no one wants to see ground, and a lot, and ultimately the expansion has been done for political reasons. But as Dion's kind of touched on there are two sides to this. Like, there is genuinely a romance to it, and a romance to kind of, like, there's three debutants at this World Cup. You know, Uzbekistan, Curacao, they're going to enjoy kind of genuine national moments here. Jordan's the other one, sorry. Then you've got, like, because of the expansion, Haiti, given the strife, or Iraq as well, also get to enjoy these sort of moments, this sort of release. And that shouldn't be diminished, even if it can sit alongside concerns about it. But even on that, like, I mean, okay, we kind of might dismiss some of the games as not particularly attractive. But, like, I have to say, like, today's match, Mexico, South Africa. If it was, I mean, if that was on a random international break during the season, like a lot of listeners, I wouldn't care. And now today, like, already, so I'm in New York at the moment. I'm going to England's base tomorrow. And now I'm kind of feeling like I'd love to be at the Azteca, Mexico in the Azteca opening game. Like, that sounds great.
2: You'll also get, like, there from Mexico against England, I think, is it in the round of 22 or 16?
14: Yeah. Should it happen, of course. But even that, suddenly, as Dion touched on, like, suddenly all the storylines become alive. Like, Mexico, like, this is a country, like, maybe the biggest underperforming country in a World Cup, given the size, given they've not got past the quarterfinals. They've suddenly found a bit of form before the tournament. South Africa back for the first time since 2010. And this is when you get into it. So I think, like, a lot of this tournament, there are two sides to it. Yes, there's a lot we can actually criticise, but that can actually kind of stand alongside stuff to get excited about without that necessarily contradicting each other.
2: But Dion, when you talk about getting excited, I wonder how excited are they really in Iran, for example, about having to play their three games in the United States, been discriminated against in the sense they're not allowed to bring a large number of their backroom staff with them, and been told they have to fly in on the day of the match and fly out immediately afterwards. Again, why didn't FIFA just switch their games to Mexico or Canada to get around that?
13: Well, you know, that is FIFA have you know, that they have maintained this, like, sort of ludicrous position of, like, you know, this, we, the tournament is almost is sacrosanct. How the structures are. Iran will be there. We will make sure Sarah Infantino is taking credit for the fact that they're even there in the first place. But the as you say, the conditions they're being made to play in are ridiculous, and I think there's probably a political element to that in terms of FIFA and Infantino too, because anything that would be seen to give succor to Iran, he would be concerned. You know, his game is trying to, what, second guess Donald Trump, and what
2: his game is sucking up to whoever's in power and whoever the host country is. He did it in Russia, he did it in Qatar, and he's doing his giant suck up act again.
13: He is, and I won't, like, it is, and it's an extraordinary backdrop that, you know, and things are escalating again in that war as the World Cup begins, and it is extraordinary, and bizarre and, like, surreal.
2: And if the results go a certain way, they could meet.
13: But the other thing, that, without, again, this actually adds to the importance of, like, this is the extraordinary thing about the World Cup industry, you know, not wanting to go down to kind of let's separate the politics from it, because the politics is integral and essential in discussing it. But this element of tension that this creates. And, you know, I think I would imagine that rather than it actually diluting how people in Iran feel about the World Cup, although they have their own issues with the
2: Can you imagine if they played each other? Can you imagine if we got to it? We'd be all up watching it at 2 in the morning, whatever time it's on at.
13: Well, everyone would, and everyone, I'm not...
2: It'd be bigger than Super Bowl.
13: Like, you know, probably people would be supporting, I'd say there'd be a lot of people would be supporting Iran in that game.
2: Not that they're saints either. But no, actually...
13: But that's the way it probably... That says a lot about Donald Trump and the way he's done things.
2: Well, Miguel, I'm going to play a clip of Infantino yesterday from his press conference, where at least he didn't start saying that he was a migrant and that he was gay, like he said back 3.5 years ago in Qatar. But he had this response to the news that the Somali referee Omar Artan had been denied entry to the United States ahead of the World Cup.
15: Of course, it is unfortunate as well what happened to Omar, the referee from Somalia. But again, we don't control everything. We try, we'll discuss, we'll speak, we'll see. Maybe sometimes it's good as well to just, you know, chill, relax. We work on everything. We try to solve everything. Sometimes to immediately start screaming and shouting has the opposite effect of finding a solution. Believe me when I tell you, or don't believe me if you don't want, but we try always to find solutions. Always. But then we need to respect that we are not the kings of the world who can rule over governments and police forces and I don't know what. We are a sports organization. We try to do our best with the means that we have.
2: Miguel, when a man tells you he's doing his best behind the scenes, does that indicate he's actually doing shag all?
14: Well, I mean, this is the thing. This visa issue, it's been such a telling controversy about this World Cup because it articulates so many, it kind of brings together so many strands around, and not least, Infantino's very craven relationship with Trump. But as you say there, or I touch on, that it actually has resulted in nothing for FIFA, begging kind of the question of what the actual point it is. I mean, FIFA have essentially helped, the Trump administration have helped FIFA on nothing they need. But then it's remarkable after that, after this failure, which is beginning to actually cause political tension for Infantino, where he got into this tournament looking unassailable. And at the moment, I wrote this on Tuesday, I've been told from a lot of federation heads that there are impressions being made on federations to write letters of endorsement for a new term for Infantino. But then, he's gone on about just chill, relax. Well, I mean, it's easy to do that when you're flying around in a Qatari private jet and none of this stuff affects you. And again, this is
2: Miguel, you made a really interesting point as well during the week about how when Indonesia refused to allow an Israeli team have visas for the World Under 20 tournament, Infantino was able to act on that.
14: Oh, yeah, and they're more than willing to flex their power there. And look, people might say, go on, it's a referee, it's not a team in the way the issue had been with Indonesia. But with Iran, say, staff have been denied. That actually gives them a disadvantage as well if staff can't get in. And it just shows the kind of power balance here. Also, in his press conference there, Infantino had this pre-prepared line about how it was Dan Rowan of the BBC that asked the question. And Infantino immediately leapt on that to say, if England gets to host the 2035 World Cup, you wouldn't want FIFA, overruling your laws. Now, I know that's a pre-prepared line because people in FIFA were giving it to me the day before. And it's nonsense. It's evasive because, that just takes it as if it's some cause and effect situation where FIFA just look to, override what actually happens, when the opposite is true. This is a controversy because FIFA have contractual provisions about guarantees of entry when the World Cup is awarded. And all these sort of situations are supposed to be facilitated in that build-up from these relationships. And in public, at least, FIFA have never had a strong relationship as they do with, or at least Infantino doesn't, with Donald Trump.
2: Okay, I just see as well, we've got news this afternoon as well, is that Somali referee who's been barred from the World Cup has been appointed by UEFA to officiate at the Super Cup in August.
13: Well, that was the thing when I heard Infantino yesterday, and he made that chill comment and it sort of landed so badly, and then he went on to explain that what he's talking about is you know, soft power, and here we are. Don't, you know, trust us, guys. We're working on this. And you kind of think, oh, maybe actually he's good at this. Maybe we're going to see now the referee coming back in and it's announced, you know, but like all you guys shrieking and screaming, we're actually in taking charge of this. And the next thing is, no, actually, he's not coming back. He's in the Super Cup and UEFA have taken over. So there's nothing behind his bluster. And the point Miguel makes is really important too, because like this is, the power balance is interesting because one of, you know, the World Cup has like in its modern iteration, has always been something that is like the host country is literally just the host. The FIFA take over, and what we've seen as they've kowtowed, especially in Qatar and this time, is that power balance has been shifted again. You saw what happened with you know, alcohol bans and things like that in Qatar, and you've seen it happen this year with immigration.
2: Okay, the other thing, Miguel, before we get to the tournament games themselves and what teams might win the thing. The fans from Ireland had a great experience there in 1994. I was lucky enough to be over there as well for it, and it was a terrific experience. But it seems that grift is everywhere in relation to this World Cup. Overpriced tickets for the matches, overpriced hotels, overpriced transportation. We're now seeing as well that there are stories of enterprising English and Scottish fans who had been hiring buses to bring them lengthy distances to the games from cheaper hotels, suddenly been told by the bus providers the price is going up a few $1,000 or you're not getting your bus. It just seems that this whole thing is designed to screw the foreign tourist.
14: Well, I mean, that's, I suppose it's beyond a tourism issue, isn't it? This is what America has evolved into over the past 30 years. I mean, I'm actually sitting in New Jersey now, and remember, this was a big theme of the final season of The Sopranos. We just kind of, America is, but that, like, this is what it's become, a kind of a come-on economy where you're being, there's an attempt to gouge you at every situation. And even in basic things for fans, I've already noticed here, compared to previous trips to America I've had in the past, you know, where you're paying one price for something, which is already high. And then suddenly by the time you actually pay for it, there's all sorts of other add-ons and requests for tips. And look, fair enough, and kind of like requests for tips, given, you know, it's such a standard. But obviously some of the kind of pressure about tips evolves from, you know, well, paying practices here and what the economy and approaches are. And yeah, it does sour the experience, obviously, as well. There's another element to this. I mean, given everything about this World Cup is about how it's the biggest ever, supersized, that even amounts to revenues. The big question is, and where there's real uncertainty, and people in FIFA are really nervous about this, whether it'll come anywhere close to something that is, it's kind of remarkable this remains true, but USA 94, as you mentioned there, that has record attendance for a World Cup. And it wasn't just in terms of numbers sold, but also the percentages of people, or percentages of seats taken, where I think it was over 98%. Are we really going to see that at this World Cup? I mean, it feels like, as you're saying, the experience is one of many elements that could put people off.
2: Okay, we've got to take a quick break. We'll be back with more Miguel Delaney and Dion Fanning straight after this. Welcome back. This is our World Cup preview. Miguel Delaney, chief football writer of The Independent, is with us, and Dion Fanning, co-host of the Free State podcast. And Dion, something I mentioned to Miguel there a little bit earlier, and I think this is something should talk about with the teams who are going to contend and what type of football we're going to get to see. You're going to have altitude for a lot of the games. You're going to have extreme heat. You're talking about what they call wet bulb moments for a lot of the players and fans. You've got big travel distances for a lot of the teams, multi-locations rather than being based in the one place. And you've a lot of players coming in after very, very long seasons who might have to mind their minutes. Does this suggest we're going to get, instead of high-tempo pressing football, we're going to see an emphasis maybe on low and mid-blocks, counter-attacking football, possession football to conserve energy? It might not be too exciting.
13: Also, you will have, I agree with all that, also you have, because of the format, you have an opportunity to get through with very few points. You don't need to go out all out and win matches. Teams can actually play cautiously and get through. So all that, like, I think one of the things that could be a pattern in this World Cup is what normally happens in the World Cup is we see fantastic group matches.

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3: Tournament is going to unfold because of all those issues. Miguel, which countries will that suit?
4: I think the conditions are going to best suit Spain, basically, because they can
3: Says the
4: ball
3: Spaniard, huh?
4: No, this is a cold, analytical approach. But generally, because they've obviously, look, they've had this ideology for two decades now almost. They've updated it or kind of, you know, made it more sophisticated since the Euros 2 years ago, especially with, like, they've got arguably the best player in the world now in Yamal. And I think in these conditions, keeping the ball is going to be so key. But it's interesting, like, from speaking to a few people about this and people, you know, with a bit of knowledge of the French camp, the French probably, in terms of attacking talent, the overall, they've probably got more than Spain. But there's been a bit of concern, but in the French squad, it's all gone stale under Deschamps. He doesn't play in a way that suits the players. But he might now suddenly play a way that suits his competition because he kind of sits in a defensive block. It's relatively slow. That, again, might just suit the conditions and just allow release. And suddenly you're in a situation where they go far. But just on something Dion mentioned there as well, this is where the expansion actually directly affects the tournament, and I think not in a good way. So they've brought back this something I've always hated, even though Ireland have partly benefited from it, which is the third place teams going through. I hate it. It just distorts the group stage. You've got this situation of like 48, half the tournament or half the time of the tournament is spent getting rid of 16 teams to still have 32 left. But it does mean, so like if you look at Argentina at the moment, they've won three international trophies in a row, like Spain 2008-12. People think they look good because of that. But the team is largely the same as throughout that. It's suddenly looking a bit jaded. And they have that feel of Spain in 2014. And I would say that is usually ripe for a first round exit, except for the fact that they're in a situation where, because it's 48 teams, there's probably five of them that look like very forgiving opposition, Jordan being one of them, who are in Argentina's group. And suddenly, as Dion said, you win one game, you've got that safety net, and you're through. Whereas, say, in some of the other groups, there's no kind of team that you would look to that everyone else should beat. So that's going to distort it. Then suddenly Argentina, who could have been another classic World Cup shock, they're possibly in the knockouts and able to, once you're there, you're kind of able to grapple your way through.
3: The best of the last word will continue after the break. Welcome back to the best of the last word. 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
3: Yeah, but let's just stay, Dion, with the champions, the reigning champions, Argentina. They haven't refreshed sufficiently, have they? They look like they maybe, and there is a tradition maybe of teams, and it happened to Argentina, I think, in 1990, though they did get to the final eventually and lost.
6: Somehow,
3: having been beaten by Cameroon in the first game, that they don't look as if they've refreshed sufficiently to defend.
6: No, I don't think so. I think that's probably the issue for them, and in the conditions, it's going to be something they're going to struggle with. But again, like that is, you know, 4 years ago we thought Messi, that was it. Like he was going to be, you know, why would you continue after that? And you know, this iteration remains the same, and it's.
3: But it's hard to imagine Argentina without Messi. You might think maybe they needed to refresh around him.
6: Well, yeah, but absolutely. That is that too. They could have looked to. I still like, because as Miguel says, because of the way the tournament is structured, they're into a knockout and you don't know, and then anything can happen.
3: But what about the other two teams that Miguel just mentioned there? Because for many people, they are the favourites. France, will they have a surfeit of attacking talent, but will they be used properly by Deschamps?
6: Well, it's funny. I have this sort of feeling of like France aren't going to, you know, just that sort of general sense of kind of skepticism about France doing it. And then you look at the attacking talent, you look at whatever it is, players, they've nine forwards valued at, you know, close to $1 billion between them. Like this extraordinary level of talent. And I wonder if, because of the competition, that this might suit them, because you will actually during the group stages be able to rest players, be able to take players out of the firing line.

0: rotate that attacking talent and find your feet a little bit like that. So I think they will have, that could suit them. I do more objectively than Miguel, I do agree with Miguel that Spain, I think, are the team to beat.
1: Miguel, what about England? Because Tuchel is a strong personality as manager, and he's proven that with his selections in the squad, the players that he's willing to leave out, the likes of Alexander-Arnold, Cole Palmer, Phil Foden, Harry Maguire. He's his own man. He's a determined guy. But could he be undone by the weather in which England are going to have to play, and the fact that so many players, the likes of Declan Rice in particular, have had so many minutes in their domestic seasons and European competition?
2: I think they've got a strong chance. I think up there, just maybe below France and Spain, they don't have a perfect squad. There are flaws in it, but I think no one really has a perfect squad. In fact, unlike, say, 1998 as a World Cup, or maybe 82, the top field, I think, is actually quite thin, especially in a lot of the major nations. I mean, look at Brazil and their issues. And I think it could be a World Cup that favours the second-tier teams because of all these issues to fatigue, like your Senegal, Morocco, maybe even Austria. Because of that, I think England have more of a chance than they would do with this squad. They've got issues in defence. They still can't keep the ball properly. And it's funny, like, after 8 years of a revolution in England where they have finally started to get to finals again, where Tuchel's been brought in to get them over the line, it's funny how some of the same questions still apply. A, is keeping the ball in big games and in tournaments like this, and then B, is this what Tuchel is really here for, which is what's going to happen the first time you play a major nation. Because that's, but like, even though Southgate got them through big runs, every time they played a team that was really thinking about winning it, they lost. So that's the big test. But I mean, I could deal with Tuchel a lot. I'll be with the England camp in Kansas City from tomorrow and doing their first game against Croatia. He's been very focused on, say, like, the chemistry of the team, you know, how to create the spirit, what sort. Like, I think they've done a lot of work on psychology. And obviously, like, I think he's probably one of the most tactically adept coaches at tournaments. It's funny, there's been a shift in international football. In 2018, there wasn't a single manager at the World Cup who'd won a major league or Champions League. In this one, and I think it's partly related to kind of the commercial opportunities of a US World Cup, there's a lot of them, with Tuchel and Ancelotti being the biggest. But, I mean, Luis Enrique was the Spanish coach at the last World Cup, went out last 16, and a relative nobody in Luis de la Fuente wins it. And obviously that's actually relevant to the England debate, not to say Lee Carsley's a nobody, but I still think actually England were playing better football under Carsley than they were under Tuchel.
1: Right.
2: But
1: let me go to Dion on that. Briefly, what do you think of England?
0: I like Tuchel a lot. I think I actually like the squad he picked. I think it showed, again, what Tuchel is hired for, in the sense of it shows his force of personality, his ability to just pick a squad that he believes is necessary to get through. And I do think that they've been sort of over, they've been elevated in the last few tournaments because, as Miguel said, they had an easy run. This time, it could be a quarterfinal against Brazil, and that would obviously be a test for them.
1: And what do you make of Brazil?
0: I think Brazil, we all, Brazil are a bit like the World Cup itself. We come into the World Cup going, hate this, this is rubbish, this is terrible. And then, you know, and Brazil, because they are the essential part of the World Cup, as it gets closer to it, you start going, oh, maybe actually Brazil might surprise
1: a few
0: people.
1: Was that magic destroyed, though, by the time Germany beat them 7-1 in Brazil?
0: Well, the magic is gone. Like, the magic hasn't been there since probably, I don't think it's been really there since 82, 86.
1: Yeah, not even the team that won in 2002.
0: 2002 had, but that team had it a bit.
1: But not an enormous amount.
0: But again, that's also the nature of how football has changed, because, you know, that those teams before 86, before 90 were so definitively a South American team, and that isn't the way it is, the way football is anymore. I think Brazil might do better than people had thought in this tournament. That would be a big game, obviously, if they play England in a quarterfinal And I could see them winning that.
1: Okay, of course we've run out of time and we've got to get to the movies for those who are not interested in football or we're looking for something else to do while all the football is on. I have a list of teams, so I want to make quick mention of. You've already mentioned Morocco and Senegal as teams to watch, Miguel, so let's go past them. How about Norway with a certain centre-forward that they have? Haaland could get loads of goals. Even Sweden, who were rubbish in the qualifying and somehow got there, they've got Isak and they've got Gyökeres up front, potentially. Could the Scandinavian countries do well?
2: Yeah, I mean, this is like, there aren't many goal scorers. You know, a discussion has been had in football for years now. Norway have the best in the world, maybe other than Harry Kane, another potential differential for England. And there is opportunity there. Norway, I wouldn't be surprised to see them in the semi-final, I have to say. Like, it's a bit of a... It's a bit like an Irish squad in 2002, really, in terms of they've got one world-class player, one recent title winner in Odegaard, and then kind of a team of different profiles. And that gives them opportunity, maybe especially in a World Cup like this, it's going to be quite fractured.
1: I give you another one, Dean. Sorry, I'm really tight in time. Japan, who have had been on a remarkable run of matches recently. The Netherlands always do well in World Cups.
0: I was going to say, I'm glad you brought up that group because I do think Sweden are an interesting one because of Isak possibly getting back to fitness after a terrible season. And he could have a good tournament. And I actually, you say Holland, looking at that group, I wouldn't be surprised if they... Even in this tournament, they could go out.
1: They could be the big boys to fall.
0: Because Sweden, Japan.
1: And can I just very briefly say, are Scotland going to get out of their group? Because Scotland never get out of their group. And you think, look at it, and you go, ooh, that doesn't look too good.
0: Well, they should get a third place.
1: Haiti?
0: Yeah, I think they should do it this time.
1: All right. I'm going to have to leave it there. Look, we will talk to you loads during the World Cup, even starting tomorrow evening, hopefully. We will have more World Cup coverage. We look forward to tonight's game. Miguel Delaney, Chief Football Writer of The Independent, thank you for joining us from New Jersey. And Dion Fanning, co-host of the Free State Podcast, thank you for being with us.
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1: It's time for Tech Thursday. Andy O'Donoghue is with us and he's giving us today what we might call road trip tech, personal entertainment tech, which isn't about the big TVs you might have at home. It's other smaller things that you might carry with you in your luggage as you go about your holidays this summer. And let's start with, for many people, I think they love a Kindle. An Amazon Kindle Paperwhite is what you're recommending, is it?
5: It is, Matt. And sometimes we almost forget the Kindle because it's been around so long and people, you know, have them at home, they forget to charge them. But really, there is nothing like it. And, you know, you talk about kind of road trip tech, yes. But even for commuting or on the train going home for a weekend or anything, the Kindle is fantastic and it just eliminates the need to carry all those books.
1: There's nothing wrong with carrying books around the place. I'm saying this, I've got a paperback edition of my new book just come out now. Anyway.
5: Everyone will make room for one. But you don't have to carry six, you know, if you're going away for a couple of weeks. And the great thing, I suppose, about the Kindle is it is so light, it's easy to carry, and the battery lasts forever.
1: Well, yeah, there's a number of things. I would sometimes use my iPad. I would download books onto onto my iPad. But it probably doesn't have, or maybe the thing is, it doesn't have all of the various features that the Kindle has, does it?
5: It doesn't, because it's not designed. It's not designed for that job, whereas the Kindle really is designed as an e-book reader. And the screen, of course, you know, we get that lovely kind of book type style. And the Kindle Paperwhite has been around for a few years now. They updated it in 2024. So this version, the current version, is about 18 months old. If anyone is looking at buying a Kindle Paperwhite, just make sure you're getting the most up-to-date version.
1: Which costs about how much?
5: It's less than €200.
1: Okay. So are they waterproof?
5: Now, some of the Kindles are waterproof completely. They have good, but they're all...
1: I don't mean, though, like dropping it into the swimming pool, but if you get splashed by somebody getting out of the pool.
5: And so they work. They work well in daylight, and also in evening light as well. Very easy on the eyes. you know, the battery life is literally measured in weeks. So you charge it going on holiday. You probably won't have to charge it on holiday. And of course, instead of carrying loads of books, you can bring stuff that you might dip in and out of, literally thousands of books on your Kindle. And the Paperwhite has this adjustable warm front light, and that is lovely because it's just easy in the evenings. Really, for anyone who commutes, I think it's a great idea. But for going on holiday, fantastic.
1: Can you put your audiobooks on it?
5: It has a thing called Whisper Sync, so you don't listen to the audio. You can listen along on Audible and things like that. But
1: okay, not necessarily recommended. You've got another one, though. The Kobo Clara Color. What's that?
5: I do, and so Kobo make really good e-readers. They tend to be priced lower than the Kindles, and people have this kind of idea, well, Kindle or Kobo. Kindle has, I suppose I would describe it as the Apple of e-readers. It's a very polished ecosystem. You know, we know its name. Everybody knows what a Kindle is, even if you don't have one. And if you mainly buy your books from Amazon and you want something that works with minimal fuss, Kindle is the way to go. But Kobo, which is why I suggest this one, which is the Kobo Clara Color, it is actually priced less than the Kindle Paperwhite I just mentioned, but it's a color screen. And so it's ideal if you want to read magazines, travel guides, even comics I've seen, you know, you can get on it. It works really well as your books. It's waterproof as well. 16 gigabytes of storage, so loads of storage space for your books, and up to 6 weeks of battery life, which is incredible. And the reason you would get this, perhaps, is if you download PDFs, if you're an academic or you're at college, it's much easier to get your content onto the Kobo rather than the Kindle.
1: Okay. Lots of people have games on their smartphone, but tell us about a gadget that can turn your smartphone into essentially a handheld gaming console.
5: I'm not a big gamer, as you know. We've talked in the past. I have, you know, a bit of PlayStation, but this, man, I recently got one of these. It's just incredible.
1: What is it?
5: It's called the Backbone One, and it's a USB-C plug on it. And basically, it's a really clever little gadget that transforms your smartphone into a handheld gaming console, and it snaps around the phone and it gives you the physical controls, and so you get this kind of game controller experience from your phone. So no batteries, connects to the phone, very lightweight, portable. Why I love it is it's just kind of one of those things, if you fancy a bit of gaming, you get that kind of console style gaming, and it costs €100. Great fun.
1: Okay, and you're still a fan of the Nintendo Switch OLED, are you?
5: I am, and you know, I've been, I suppose, a sign of my age, perhaps, but I'm a Nintendo fan generally, and the Nintendo Switch OLED is really good value, and that's why I suggest it, because it is the time of year when people take to gaming. You'd think it'd be in the winter, but it's very popular in the summer because people are on holiday.
1: And we'll be watching the football, the World Cup.
5: Well, that's, and kicking off this evening, of course.
1: Yes.
5: But when you're travelling, you know, or at half time to get over the nerves, huge library of games, of course, on the Nintendo. You have multiplayer titles. You know, there's a handheld mode, but you can plug it into the TV. And, you know, for €349, yeah, for casual gamers and anyone who just wants fun out of gaming rather than heavy tech specs.
1: Okay, now if you're going on a long haul flight, you have got what looks to me like a very expensive gadget to bring if you're a serious gamer.
5: It is, and somebody asked me about this recently because they didn't want, you know, they wanted kind of console-style games. Gaming, serious gamer, and said, is there anything that I can bring? And so I researched this, and it turns out this is kind of a niche market. And Asus make a device called the Ali X, the Republic of Gamers Ali X. And it is for serious gamers. It's €1,000. And it runs full Windows 11 on this little gaming device. Really good battery performance. It's got this high refresh rate, and you have access to your PC gaming libraries. So you think, okay, portable gamer, I can bring it away, but I'm getting that kind of what they call the AAA games, the heavy duty processing power needed to play serious games. And if you do travel frequently and you want desktop gaming, it is probably the only device of its type I've seen.
1: Okay. What is the One Sonic Studio Pro?
5: I like the idea of whether you're watching a movie or even if you're reading a book and you want some ambient sounds, nice headphones with good noise cancelling. I got a pair of the Irish-designed One Sonic Studio Pros at Christmas, and I have worn them every day since. I love them. They look really good. They have kind of a Bowers & Wilkins, Bose-style design.
1: Yeah, are they over-ear?
5: Over-ear, okay. Yeah. Very, very comfortable. They have noise cancellation. They have good Bluetooth, 5.4, but up to 40 hours battery life. And they come with a 3.5 millimeter cable, so you can plug them in if you need to. Come with a very nice carry case, which is very durable and tough, and designed in Ireland. And at €179, they're down to. I'm thinking you don't have to pay the Sony money or the Bose money and spend €300 or €400. These are really good value for €180, Matt.
1: Okay, I mentioned earlier iPad, which I read my books on, and when I'll be on holidays this year, I'll be taking it. What's the best iPad to buy now? Because they have upgraded them recently, haven't they?
5: They have, and there's a slew of iPads available in different sizes and different capacity, whether it's education or home or the mini, if you want one for work. I think the best all-rounder is the Apple iPad Air, the 11-inch version. That's powered by the M4 chip, so this is a really good chip in the sense that the performance is really good. And no matter what you're doing, whether it's reading and maybe you use the Kindle app or the Apple Store app, you're watching Netflix or Disney, YouTube, gaming, whatever. And if you have to do some work while you're away, the iPad Air is kind of that mid-range device that's decent value. Yes, it's expensive for a tablet. It's €679 it starts at, but you do get that Apple build quality, really good battery life. So if you're on a long flight, you won't need to charge it until the next day. And it's powerful enough for gaming or content creation if you're doing that as well. And you can always add, of course, keyboard, and it's compatible with Apple Pencil Pro. So it really is an all-rounder.
1: Okay. No. Glasses that can turn into effectively a virtual screen in front of you.
5: And this is kind of fun. These have got so better over the last few years. I like a big screen experience, whether it's, you know, a projector or a TV or whatever you're doing. I just like that big screen experience. And so you're wrapping yourself up in an entertainment bubble. You're on a flight or you're at a destination. These currently cost the X-Real Air version 2, and they cost €200. This is a huge price reduction. They're down from €350. I checked their official website this morning. They're lightweight glasses. You plug them in to a compatible phone, so Android or iOS, or indeed a laptop or a games console. And inside the glasses, you get this virtual display up to 130 inches is the effect it has.
1: Like having a giant screen in front of you.
5: It is like having a giant screen. And it is full HD for each eye, and what it gives you is it gives you cinema experience that you can view anywhere. And there's built-in headphones and a microphone, so you can take calls on it. But yes, it's kind of an early adopter device, but for the money, I think it's beginning to become really attractive, not just for early adopters, but if you travel a lot, Matt, and you're on a 12-hour flight, absolutely brilliant.
1: Okay. You've got a pocket projector. You love projectors.
5: I knew you would say that. And I do like a projector, it has to be said. And okay, I like the stuff you put in the garden, that kind of thing. But I think, imagine you arrive somewhere and Airbnb, no telly in the kids' room, you want to set up a movie or you want to sit outside on a nice evening when you're away. But pocket projectors, they're not like the big ones that you can put in the garden or in the living room. So I suggest something like the Kodak Luma. The Kodak Luma 150 really is a pocket projector, and it will fit. It'll literally fit in your inside pocket. And it's flat, it's small, it's flat, and it's square, so very easy to carry. But, and it weighs, by the way, just over 200 grams, so it weighs practically nothing. But it projects a screen far bigger than, you know, the hotel TV or something like that. It has HDMI, USB, and micro SD, and AirPlay and Miracast, which basically means you have a really nice big screen if you want to put a kids' movie on or watch something while you're away. Indeed, if you're away over the next 6 weeks and you want to watch watched the World Cup one night. Really nice screen. For €200, I think it's a great idea. And I do know it's popular with families. So that's why I think it's an interesting option for them.
1: Okay, a speaker, which presumably you're not going to use at a communal pool, if you're away, but if you have your own Airbnb or rented house or apartment, you might want a speaker for your music rather than leaving it on your personal headphones.
5: Exactly. So you're on holiday with a significant other or a family. What do? The phone just isn't going to cut it when you want to listen to, if you're listening to the radio or some music in the evening. So, you know, a decent speaker makes a huge difference. And the Sonos Roam 2 is really, we've mentioned it once or twice in the past, it really is so good. For €199 or less, you'll see them for. And you got Wi-Fi, you got Bluetooth, it's waterproof, it's dust resistant. They've improved the design. And so it now really is sturdy to move around with. And for €199 and sound quality and battery life, it's a great buy.
1: Give us a little 4K camera for holidays.
5: I love this. This is the DJI, who are famous for making drones, DJI Osmo Nano. So this is a new version of the Osmo. Costs €329 is the list price. You'll pick it up for less. But essentially, it is a tiny wearable 4K camera. And it is absolutely designed for holidays or for days out. And those action shots where holding a phone is awkward, you're going to fall, you're going to hurt yourself, or you're going to drop your phone. So use something like this. And smaller than a traditional action cam. And it's got a magnetic mounting system, so you can get clip it onto your T-shirt, wear it on a lanyard or a hat. And you'll get up to 4K video at 60 frames a second, so it will shoot brilliant slow motion. It has this really wide degree, 143 degree field of view, so you get those big wide shots. It's waterproof up to 10 meters, so you can wear it when you're kayaking. It's great fun.
1: I'm going to finish there because you have a portable coffee maker as the last thing in your list. And in fairness, who's going to be bringing a coffee maker with them? I mean, wherever you're going to go, you're going to be able to find somewhere to buy a decent coffee. So I'm going to let it go there, Andy O'Donoghue. Thank you for joining us on Tech Thursday.
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1: We learned on yesterday's programme that the FAI has come to a decision which has not been yet officially confirmed or announced, but is almost certain to be announced on Thursday, that instead of playing the second of the two games against Israel in the European Nations League in the Aviva Stadium in Dublin on the 4th of October, the game will be played somewhere in continental Europe at a neutral venue. So does that diffuse the situation that we won't have Israel playing in Dublin, that we won't have the Israeli flag flying over Lansdowne Road, we won't hear the Israeli anthem? It seems for some people that that's still not enough. One of the political parties alongside Sinn Féin and the Social Democrats, which wants both games with Israel to be cancelled, is the Labour Party. Duncan Smith, as a TD and the Foreign Affairs spokesman for the Labour Party, why do you want the game to be cancelled?
6: Because, Matt, we want to put as much pressure as possible upon Israel to show that their actions in Gaza, in the West Bank, in Lebanon and beyond are intolerable to the international community. We have very limited levers to pull to demonstrate to Israel that their behaviour is utterly unacceptable. And that's putting it in the most polite terms. It is absolutely reprehensible. And we need to invoke boycotts and sanctions where we can. We saw one already where Ireland boycotted the Eurovision. And now with this draw in the Nations League, we have an opportunity to show yet again. And this has majority backing of Irish football fans and the Irish public that, you know, we do not accept Israel into the same tournaments as us, the UEFA tournaments. They shouldn't be taking part whilst they're committing genocide, while they're expanding illegal settlements in the West Bank, and while they continue to push up and carry out ethnic cleansing in Lebanon, that they need to be turfed out and that we need to make a stand on it. So, you know, the FAI's kind of workaround or whatever in terms of a neutral venue, it's answering a question that people weren't asking. It's not about not having the Israelis on Irish soil. It's about not having the match at all and hammering a message home that Israel should not be accepted into you know, proper sporting tournaments, cultural events, and the international community was there carrying out such heinous crimes.
1: Do you think UEFA, the organisers of the tournament, will care anything about what Ireland does, that it will have any impact, this gesture?
6: At the moment, I don't think so. But I think, you know, every journey begins with small steps. If we look at what's happening tomorrow in the Dáil, in terms of the Occupied Territories Bill, we know that other states in Europe will be bringing forward similar bits of legislation. Now, we're not happy with that legislation. That doesn't include services. But if we just set that aside for a moment, we'll are going to have legislation from the Dutch and from the Belgians who are going to be bringing forward legislation next couple of weeks as well. That'll be three states in this overall area sanctioning Israel at least some small level. That would have been unthinkable maybe a year ago, certainly seven, 8 years ago when Frances Black started her bill. So Ireland is slowly building up alliances of support to hold Israel to account. And we can do this. We did it in the Eurovision as well. Other nations didn't take part in Eurovision as part of a cultural boycott. We can do it in football. Now, football is the global
1: but Duncan,
6: game.
1: It's the Eurovision game. Still went ahead. And the vast majority of countries still got involved. And there doesn't seem to be any question of Israel being thrown out next year. So Ireland stays out. But what does it actually change in relation to Israel's participation in events? And do you think, does Israel give a damn about what Ireland does in relation to Eurovision or football, that it's in any way going to change its behaviour?
6: I think Israel does give a damn what Ireland and others in Europe think. We know that from their rhetorical reactions to Ireland's stances across a various number of things, both political, sporting and cultural. So they do give a damn. Whether it changes their behaviour, it hasn't to this point. But that doesn't mean we stop, we roll over and just accept what is utterly reprehensible behaviour. It is utterly beyond... international relations is riven with states acting imperfectly and poorly in a whole host of areas. But Israel take this to a whole new level, and they try to present themselves as a Western state that is a mature, modern, progressive state. And there's none of those things. It is carrying out genocide, it is carrying out ethnic cleansing, it is illegally expanding its occupation of the West Bank. You know, we are limited in terms of what we can do to express our dissatisfaction and to sanction for a whole host of reasons. But it is clear that nobody has a handle on Israel at the moment. But that doesn't mean we stop campaigning and we just accept what is happening. We need to demonstrate in whatever way we can. And what I've been struck by, Matt, is that there's huge support for this amongst ordinary football fans, amongst the ordinary Irish people. I mean, they've had enough of Israel's actions, and they are willing to, there could be a cost to this in terms of our football team, and people understand that. Now, that's probably overblown a bit, but, you know, we have to make a stand. And it is interesting that you have people like Brian Clare, you have a number of senior football people, both at League of Ireland and at international level, women's football, who are all saying the same thing. Irish football supporters as well, a majority of whom back this. And they do so with their eyes wide open, knowing that there could be consequences. But this is bigger than football. And some things are bigger than football. And what's happening, what Israel is doing to the world at the moment, particularly what it's doing to Gazans, to people in Lebanon and the West Bank, needs a reaction. And, you know, we, as I said at the start, we have limited levers we can pull.
1: Okay.
6: But anything we can do, we should be trying.
1: Okay, Alison Common, Fianna Fáil Senator, why are the government parties imposing a whip to oppose the motion from the opposition TDs? Why is it that the government seems happy to go along with the idea of this game being played at a neutral venue, given all the things that have just been outlined to us by Duncan Smith?
7: Thanks very much, Matt. And I'd just like to, from the outset, thank Deputy Smith for acknowledging that the Irish government has led the way in Europe in holding Israel to account, and we will continue to do so. And this is nothing to do with defending what is happening in Gaza. Anybody who is looking at the suffering, the loss of life, the catastrophe, will utterly condemn that. But it's the question of whether the Irish government, whether governments in general should intervene to prevent international sporting fixtures from taking place. And my view, it should not. We don't organise these sporting fixtures. We need to be very careful, I think, about intervening with them. These are independent sporting bodies. FAI have to make their own decisions. They're, again, governed by UEFA. So whether we start intervening now could be really, really a dangerous territory. And you said so yourself. Do Israel even care? Would they care if there was a ban on this? I don't think so. And who's going to lose out? The athletes are going to lose out. It's our athletes, our players who have trained for years. It's their huge opportunity to shine on the international stage. So to punish the players or the coaches and indeed the supporters, the fans themselves are going to lose out. Maybe even funding or placements in leagues. So really, what effect is it going to have rather than not this huge overarching statement? I heard Deputy Smith saying, that there's more to this than football. But for a lot of people, football is. It's the young boys and girls across Ireland. It's their dream of wearing the green jersey one day, the years of training. So for something like this to come down to whether, what is more important, I think we really have to look at things in context here. The FAI have made quite a considerable offer to place it in a neutral venue. And I still think that going ahead with the match is possibly the best that we could do at the moment.
1: And would you be happy for, even in a neutral venue, for the Irish flag to fly alongside the Israeli flag, for the anthems to be played, for the Irish team to shake hands with the Israeli team?
7: It's not a question of whether I'm happy to do that. It's a question of, this is a sporting venue. This is a major sporting event, which is governed by independent sporting bodies. If governments start intervening, if we begin cancelling sporting events because of conflicts, I have to ask where the line is going to be drawn.
1: We've cancelled Russia. Russia was thrown out of competition by UEFA because of its invasion of Ukraine. That's why Russia didn't get an opportunity to qualify for the World Cup or for the next European Championships.
7: And that's been a unilateral decision. That was completely unanimous. This is now trying to individually target one country against another country. And if we start doing that, if there's a minor skirmish somewhere, are we going to look to that to say, well, we have to stop that? Are we going to look at if Ireland qualified for the World Cup, are we going to say, look at USA's involvement in conflicts around the world? I think we have to be really, really careful. If we start intervening, where do we draw the line?
1: Well, let me go back to you and that, Duncan Smith. I mean, for example, if Israel's at the next Olympic Games in 2028, and if Irish competitors come up against Israeli competitors, would you expect the Irish athletes to withdraw rather than having a contest against an Israeli athlete? Do you have other countries who you would add to a list? I mean, did you complain last week or protest against the Irish team playing a friendly match with Qatar, against whom there have been very serious allegations made, such as funding Hamas violence against Israel?
6: Yeah, I didn't watch that match, and I actually personally boycotted the last World Cup match. I didn't see a screed of it because of the human rights abuses in Qatar. Your question in terms of the example in the Olympics, I think, is an interesting one as well. I think the difference with this match is it's a one-on-one. It's flagged well in advance. You don't know in terms of draws, in terms of who, if it's a swimming event, if it's an athletics event at the Olympics, there are differences there. And there's nothing easy here, and it is complex, but Senator Cumann says, where do we draw the line? Well, I go back to what the Fianna Fáil government did to Yugoslavia back in 1999, I think it was, where they did not issue visas, in response to the human rights abuses that were taking place there. You go back further in terms of the rugby, in terms of the state support for the boycott of apartheid South Africa. So
1: Duncan, there's another example coming from listeners. Last week, the Irish cricket team played Afghanistan. And look at the way Afghanistan treats women. How many other countries should we put on a list of teams against whom we don't play? Alison, you want to come in?
7: You mentioned the Yugoslavia ban. That's a travel ban. It's very, very different. This isn't intervening and banning or boycotting a particular match. And if you look at the actions of Justice Minister Jim O'Callaghan in the last couple of days, de facto travel bans on two Israeli ministers, Ben-Gvir and Smotrich. So there's absolutely, there's points that we'll go to to issue travel bans. But that does not mean that we intervene where we don't have any jurisdiction, and that is in sporting events.
6: It essentially amounted to an intervention, though, back in the day, is the point I'm making. And, you know, it is tricky territory, you know, and Senator Cohen mentioned what minor skirmishes are we going to make stands on. And you've got run through a list of potential examples there. What we have here, and it's not to exceptionalise things, but this is not a minor skirmish. This is not something that's just happened in the last couple of weeks. This has been going on for 2.5 plus 3 years. Again, this is a massive global event and is continuing to spill out into other conflicts in terms of Israel.
7: Absolutely. Nobody suggested that. I wasn't mentioning that.
6: And I know you weren't saying that this was minor. But what I'm saying is that this is exceptional. That what's happening, and no one can deny that what the Israelis have been carrying out is exceptional for how sustained it has been and for how intense it's been and for the number of deaths. And for the different spheres in which it's taking place, Gaza, the West Bank, Lebanon. So, like, there is an exceptional element here. And what I come back to is this has broad support, okay? And I don't, it's not easy. I don't really want to be, like, blaming the government on everything here, because it's not easy. But we have an opportunity here. The FAI need to stand up. There's serious people in football who love Irish football, who've dedicated their lives to Irish football and want Irish football to succeed, who are saying that we shouldn't play this.
1: OK. Alison Common, last word to you. Do you have balance between the two of you?
7: Absolutely. And all I